0: months to protect women and kids. And I gave a courageous speech on the House floor where I had victims in the case that I turned over to my state's law enforcement, where they waited almost 2 years to do any type of search warrants. All that evidence is gone now. And those women are never going to get justice. It's just like the Epstein victims, the ones who were underage, the real victims in the Epstein files. Like, no one seems to care. They don't want to do those cases. And unless we shine a light on the injustices there against our daughters, nothing's going to change. And
1: Nancy Mace running for the governor's job in South Carolina. Got to hit a break here. Stay here.
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1: It's a dogfight. 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The Spurs going up the Knicks tonight in San Antonio. Go Spurs, go. Going to go check out that game. Y'all have a great night. 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That is Polo. I am Joe. We'll talk to you very soon. 833-JOE-PAGS. 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
19: The Vegas Golden Knights trailed 2-0 in the first, but still took the opener of the Stanley Cup Final 5-4 at Carolina, getting the game winner with under 3.5 minutes to go. The NBA Finals start Wednesday night with the Spurs hosting the Knicks. The Atlanta Falcons gave wide receiver Drake London a 4-year contract extension worth $100 million guaranteed. The Steelers gave linebacker Nick Herbig a 4-year extension. Seahawks pass rusher Derek Hall got a 3-year extension, and the Broncos gave defensive back Patrick Surtain a pay raise. To Major League Baseball, the Reds came back for a 10-inning win over Kansas City 4-3, getting a solo homer in the 8th, a solo homer in the 9th, and then Cincinnati's game-winning single in the bottom of the 10th. Milwaukee won again 8-3 over San Francisco. Kyle Harrison now 7-1. Texas won its 5th in a row. Seattle won its 8th straight. Late-night wins for the Dodgers in Colorado.
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20: The ceasefire is holding. I'm Lisa Lacera, Fox News. So says President Trump, despite Iran's strikes on its Gulf state neighbors.
21: President Trump is downplaying Iranian airstrikes on Kuwait, a barrage that killed at least one civilian and wounded others.
22: There's a reason for everything, and we hit them pretty hard the night before, and actually last night.
21: The president says he considers the ceasefire with Iran to still be in place.
22: It's a different part of the world. You know, I'd say in that part of the world, ceasefire is when you're shooting in a more moderate manner.
21: President Trump says he also believes Iran is moving closer to signing a deal to abandon its nuclear program, an agreement he says that could come together by this weekend.
20: Fox's Jared Halpern at the White House. This as the House passes a measure that would end the action in Iran. It next heads to the Senate. Meanwhile, Israel and Lebanon have agreed to renew their ceasefire and create a number of security zones inside Lebanon where Hezbollah would be banned. The countries with the announcement after a fourth round of U.S.-mediated talks at the State Department. A man shot and killed by the FBI this morning after a nearly 16-hour hostage standoff in Southern California.
23: Special agent in charge of the FBI Sacramento field office, Sid Patel, identifying Anthony Scott Searles Harris as the 41-year-old fatally shot after taking 10 people hostage inside a Bakersfield office building.
24: He was no stranger to law enforcement and has a criminal history of using weapons to commit violent offenses.
23: Calling the suspect a registered sex offender who was dishonorably discharged from the U.S. Army in 2007. The standoff began when officers responded to a call about a bomb threat inside the building that houses bank and school district employees.
25: We're incredibly relieved to report that all of the hostages that were involved have been safely recovered and reunited with their families.
23: Bakersfield Assistant Chief of Police, Jeremy Blakemore.
20: Fox's Christian Goodwin. 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
20: The sole survivor of a family massacre in Iowa speaks out about his father, who authorities say committed the crime.
32: Jonathan McFarland, during a vigil on Tuesday, said he's in denial, and despite what his father did, he will love and miss him. On Monday, Ryan McFarland Sr. killed his wife Lisa, daughter Kylie, and two sons, Mark and Ryan Jr. Also killed in two other locations were two stepsons, Austin Harris and Dakota Whitlock. McFarland Sr. killed himself after police tracked him down along a riverfront trail. Jonathan McFarland said he doesn't know why he was spared and still can't believe it really happened. Police believe a domestic dispute led to the murder-suicide. Grinnell Scott, Fox News.
20: Portugal and Austria have defeated Germany for seats on the UN Security Council. Five countries are elected by secret ballot every year. An iconic retailer making a comeback as another is topping a prestigious list.
33: Macy's is reporting signs of its turnaround strategy working. Sales rose in the recent quarter. Earnings topped expectations. CEO Tony Spring says customers are responding at Macy's and its Bloomingdale's chain, which he says is leading in modern luxury. And Amazon, the e-commerce and cloud computing giant, is now number one on Fortune 500's list of America's largest companies measured by revenue. It took over the spot from Walmart, which held the title for 13 years. Walmart is now second, followed by United Health Group, then Apple and Alphabet. Janine Coselda, Fox News.
20: Ford is recalling almost 420,000 vehicles because of a seatbelt issue that may result in an injury in a crash. The automaker also says it's recalling more than 4,600 Bronco, Sport, and Maverick vehicles and issuing a do-not-drive warning due to a suspension-related issue. I'm Lisa Lucero. This is Fox News.
34: I'm Michelle Polino.
35: Call General Eisenhower.
34: In theaters, pressure is the tense 72 hours before D-Day, and the fated free world hangs in the balance. Pressure follows General Dwight D. Eisenhower and Captain James Stagg as they face an impossible choice: launch the largest and most dangerous seaborne invasion in history or risk losing the war altogether.
36: I found something.
34: In back rooms, a strange doorway appears in the basement of a furniture showroom after a therapist patient goes missing into a dimension beyond reality. She has to enter the unknown to save him.
37: We are going on a jet.
34: On Apple TV, Propeller One-Way Night Coach, John Travolta's directorial debut. Set in the golden age of aviation, a young airplane enthusiast named Jeff and his mother set off on a one-way cross-country odyssey to Hollywood, which transforms a simple flight into the trip of a lifetime. That's Fox on Film on Fox News.
38: The 930 WFMD Skyscan forecast for Frederick and surrounding counties. For this evening, clear with a low of 58. On Thursday, sunny skies for Touch a Truck at the Frederick Fairgrounds. The high will reach 88. Thursday night, mostly clear, low down to 62. Friday, mostly sunny with a high near 92. Sunshine continues into Saturday. 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
12: Frederick has changed over the years, but one thing has remained constant. 930 WFMD's commitment to inform Mid-Maryland.
13: So much to do. I got a lot of stuff that's not California-related, but we got some good cuts of Spencer Pratt and Friends, as well as Steve Hilton. So I do want to play some of those. Let's start. Why don't we do cut 16, gentlemen?
14: Tonight.
15: Well, obviously got one in five more months of me exposing all the failures of our mayor. So it's going to be a fun ride. I hope she's ready.
14: Are you ready?
15: I mean, I was born for this, clearly.
13: The camera loves him. I love what he's doing. You can't not love it. It's interesting. I was on Benny Johnson's podcast this morning, and he just came flat out and said Andrew Breitbart will be loving this. And I don't typically love when people try to speak for Andrew because it's so hard to do, and he was so nuanced. But you got to think he's right on that one, right? Like, you got to think Andrew Breitbart will be loving a reality TV star just upending politics in L.A. It's so fun. He does seem like he's born for it. He does. And I don't know if that means he's going to win. I hope he does. But it certainly means he's going to start a lot of important conversations that ought to be nonpartisan. That's the point. Sean's house burning down is not a partisan issue. It's a competence issue. Cut 17, guys.
15: I'm ready for whatever God puts in front of me. And obviously, I was going to accept whatever God's plan was tonight. I was going to be happy if I wasn't moving forward because I would have known God didn't want me to be the mayor. But now I feel very confident that I'm going to continue to work hard, learn everything I need to learn, build my teams, show all the experience that I'm going to surround myself with, because that's a concern people have. Oh, he has no truth. I'm going to build that experience around. And we have 5 months to put the best team the city could ever dream of around me.
13: So one thing that he said he's going to do in his message is that he's going to go around all the communities that he hasn't reached yet, and he's going to touch those communities, try to reach out to them. Karen Bass has got no energy for that. He's a super high energy person, and I think that is what people are excited about. Just think about it. Who wants to work? If you're an accountant, if you work at an Arby's, don't you only want to work around high energy people? Do you like working around just lame, wet blankets like Karen Bass? I always talk about how she had Easter dinner at Nobu Malibu because an eyewitness told me, saw her at Nobu Malibu. It's someone who I trust my life. She was spotted Nobu San Diego. But this is my point. This is actually the point I make. It was Nobu San Diego this Easter. Here's my point. There are Nobus in L.A., but she's always at L.A. She doesn't care about L.A. She cares about just getting elected, Democrat politics. She thought she was going to be vice president. She's a complete lame person. She offers nothing. Though here's a guy who's going to at least try. You think Karen Bass is even trying? Of course not. And he's inspiring some interesting people, I got to tell you that. Let's play cut 18.
16: I can simplify it because those buzzwords are like, they melt the brains of like left, you know, leaning people. So let's just say it this way. He doesn't want you, a human feces, to be a part of your life.
17: Yeah.
16: He doesn't want homeless children outside.
18: Totally.
16: He doesn't want homeless people outside of the elevator.
13: So those of you who are not watching, there's an NBC, NBC reporter, and a guy saying he doesn't want human feces to be a part of your life. This is what I'm saying about Pratt's message discipline. He's getting it in people's head. We're cleaning the crap off the street. That's something Karen Bass couldn't handle. She couldn't handle that. And the NBC reporters are pulling the mic away. Like, oh no, don't say feces on my air. I'm nervous. I might get in trouble. All right, play some more.
18: We appreciate you.
13: And he's grabbing the mic. There's another guy in a seersucker suit, looks like, maybe a pinstripe suit. And he's got shades on inside. Never got that one. Never understood the shades inside. But he had the shades inside. Just fun. It's just fun. We're having fun. I got one more Pratt. The 21, please.
17: My message to those people that didn't vote for me, thank you for voting. I'm excited that everyone voted today. One thing I've learned is a lot of people don't vote. My goal by November, whether it's you're voting for me or you're voting for Mayor Bass, I'm going to get more people to vote. We don't have a city that votes and cares enough about our city. Everybody's given up because they've just accepted failure. Nothing changes. Things can change if you vote. So to people who didn't vote for me, thank you for voting and caring about your city. I hope to switch you and show you you're going to be voting for me in November. But regardless, we need 4 million people to vote in November.
13: I love this. It's just such a great sentiment. Civic engagement. I got to tell you, at the end of Breaking the News, my first book, New York Times bestseller, as are all my books. Look, I tout it because I think you guys will enjoy them if you read them. But I close out, it's a book about the media, but I close out some recommendations about what people should do. And it all starts with civic engagement. It starts with never giving up. Getting invested in every single race. Get invested in your homeowners association, your PTA, as local as you can get. Every single time you have a chance to cast your ballot, you have a chance to make this country or your city or your area a better place. I love that sentiment. It's great stuff. Great day. We're celebrating. Be right back.
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23: A Mount Airy man has admitted to federal sex abuse crimes involving three minor females. 36-year-old Mark Brigham pled guilty to sexually exploiting victims and possessing child sexual abuse material. According to court documents, between September 2023 and August of 2024, Brigham persuaded and coerced three minor females to engage in sexually explicit conduct and used his cell phone to create images and videos. Investigators executed a search warrant at his Mount Airy home in August of 2025, seizing electronic devices that later revealed child sex abuse material. Authorities also recovered 35 firearms, ammunition, and a magazine during the search. Brigham now faces a mandatory sentence of 15 to 30 years on the exploitation charge, plus up to 10 years for possessing child sex abuse material. To read more, go to WFMD.com. Families struggling with food insecurity in Frederick County are now getting additional support through $500,000 in food equity and emergency distribution or feed grants. The funding was awarded to 19 nonprofits to help meet growing demand for food services following the recent federal government shutdown. Recipients include the Maryland Food Bank, Seton Center, Blessings in a Backpack, the Salvation Army, and the YMCA of Frederick County. Funds will be used to purchase food, upgrade refrigeration and storage equipment, and expand meal programs. The Feed Initiative was launched by County Executive Jessica Fitzwater and administered through the Community Foundation of Frederick County. This marks the second and final round of feed grants. Diana Gibson, WFMD News.
24: Fox News, I'm Tom Rigotti. Four House Republicans have joined Democrats in passing the War Powers Act, sending it to the Senate amid the conflict with Iran. This is President Trump insists talks with the regime are ongoing. Fox's Griff Jenkins reports.
25: Despite Iranian reports that peace talks have ceased, President Trump says Tehran has not left the negotiating table, and a deal could soon come. The president also says Iran has agreed to one of his red lines.
24: Trump has insisted Iran must never have a nuclear weapon. NASA is giving up on a spacecraft after losing touch with the vessel as it orbited the red planet.
0: After 6 months of radio silence, NASA is declaring its Mars Maven officially dead. The spacecraft was launched in 2013 to study the red planet's atmosphere from orbit, but in December, Maven mysteriously fell silent as it moved behind Mars.
24: That's Fox's Tom Graham. 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
1: 930 WFMD Skyscan forecast for Frederick and surrounding counties. For this evening, clear with a low of 58. On Thursday, sunny skies for Touch a Truck at the Frederick Fairgrounds. The high will reach 88. Thursday night, mostly clear, low down to 62. Friday, mostly sunny with a high near 92. Sunshine continues into Saturday, and the forecast, a service of PJ's Roofing, your experts for reliable roofing. 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
3: The story of Joseph in the Old Testament is one of betrayal. 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
6: Shout out Greg Evans, Sean McConnell, Roger Wicker Jr., Rick Locke, Kira Chali, Matt Zibel, Junior Producer Ricky, Misty Callahan, John Cassio, Kenya West. All pitching in, making the show a nice place to do business here. Also, our guy Lon out in Iowa, really good on the trans stuff. But that's going to be big because a lot of the Iowa Democrats are they're anti-woke now. We're seeing all the woke agenda come back. But also the anti-woke crowd is getting through to Democrats in the middle of the country, which could be a big change as we head towards the election. Keep an eye on this. The woke wars on the left is going to be real. There's a lot of them are going to lean into it. Look at California for that. You're seeing all this Islamization in New York, New Jersey. But then you've also, or the squadification, which is sort of the same thing. Middle of the country, maybe there's some sense coming back to Democrats that men beating women in sports is not a great look. Okay, one last Iran note, just a brief one. Like, as usual, there's not that much to report right now because the ceasefire merely identifies as a ceasefire, not totally a ceasefire, and essence of it is that there's still exchange of gunfire back and forth. It's now maybe Israel's going to have to get roped into the peace talks. There's just not major progress on talks. Rubio said that the war is over. I don't know if that's a great look. Gas prices are super high, and I hope he's right that the war is over, but we got to sort out a lot of different stuff before I think people, even people who want the war to be over, we do have to sort out a couple things before we're done with this. So keep that in mind, and we'll have more updates for you tomorrow. Next big item that, again, you could do almost like a three-hour show on this topic. Scott Pelley, longtime 60 Minutes correspondent, accused CBS editor-in-chief Barry Weiss of murdering the show. I brought this up yesterday.
7: he said that she's murdering it.

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6: Okay, so basically I was saying, listen, what sets you apart from the rest of the world, I mean, frankly, it's the fact that our founders believed in Judeo-Christian values, believed in life. Listen, I know this is an experiment. This is an experiment that has been incredibly successful. So there's reason to celebrate America in 250. There's no other place in the world that anyone can go where you'll experience more freedoms. Again, when I started off this program, and again, thank you, Scott Jennings, for allowing me to sit in for you. But when I started off this program, I looked up, you know, the things that make America unique. And it was a bunch of lefties and progressives, basically sites that popped up. And there were some good things, but there were things that they were complaining about, too. But even the things in which they were complaining about, it's because, you know what? It's because we have liberty. It's because we have choices, and they don't understand some of these things. But I'm just looking through the Bill of Rights, and it's something that we should familiarize ourselves with. But obviously, people know the First Amendment for the most part. Second Amendment, Third Amendment prohibits the quartering of soldiers in private homes during peacetime without the owner's consent. Some people think that doesn't apply as much today. I think so. I mean, God forbid you have a regime that's just able to take over your property and quarter themselves in there with their soldiers. I mean, consider the IRGC. When you think about the Second Amendment, let me go back to the Second Amendment. Consider all the people that are inside of Iran, the Persian people that want to be free of this regime. Imagine if they had a Second Amendment. Imagine if they had a Second Amendment. Let me circle back, because I'm not sure if I sealed the bow when it comes to Iran. I believe, again, and just to reiterate from the other day, I think the J.D. Vances, and maybe I'm wrong, maybe it's not J.D. Vance, but J.D. Vance, our minded people, needs to get out of the president's ear when it comes to Iran. I think President Trump should take this victory. Frankly, I think he deserves this victory. I think it will go bode well for him in history. I think these ceasefires have only, frankly, elongated what's inevitable when it comes to Iran. But no uranium, no missiles, no proxies. The Strait of Hormuz has to be open, and the people of Iran have to be free. If you don't want Americans to have to go back there, then there's nowhere to, better way to do that than to make sure the American people are free. And frankly, I'm all for with President Trump. What a fantastic job he's done with the Secretary of State, Marco Rubio, in strengthening the Western

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1: All right, welcome back to the Scott Jennings Show. I'm your guest host, Carl Jackson, sitting in today. Lou's got my back at AM 950, The Answer, Orlando.com. Sean McConnell is in my ear. Rick Lowkey is in studio. I think I heard Daniel West. Greg Eben, thank you so much for producing the show, helping me out. And, of course, there's you and the listening audience. 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Also, please like, share, and subscribe to my podcast, The Carl Jackson Show. That is The Carl Jackson Show. We will be up live tonight as well as tomorrow, 8 p.m. Eastern Standard Time. And then what we'll do is just do a long show, and then we put out the podcast, break it up, and all that kind of stuff. So if you want to listen at a later date, you can do that as well. But please like, share, and subscribe. We are talking about the Democrat Party and how they don't care about character. They care about communism. That's why they have, that's why they're sticking behind their man, Graham Plattner, the real Nazi. I mean, all types of evidence. The guy is a despicable human being, but that doesn't matter. So remember, every time they cry foul when it comes to Trump, oh, we don't like how he acts. We don't like his character. Look at the hell. He was a womanizer. He was this. He was that. Please give me a break. They don't care about that whatsoever. It's not about that, but they are telling you what it is about. It's about policy. It is about communism. I was going through, I'm a hoarder when it comes to research sometimes. I should just keep it on my computer, but sometimes I'll print out columns. And I was just thinking about during the Doge days. I was absolutely in love with Doge when Elon Musk came around. There was an article from the Federalist back then, 11 insane things your tax dollars paid for thanks to USAID. Now remember, USAID was virtually a slush fund for the Democrat Party. President Trump put a stop to that. They paid for DEI initiatives abroad, electric vehicles in Vietnam, Egyptian infrastructure, group allegedly linked to terrorism in February of last year. The Washington Examiner reported that Biden approved additional funding to a group under investigation by a government watchdog for alleged links to terrorists. Meals for terrorists in November, the Washington Times reported, this was last year, mind you, American taxpayers paid for hundreds of thousands of meals that went to Al-Qaeda. All right. So President Trump is fighting against these despicable terrorists. But under the Biden administration, we were helping to feed them with USAID, Eco Health Alliance, of course, responsible in part anyway. The USAID gave for the COVID mess, the COVID scandal, personalized contraception, Afghan opium, fake HIV prevention workshop to engineer regime change. Mike Vann's a former State Department official, now executive director of Foundation for Freedom Online, posted a screenshot of a 2014 story from the Washington Post, literally set up fake AIDS prevention workshops to topple foreign governments. So these USAID was being used for all types of things. Essentially, it was a slush fund, not to mention before it was shut down, USAID routed funds to Soros-aligned causes, terrorists, and drag queens, which brings me to this news story. Remember, George Soros would kind of set up these entities with the help of USAID, with the help of the federal government, and essentially they would help fund all this stuff to undermine the United States of America. I pulled up another article last year, the beginning of last year, where Axios basically gave up the goose when Trump got back in office. And they said Trump's 2025 seeks to reverse LBJ's 1965. That's why today, when you hear the news, God forgive me, I lost my outline. Basically, the Supreme Court of the United States gave Alabama the win and saying, yeah, you can redraw your maps, you know, so they're not discriminatory. They can favor the GOP, not favor black people, not favor white people, but favor the GOP. Since GOP basically control that state, you got lefties out there, Democrats. Oh, this is racism. This is racism. This is what the left does. This is racism. This is racism. Give us two predominantly black districts because black voters deserve a choice. So black voters deserve a choice. Their choice is pick the Negro or else. No, that is not a choice. All right, that is not America. The thing that makes us, another thing that separates us from the rest of the world, that makes us unique, that makes us so special, it isn't like you're going to Sweden. It's not like you're going to China and everybody looks the same. You come to the United States of America and you become American. All right, that is the goal of America. Wherever you came from, you become a United States citizen. You pledge allegiance to this country. You become an American, and we are a melting pot. This is what the left wants to disrupt, this melting pot. And how can they do it? By turning us against each other, by using communism. G. Van Fleet, anti-communist activist, up next.
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5: A Mount Airy man has admitted to federal sex abuse crimes involving three minor females. 36-year-old Mark Brigham pled guilty to sexually exploiting victims and possessing child sexual abuse material. According to court documents, between September 2023 and August of 2024, Brigham persuaded and coerced three minor females to engage in sexually explicit conduct and used his cell phone to create images and videos. Investigators executed a search warrant at his Mount Airy home in August of 2025, seizing electronic devices that later revealed child sex abuse material. Authorities also recovered 35 firearms, ammunition, and a magazine during the search. Brigham now faces a mandatory sentence of 15 to 30 years on the exploitation charge, plus up to 10 years for possessing child sex abuse material. To read more, go to WFMD.com. Families struggling with food insecurity in Frederick County are now getting additional support through $500,000 in food equity and emergency distribution or feed grants. The funding was awarded to 19 nonprofits to help meet growing demand for food services following the recent federal government shutdown. Recipients include the Maryland Food Bank, Seton Center, Blessings in a Backpack, the Salvation Army, and the YMCA of Frederick County. Funds will be used to purchase food, upgrade refrigeration and storage equipment, and expand meal programs. The Feed Initiative was launched by County Executive Jessica Fitzwater and administered through the Community Foundation of Frederick County. This marks the second and final round of feed grants. Diana Gibson, WFMD News.
6: Fox News, I'm Sue Gussman. President Trump with a rare defeat in the House of Representatives Wednesday after several Republicans joined Democrats to curb his military action in Iran.
7: On this vote, the yeas are 215 and the nays are 208. The concurrent resolution is adopted.
6: The four Republicans joined with Democrats to pass the War Powers Resolution, arguing that the president launched the conflict without congressional approval, now heads to the Senate. The president says peace talks with Iran are progressing.
8: Despite Iran launching a barrage of missiles and drones into Kuwait Wednesday, President Trump says the ceasefire is working.
9: We nipped it in the bud very quickly, as we do in the greatest military in the world.
8: The president described the Iranian strikes as a response to what U.S. military officials described as defensive strikes by the U.S. earlier this week.
6: Fox's Jared Halpern. 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
10: Live 930 WFMD SkyScan forecast for Frederick and surrounding counties. For this evening, clear with a low of 58. On Thursday, sunny skies for Touch a Truck at the Frederick Fairgrounds. The high will reach 88. Thursday night, mostly clear, low down to 62. Friday, mostly sunny with a high near 92. Sunshine continues into Saturday and the forecast. 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
12: These medics and patients are training for a mass casualty in combat. The U.S. Army's 1st Medical Brigade of the 3rd Armored Corps is doing this training exercise in Fort Hood's underground tunnels. Colonel Camille Stahlkoper says these tunnels are a way to hide in plain sight, like they would on the battlefield.
13: Putting triage, emergency room, operating room, vet, optometry clinics to get away from what we've been seeing in Ukraine is the drone threat.
12: Medics practice everything from evacuating the wounded to performing life-saving care underground. For some soldiers like William Rothwell, being a combat medic hits close to home.
14: My grandfather actually served in World War II as a combat medic.
12: Rothwell only knew his grandfather through stories told, and more than 80 years later, Rothwell is getting real-life training before he steps foot in a combat zone.
14: Just being able to adapt to your surroundings, being able to work with what you have, and make sure you can still accomplish the mission.
12: With Military Matters, Chelsea Torres, Fox News.

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2: A multi-county crime spree that began in Berkeley County has ended up with the arrest of a Martinsburg man, identified as 30-year-old Jordan Redfern. Deputies say the case started on May 31st of 2026 at about 4:20 p.m. at Rock's gas station on Shepherdstown Road, where a family was stopped for a flat tire. Investigators report the subject approached their vehicle with a firearm, threatened to shoot the occupants, and forced them out before stealing the car and fleeing the scene. The suspect was described as a tall black male with dreadlocks, dressed in all black, and carrying a backpack. Authorities say the stolen vehicle was later abandoned in Washington County, where the suspect then allegedly carjacked a second vehicle at gunpoint. Law enforcement attempted to track him, but the pursuit was terminated. On June 1st, officials confirmed that he had been arrested after a bank robbery in Maryland, and he was later tied to the earlier carjackings. Montgomery County Executive Mark Ehrlich has signed four immigration-related bills aimed at limiting cooperation with federal immigration enforcement and expanding protections for immigrant residents. The measure includes the County Values Act, which restricts the use of county property for immigration enforcement activities, the Unmask ICE Act, requiring officers to identify themselves, a ban on new private immigration detention facilities, and changes making it easier to recover impounded vehicles using alternative forms of identification. Supporters say the laws help residents access services without fear. Critics, including federal officials and some Republicans, argue the measures will hinder law enforcement and make communities less safe. For more information on these or any of our other local news stories, be sure to join us on the web at WFMD.com. For Mid-Maryland's Radio News Center, I'm Jimmy Key on 930 WFMD.
3: News, I'm Ted Lindner. President Trump announcing tonight he'll nominate Todd Blanche to serve as Attorney General, tapping his former personal lawyer for the post.
4: I'm instructing Dan and everybody else that's involved in that very complicated process, which is going to go, I think, very quickly, that we are going to make him permanent Attorney General.
3: Blanche has been serving as acting Attorney General. President Trump still signaling progress in talks with Iran.
5: Despite Iran launching a barrage of missiles and drones into Kuwait Wednesday, President Trump says the ceasefire is working.
6: We nipped it in the bud very quickly, as we do with the greatest military in the world.
5: The president described the Iranian strikes as a response to what U.S. military officials described as defensive strikes by the U.S. earlier this week.
3: Fox's Jared Halpern and the U.S. Southern Command confirming it launched a kinetic strike against a vessel in the Eastern Pacific on Wednesday. Two males aboard that vessel were killed. 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
7: The 930 WFMD Skyscan forecast for Frederick and surrounding counties. For this evening, clear with a low of 58. On Thursday, sunny skies for Touch a Truck at the Frederick Fairgrounds. The high will reach 88. Thursday night, mostly clear, low down to 62. Friday, mostly sunny with a high near 92. Sunshine continues into Saturday and the forecast. 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
0: A Mount Airy man has admitted to federal sex abuse crimes involving three minor females. 36-year-old Mark Brigham pled guilty to sexually exploiting victims and possessing child sexual abuse material. According to court documents, between September 2023 and August of 2024, Brigham persuaded and coerced three minor females to engage in sexually explicit conduct and used his cell phone to create images and videos. Investigators executed a search warrant at his Mount Airy home in August of 2025, seizing electronic devices that later revealed child sex abuse material. Authorities also recovered 35 firearms, ammunition, and a magazine during the search. Brigham now faces a mandatory sentence of 15 to 30 years on the exploitation charge, plus up to 10 years for possessing child sex abuse material. To read more, go to WFMD.com. Families struggling with food insecurity in Frederick County are now getting additional support through $500,000 in food equity and emergency distribution or feed grants. The funding was awarded to 19 nonprofits to help meet growing demand for food services following the recent federal government shutdown. Recipients include the Maryland Food Bank, Seton Center, Blessings in a Backpack, the Salvation Army, and the YMCA of Frederick County. Funds will be used to purchase food, upgrade refrigeration and storage equipment, and expand meal programs. The Feed Initiative was launched by County Executive Jessica Fitzwater and administered through the Community Foundation of Frederick County. This marks the second and final round of feed grants. Diana Gibson, WFMD News.
7: Fox News, I'm Sue Gussman. President Trump announcing at a White House dinner Wednesday that he will nominate Todd Blanche as Attorney General.
8: I'm instructing Dan and everybody else that's involved in that very complicated process, which is going to go, I think, very quickly, that we are going to make him permanent Attorney General.
7: And Blanche has been serving as acting Attorney General after the White House fired former AG Pam Bondi in April. Nomination would have to be confirmed by the Senate. House of Representatives issuing a rare rebuke to President Trump Wednesday over his handling of the conflict in Iran.
9: On this vote, the yeas are 215 and the nays are 208. The concurrent resolution is adopted.
7: Four Republicans joined with Democrats to pass the War Powers Resolution to halt military action in Iran. 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
6: The 930 WFMD Skyscan forecast for Frederick and surrounding counties. For this evening, clear with a low of 58. On Thursday, sunny skies for Touch a Truck. At the Frederick Fairgrounds, the high will reach 88. Thursday night, mostly clear, low down to 62. Friday, mostly sunny, with a high near 92. 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
4: The Vegas Golden Knights trailed 2-0 in the first, but still took the opener of the Stanley Cup Final 5-4 at Carolina, getting the game winner with under 3.5 minutes to go. The NBA Finals start Wednesday night with the Spurs hosting the Knicks. The Atlanta Falcons gave wide receiver Drake London a 4-year contract extension worth $100 million guaranteed. The Steelers gave linebacker Nick Herbig a 4-year extension. Seahawks pass rusher Derek Hall got a 3-year extension. And the Broncos gave defensive back Patrick Surtain a pay raise. To Major League Baseball, the Reds came back for a 10-inning win over Kansas City 4-3, getting a solo homer in the 8th, a solo homer in the 9th, and then Cincinnati's game-winning single in the bottom of the 10th. Milwaukee won again 8-3 over San Francisco. Kyle Harrison now 7-1. Texas won its 5th in a row. Seattle won its 8th straight. Late-night wins for the Dodgers.
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6: Negotiations are continuing. I'm Sue Guzman, Fox News. President Trump denying reports that peace talks with Iran have broken down. Fox's Peter Ducey.
7: The president says fake news reports that the Islamic Republic of Iran and the USA stopped speaking a few days ago are false and erroneous. The conversations between us have been going on continuously, including 4 days ago, 3 days ago, 2 days ago, 1 day ago, and today. Where they lead, one never knows. The president also now admits he has recently used some nasty language while talking to Bibi Netanyahu. He did a podcast with Miranda Devine for the New York Post. He confirms an Axios report about some F-bombs over the phone, and he elaborates that he is perturbed, his word, that Netanyahu keeps attacking Lebanon to their north.
6: On Wednesday, the House of Representatives sent a rare pushback to President Trump, voting in favor of the War Powers Act, several Republicans joining Democrats. Another state is being investigated by lawmakers following accusations of Medicaid fraud.
8: House Republicans are investigating Medicaid fraud in Ohio. This comes after they found fraud in Minnesota. Texas Republican Brandon Gill claims that bad actors from the Somali community operate in both states. At a hearing, Gill tangled with Democratic Ohio State Senator Nikki Antonio. But Antonio pushed back, saying Republicans control Ohio state government. House Republicans dared Democrats to oppose anti-fraud bills. One bill on the floor increased oversight for child care programs. Another bill blocks people from bilking the needy out of government aid.
6: Fox's Chad Pergram. President Trump announcing Wednesday night he will nominate Todd Blanche to serve as Attorney General, tapping his former personal lawyer for the post. An official announcement expected Thursday. Blanche has been serving as acting AG since Pam Bondi was fired by Trump in April. 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
6: California is still counting votes in the L.A. mayoral primary and the gubernatorial primary to decide who will be on the ballot in November. Fox's Anita Vogel has the latest.
5: The latest numbers show Spencer Pratt trailing Mayor Karen Bass by just 5 percentage points, and the very progressive city councilwoman Nithya Raman in third. The fact that there will even be a runoff is a bit of a blow to Bass, who has been in politics representing California for decades, but failed to convince L.A. voters she's done enough to combat the homeless crisis and to help the victims in the Pacific Palisades. And in the heated California governor's race, former Fox News host Steve Hilton is still holding on to a slight lead over another career politician, former HHS Secretary Javier Becerra, with billionaire progressive Tom Steyer a distant third.
6: General election will be held November 3rd. NFL Commissioner Roger Goodell ducking Congress as questions mount about the increasing number of football games on streaming platforms and the mounting costs for fans.
12: Roger Goodell has declined an invitation to appear at a House Judiciary Committee hearing on June 10th. Committee Chairman Jim Jordan is one of several elected officials raising concerns about the price fans have to pay to watch NFL games and whether the league streaming deals comply with the 1961 broadcasting law that granted the league a limited antitrust exemption. Courts have previously ruled the law applies only to broadcast networks, not cable, satellite, or streaming. There's been bipartisan sentiment in favor of updating the statute. The Justice Department is investigating the NFL for potential anti-competitive practices. Tom Rigotti, Fox News.
6: SpaceX says it plans to raise up to $75 billion when it goes public this month. Share is expected to cost $135 in an initial public offering. SpaceX could have a market value nearly $1.8 trillion and could make Elon Musk the world's first ever trillionaire if that happens. I'm Sue Guzman. This is Fox News.
13: Two. I'm Michelle Polino.
14: I know who I used to be.
13: On Prime Video, Spider-Noir. Nicolas Cage swings into action in his first ever TV lead role. Cage plays Ben Reilly, a down-on-his-luck private eye in 1930s New York, who gets pulled back into life as the city's only superhero, and Amazon's having you pick how you watch it. The show is available in classic black and white noir or full color.
15: What's going on?
13: On Netflix, season 2 of A Good Girl's Guide to Murder, teen sleuth Pitts Fitzamobi returns with a new mystery. This time, the key witness in a major trial has vanished. Emma Myers stars, based on Holly Jackson's novel Good Girl, Bad Blood.
16: I know who you are.
13: On Hulu, the Dar brothers are back and in over their heads in season 2 of Deli Boys. The Philly crime comedy picks up with Mirren Braj drowning in dirty cash as the city's sketchiest crooks close in on the family empire. That's Fox Tube on Fox News.
17: 930 WFFD Skyscan forecast for Frederick and surrounding counties. For this evening, clear with a low of 58. On Thursday, sunny skies for Touch a Truck at the Frederick Fairgrounds. The high will reach 88. Thursday night, mostly clear, low down to 62. Friday, mostly sunny with a high near 92. Sunshine continues into Saturday. 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
5: A multi-county crime spree that began in Berkeley County has ended up with the arrest of a Martinsburg man, identified as 30-year-old Jordan Redfern. Deputies say the case started on May 31st of 2026 at about 4:20 p.m. at Rock's gas station on Shepherdstown Road, where a family was stopped for a flat tire. Investigators report the subject approached their vehicle with a firearm, threatened to shoot the occupants, and forced them out before stealing the car and fleeing the scene. The suspect was described as a tall black male with dreadlocks, dressed in all black, and carrying a backpack. Authorities say the stolen vehicle was later abandoned in Washington County, where the suspect then allegedly carjacked a second vehicle at gunpoint. Law enforcement attempted to track him, but the pursuit was terminated. On June 1st, officials confirmed that he had been arrested after a bank robbery in Maryland, and he was later tied to the earlier carjackings. Montgomery County Executive Mark Ehrlich has signed 4 immigration-related bills aimed at limiting cooperation with federal immigration enforcement and expanding protections for immigrant residents. The measure includes the County Values Act, which restricts the use of county property for immigration enforcement activities, the Unmask ICE Act, requiring officers to identify themselves, a ban on new private immigration detention facilities, and changes making it easier to recover impounded vehicles using alternative forms of identification. Supporters say the laws help residents access services without fear. Critics, including federal officials and some Republicans, argue the measures will hinder law enforcement and make communities less safe. For more information on these or any of our other local news stories, be sure to join us on the web at WFMD.com. For Mid-Maryland's Radio News Center, I'm Jimmy Key on 930 WFMD.
6: News. I'm Ted Lindner. President Trump still signaling progress in talks with Iran.
7: Despite Iran launching a barrage of missiles and drones into Kuwait Wednesday, President Trump says the ceasefire is working.
8: We nipped it in the bud very quickly, as we do with the greatest military in the world.
7: The president described the Iranian strikes as a response to what U.S. military officials described as defensive strikes by the U.S. earlier this week.
6: Fox's Jared Halpern. President Trump announcing that he'll nominate Todd Blanche to serve as attorney general. Tapping his former personal lawyer for the Post, speaking on Wednesday night.
8: I'm instructing Dan and everybody else that's involved in that very complicated process, which is going to go, I think, very quickly, that we are going to make him permanent attorney general.
6: Blanche has been serving as acting attorney general. And the New York Knicks take game one of the NBA Finals in San Antonio, knocking off the Spurs 105-95. Game two is Friday night. 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
9: The 930 WFMD Sky Scan forecast for Frederick and surrounding counties. For this evening, clear with a low of 58. On Thursday, sunny skies for Touch a Truck at the Frederick Fairgrounds. The high will reach 88. Thursday night, mostly clear, low down to 62. Friday, mostly sunny with a high near 92. Sunshine continues into Saturday and the forecast. 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
3: Keeping the ceasefire in place, I'm Ted Lindner, Fox News. President Trump says the ceasefire is still on despite Iran's strikes on Gulf state neighbors, as a permanent peace deal remains elusive.
4: President Trump is downplaying Iranian airstrikes on Kuwait, a barrage that killed at least one civilian and wounded others.
5: There's a reason for everything, and we hit them pretty hard the night before, and actually last night.
4: The president says he considers the ceasefire with Iran to still be in place.
5: It's a different part of the world. You know, I'd say in that part of the world, ceasefire is when you're shooting in a more moderate manner.
4: President Trump says he also believes Iran is moving closer to signing a deal to abandon its nuclear program, an agreement he says that could come together by this weekend. At the White House, Jared Halpern, Fox News.
3: Meanwhile, the president suffering a rare defeat in the GOP-led House in a largely symbolic vote. Democrats, joined by a handful of Republicans, voting to curb his war powers in Iran. If the measure did make it to the president's desk, he would likely just use his veto power. Israel and Lebanon agreeing to renew their fragile ceasefire and create a number of security zones inside Lebanon. Hezbollah militants will be banned from those zones. The renewed ceasefire comes after a heated call from President Trump to Israeli Prime Minister Bibi Netanyahu. President Trump announcing on Wednesday night he'll nominate Todd Blanche to serve as Attorney General, tapping his former personal lawyer for the post.
6: I'm instructing Dan and everybody else that's involved in that very complicated process, which is going to go, I think, very quickly, that we are going to make him permanent Attorney General.
3: Blanche, of course, has been serving as acting Attorney General. And the New York Knicks take game one of the NBA Finals in San Antonio, knocking off the Spurs 105-95. The Knicks finishing the game on an 11-0 run, Jalen Brunson scoring 30 points. Game two happens Friday night. 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
3: California is still counting votes in its gubernatorial primary to decide who'll be in a position for the primary elections. Fox's Anita Vogel with more.
9: The latest numbers show Spencer Pratt trailing Mayor Karen Bass by just 5 percentage points, and the very progressive City Councilwoman Nithya Raman in third. The fact that there will even be a runoff is a bit of a blow to Bass, who has been in politics representing California for decades, but failed to convince LA voters she's done enough to combat the homeless crisis and to help the victims in the Pacific Palisades. And in the heated California governor's race, former Fox News host Steve Hilton is still holding on to a slight lead over another career politician, former HHS Secretary Javier Becerra, with billionaire progressive Tom Steyer a distant third.
3: A milestone birthday of Hollywood icon Marilyn Monroe being marked with a memorabilia auction.
10: Marilyn Monroe would have turned 100 on June 1st, and Julian's Auctions is teaming up with Turner Classic Movies for the sale that even has items she personally owned and used. Among the lots, Marilyn's lipstick and other cosmetics, an early 1949 signed contract, and an annotated script from her last unfinished film, Something's Got to Give. There are pieces related to some of her other movies, including Gentlemen Prefer Blondes, The Misfits, Bus Stop, and more. The auction also includes never-before-seen items like film footage and photographs, handwritten notes and letters, and even a 1954 handwritten recipe for stuffing. Tanya J. Powers, Fox News.
3: And President, Donald Trump is the name of a rare albino buffalo named after the president for having similar hair. The animal's been drawing crowds from across Bangladesh since he arrived at the National Zoo last week. The buffalo, originally meant to be slaughtered for the Muslim Festival of Sacrifice, but have since ordered him transferred to the Bangladesh Zoo in the capital instead. I'm Ted Lindner. This is Fox News.
7: Fox Country.
11: I'm Michelle Polino. Lauren Alena has revealed plans to hit the road this fall for her next headlining track, dubbed the Stages Tour, named after her recently announced album, Stages, arriving August 28th. The upcoming string of shows are expected to be Alena's most personal yet. The tour kicks off October 1st in Milwaukee, Wisconsin, with stops in Charlotte, North Carolina, Little Rock, Arkansas, Lexington, Kentucky, and more. 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CMA Fest takes over downtown Nashville Thursday through Sunday. The Big Ten event at Nissan Stadium includes Riley Green, Ella Langley, Jason Aldean, Luke Bryan, Hardy, Carly Pierce, Jordan Davis, the Red Clay Strays, Tim McGraw, Zach Topp, and more. While the Riverfront stage will see Caitlin Butts, Stephen Wilson Jr., Midland, and more. That's Fox Country on Fox News.
12: The 930 WFMD Skyscan forecast for Frederick and surrounding counties. For this evening, clear with a low of 58. On Thursday, sunny skies for Touch a Truck at the Frederick Fairgrounds. The high will reach 88. Thursday night, mostly clear, low down to 62. Friday, mostly sunny with a high near 92. Sunshine continues into Saturday. 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
5: A Mount Airy man has admitted to federal sex abuse crimes involving three minor females. 36-year-old Mark Brigham pled guilty to sexually exploiting victims and possessing child sexual abuse material. According to court documents, between September 2023 and August of 2024, Brigham persuaded and coerced three minor females to engage in sexually explicit conduct and used his cell phone to create images and videos. Investigators executed a search warrant at his Mount Airy home in August of 2025, seizing electronic devices that later revealed child sex abuse material. Authorities also recovered 35 firearms, ammunition, and a magazine during the search. Brigham now faces a mandatory sentence of 15 to 30 years on the exploitation charge, plus up to 10 years for possessing child sex abuse material. To read more, go to WFMD.com. Families struggling with food insecurity in Frederick County are now getting additional support through $500,000 in food equity and emergency distribution or feed grants. The funding was awarded to 19 nonprofits to help meet growing demand for food services following the recent federal government shutdown. Recipients include the Maryland Food Bank, Seton Center, Blessings in a Backpack, the Salvation Army, and the YMCA of Frederick County. Funds will be used to purchase food, upgrade refrigeration and storage equipment, and expand meal programs. The Feed Initiative was launched by County Executive Jessica Fitzwater and administered through the Community Foundation of Frederick County. This marks the second and final round of feed grants. Diana Gibson, WFMD News.
6: News. I'm Sue Guzman. Four House Republicans have joined Democrats in passing the War Powers Act, sending it to the Senate amid the conflict with Iran. This is President Trump insists that talks with the regime are ongoing. Fox's Griff Jenkins telling
7: us. Despite Iranian reports that peace talks have ceased, President Trump says Tehran has not left the negotiating table and a deal could soon come. The president also says Iran has agreed to one of his red lines.
6: NASA's giving up on a spacecraft after losing touch with the vessel as it orbited the red planet.
8: After 6 months of radio silence, NASA is declaring its Mars Maven officially dead. The spacecraft was launched in 2013 to study the red planet's atmosphere from orbit, but in December, Maven mysteriously fell silent as it moved behind Mars.
6: That's Fox's Tom Graham reporting. 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
9: The 930 WFMD SkyScan forecast for Frederick and surrounding counties. For this evening, clear with a low of 58. On Thursday, sunny skies for Touch a Truck at the Frederick Fairgrounds. The high will reach 88. Thursday night, mostly clear, low down to 62. Friday, mostly sunny with a high near 92. Sunshine continues into Saturday, and the forecast, a service of PJ's Roofing. 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

0: celebrating America's 250th birthday. Public libraries, fire departments, the post office, lightning rods that save lives. The Declaration of Independence, they all have one person in common, Benjamin Franklin. One of our nation's most important founders.
1: Ben Franklin, he was the world's most famous scientist in his day. He's not remembered here as that. He's remembered as a founding father.
0: As U.S. ambassador to France, he convinced their powerful monarchy to back a risky rebellion that helped the 13 colonies win the battle against Britain to create the United States. His experiments with a proved that lightning was electricity. He helped write the Declaration of Independence and was a leading voice at the Constitutional Convention.
2: People are meeting him and they're going, it's like talking to a 20-year-old. His mind is so open.
0: He was a master of science, politics, diplomacy, and culture. And America would look very different if it weren't for the man born in poverty who rose to become one of the most influential figures of the 18th century.
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5: The Vegas Golden Knights trailed 2-0 in the first, but still took the opener of the Stanley Cup Final 5-4 at Carolina, getting the game winner with under 3.5 minutes to go. The NBA Finals start Wednesday night with the Spurs hosting the Knicks. The Atlanta Falcons gave wide receiver Drake London a 4-year contract extension worth $100 million guaranteed. The Steelers gave linebacker Nick Herbig a 4-year extension. Seahawks pass rusher Derek Hall got a 3-year extension, and the Broncos gave defensive back Patrick Surtain a pay raise. To Major League Baseball, the Reds came back for a 10-inning win over Kansas City 4-3, getting a solo homer in the 8th, a solo homer in the 9th, and then Cincinnati's game-winning single in the bottom of the 10th. Milwaukee won again 8-3 over San Francisco. Kyle Harrison now 7-1. Texas won its 5th in a row. Seattle won its 8th straight. Late-night wins for the Dodgers.
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6: Talks are still ongoing. I'm Sue Guzman, Fox News. President Trump says the ceasefire is still on despite Iran strikes on the U.S. and Gulf state neighbors. Fox's Jared Halpern has more from the White House.
7: President Trump is downplaying Iranian airstrikes on Kuwait, a barrage that killed at least one civilian and wounded others.
8: There's a reason for everything, and we hit them pretty hard the night before, and actually last night.
7: The president says he considers the ceasefire with Iran to still be in place.
8: It's a different part of the world. You know, I'd say in that part of the world, ceasefire is when you're shooting in a more moderate manner.
7: President Trump says he also believes Iran is moving closer to signing a deal to abandon its nuclear program, an agreement he says that could come together by this weekend. At the White House, Jared Halpern, Fox News.
6: California is still counting votes in its L.A. mayoral primary and the gubernatorial primary. That'll decide who will be on the ballot come November. Fox's Anita Vogel.
9: The latest numbers show Spencer Pratt trailing Mayor Karen Bass by just 5 percentage points, and the very progressive city councilwoman Nithya Raman in third. The fact that there will even be a runoff is a bit of a blow to Bass, who has been in politics representing California for decades, but failed to convince LA voters she's done enough to combat the homeless crisis and to help the victims in the Pacific Palisades. And in the heated California governor's race, former Fox News host Steve Hilton is still holding on to a slight lead over another career politician, former HHS Secretary Javier Becerra, with billionaire progressive Tom Steyer a distant third.
6: General election will be held November 3rd, and President Trump announcing Wednesday night he will nominate Todd Blanch to serve as Attorney General, an official announcement expected today. Blanch has been serving as acting AG since Pam Bondi was fired by President Trump in April. 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
6: For the first time, the House has passed a war powers resolution that would end U.S. strikes in Iran.
12: Four Republicans joining Democrats in voting yes. The measure directs President Trump to stop U.S. military action against Iran or get Congress's approval to declare war. It now heads to the Senate before it can go to the president's desk. House Republicans had delayed a vote on the measure 2 weeks ago, but criticism over the three-month-long war has continued as the conflict drags on, with Democrats calling it reckless and costly.
6: Fox's Kristen Goodwin reporting. The Secretary of War sets off for Europe. Fox's Jonathan Savage has more from London.
14: Secretary Pete Hegseth will travel to Belgium for a meeting of NATO defense ministers at the organization's headquarters just outside Brussels. This as the United States continues to consider its military commitment to Europe. Last week, a German newspaper reported the U.S. intends to significantly reduce military contributions available to assist European allies in a crisis. That could include fighter jets, warships, and mid-air refueling aircraft. On Saturday, Secretary Hegseth visits Normandy in France to commemorate the D-Day landings, a pivotal moment in the Second World War. Jonathan Savage, Fox News.
6: A man shot and killed by the FBI in Bakersfield, California, after police say he took 10 school employees hostage in a downtown office building, holding them for nearly 16 hours. Authorities say Anthony Scott Searles Harris told them he had a bomb strapped to himself and to some of the hostages.
15: There were a total of 10 members of our community whose lives were changed yesterday. Unexpectedly, but we are thankful that they have been reunited with their loved ones after this ordeal.
6: Assistant Police Chief Jeremy Blakemore, U.S. Southern Command confirming it launched a kinetic strike against a suspected narco-terrorist vessel in the Eastern Pacific on Wednesday. Two males who were aboard the vessel were killed. I'm Sue Guzman. This is Fox News.
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16: Are you ready to let your teen on social media? Meta would like it. The company behind Instagram introduced teen accounts last October, meant to help prevent teen users from being exposed to inappropriate, risque, or dangerous content. The accounts are for ages 13 and older. Now they will expand to Facebook and Messenger. By default, those accounts won't have access to content deemed unsuitable in feeds and reels. Further, teens won't be able to engage in chatting with other accounts found to be sharing content that would be inappropriate for teens. Meta has been getting outside help to evaluate the effectiveness of teen accounts. It revealed teen accounts in the default setting were exposed to 68% less mature content when compared to teen accounts on other platforms. And if using the more strict, limited content setting, the teens were exposed to 96% less. With Fox on Tech, I'm Evan Brown, Fox News.
17: 9:30 WFMD Skyscan forecast for Mid-Maryland. Perfect weather is on tap for Touch a Truck at the Frederick Fairgrounds today. Admission and parking are free. Expect plenty of sunshine and a high near 88. Tonight stays clear with a low around 62. Friday brings more sunshine and highs reaching 93. 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WFMD meteorologist Diana Gibson.
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4: A multi-county crime spree that began in Berkeley County has ended up with the arrest of a Martinsburg man, identified as 30-year-old Jordan Redfern. Deputies say the case started on May 31st of 2026 at about 4:20 p.m. at Rock's gas station on Shepherdstown Road, where a family was stopped for a flat tire. Investigators report the subject approached their vehicle with a firearm, threatened to shoot the occupants, and forced them out before stealing the car and fleeing the scene. The suspect was described as a tall black male with dreadlocks, dressed in all black, and carrying a backpack. Authorities say the stolen vehicle was later abandoned in Washington County, where the suspect then allegedly carjacked a second vehicle at gunpoint. Law enforcement attempted to track him, but the pursuit was terminated. On June 1st, officials confirmed that he had been arrested after a bank robbery in Maryland, and he was later tied to the earlier carjackings. Montgomery County Executive Mark Ehrlich has signed four immigration-related bills aimed at limiting cooperation with federal immigration enforcement and expanding protections for immigrant residents. The measure includes the County Values Act, which restricts the use of county property for immigration enforcement activities, the Unmask ICE Act, requiring officers to identify themselves, a ban on new private immigration detention facilities, and changes making it easier to recover impounded vehicles using alternative forms of identification. Supporters say the laws help residents access services without fear. Critics, including federal officials and some Republicans, argue the measures will hinder law enforcement and make communities less safe. For more information on these or any of our other local news stories, be sure to join us on the web at WFMD.com. For Mid-Maryland's Radio News Center, I'm Jimmy Key on 930 WFMD.
5: Fox News, I'm Ted Lindner. President Trump still signaling progress in talks with Iran.
6: Despite Iran launching a barrage of missiles and drones into Kuwait Wednesday, President Trump says the ceasefire is working.
7: We nipped it in the bud very quickly, as we do with the greatest military in the world.
6: The president described the Iranian strikes as a response to what U.S. military officials described as defensive strikes by the U.S. earlier this week.
5: Fox's Jared Halpern and four House Republicans have joined Democrats in passing the War Powers Act, sending it to the Senate. This is President Trump insists talks with the regime are ongoing.
8: Despite Iranian reports that peace talks have ceased, President Trump says Tehran has not left the negotiating table, and a deal could soon come. The president also says Iran has agreed to one of his red lines.
5: Fox's Griff Jenkins and the New York Knicks take game one of the NBA Finals in San Antonio, knocking off the Spurs 105-95. 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
0: 930 WFMD Skyscan forecast for Mid-Maryland. 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Admission and parking are free. Expect plenty of sunshine and a high near 88. Tonight stays clear with a low around 62. Friday brings more sunshine and highs reaching 93. 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WFMD meteorologist Diana Gibson.
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0: Artificial intelligence tools. Soaring costs are forcing some to impose usage limits. This marks a sharp reversal from earlier mandates encouraging widespread adoption. Walmart has capped staffers' use of an in-house AI agent for workplace tasks, while Uber is limiting monthly spending on AI coding tools to $1,500 per tool after exhausting its annual budget for Claude. Renewed clashes in the Middle East is casting doubt over negotiations between the U.S. and Iran to end the war. Stock futures are dropping this morning. And cable TV cord cutters often end up subscribing to higher-priced streaming plans. A quarter of those who cancel cable or satellite TV bundles eventually subscribe to a streaming service without advertisements, which can cost twice as much as ad-supported plans. The survey from Antenna suggests the migration to streaming is more about on-demand convenience than cost. Courtney Dunhope, Bloomberg Radio.
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0: 9:30 WFMD Sky Scan forecast for Mid-Maryland. 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Admission and parking are free. Expect plenty of sunshine and a high near 88. Tonight stays clear with a low around 62. Friday brings more sunshine and highs reaching 93. 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WFMD meteorologist Diana Gibson.
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2: Naming his pick for new Attorney General. I'm Ted Lindner, Fox News. President Trump announcing on Wednesday night he'll nominate Todd Blanche to serve as Attorney General, tapping his former personal lawyer for the post.
3: I'm instructing Dan and everybody else that's involved in that very complicated process, which is going to go, I think, very quickly, that we are going to make him permanent Attorney General.
2: Blanche has been serving as acting Attorney General. The president saying the ceasefire is still on despite Iran's strikes on Gulf state neighbors as a permanent peace deal remains elusive.
4: President Trump is downplaying Iranian airstrikes on Kuwait, a barrage that killed at least one civilian and wounded others.
5: There's a reason for everything, and we hit them pretty hard the night before, and actually last night.
4: The president says he considers the ceasefire with Iran to still be in place.
5: It's a different part of the world. You know, I'd say in that part of the world, ceasefire is when you're shooting in a more moderate manner.
4: President Trump says he also believes Iran is moving closer to signing a deal to abandon its nuclear program, an agreement he says that could come together by this weekend. At the White House, Jared Halpern, Fox News.
2: Meanwhile, the president suffering a rare defeat in the GOP-led House in a largely symbolic vote. Democrats joined by a handful of Republicans voting to curb his war powers in Iran. If the measure did make it to President Trump's desk, he would likely just use his veto power. Israel and Lebanon agreeing to renew their fragile ceasefire and create a number of security zones inside Lebanon. Hezbollah militants would be banned from those zones. The renewed ceasefire comes after a heated call from President Trump to Israeli Prime Minister Benjamin Netanyahu. And the New York Knicks taking game one of the NBA Finals in San Antonio Wednesday night, knocking off the Spurs 105-95. The Knicks finishing the game on an 11-0 run. Jalen Brunson scoring 30 points. Game two is Friday night. 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
2: California is still counting votes in its gubernatorial primary to decide who will be in a position for the primary elections.
18: The latest numbers show Spencer Pratt trailing Mayor Karen Bass by just 5 percentage points, and the very progressive city councilwoman Nithya Raman in third. The fact that there will even be a runoff is a bit of a blow to Bass, who has been in politics representing California for decades, but failed to convince LA voters she's done enough to combat the homeless crisis and to help the victims in the Pacific Palisades. And in the heated California governor's race, former Fox News host Steve Hilton is still holding on to a slight lead over another career politician, former HHS Secretary Javier Becerra, with billionaire progressive Tom Steyer a distant third.
2: Fox's Anita Vogel. President Trump out with a Truth Social posting this morning, writing the Democrats are at it again. They're trying to steal the governor of California primary and the mayor of Los Angeles primary away from two great Republican candidates. Here we go with the very late and massive numbers of mail mail-in ballots. The president writing that a short time ago on Truth Social. A milestone birthday of Hollywood icon Marilyn Monroe being marked with a memorabilia auction.
10: Marilyn Monroe would have turned 100 on June 1st. And Julian's Auctions is teaming up with Turner Classic Movies for the sale that even has items she personally owned and used. Among the lots, Marilyn's lipstick and other cosmetics, an early 1949 signed contract, and an annotated script from her last unfinished film, Something's Got to Give. There are pieces related to some of her other movies, including Gentlemen Prefer Blondes, The Misfits, Bus Stop, and more.
2: That's Fox's Tanya J. Powers. And Donald Trump, the name of a rare albino buffalo named after the president for having similar hair. The animal's been drawing crowds from across Bangladesh since he arrived at the National Zoo last week. The picture's making the rounds on social media. The buffalo originally meant to be slaughtered for the Muslim Festival of Sacrifice, but have since ordered him transferred to the Bangladesh Zoo in the capital. I'm Ted Lindner. This is Fox News.
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13: A Mount Airy man has admitted to federal sex abuse crimes involving three minor females. 36-year-old Mark Brigham pled guilty to sexually exploiting victims and possessing child sexual abuse material. According to court documents, between September 2023 and August of 2024, Brigham persuaded and coerced three minor females to engage in sexually explicit conduct and used his cell phone to create images and videos. Investigators executed a search warrant at his Mount Airy home in August of 2025, seizing electronic devices that later revealed child sex abuse material. Authorities also recovered 35 firearms, ammunition, and a magazine during the search. Brigham now faces a mandatory sentence of 15 to 30 years on the exploitation charge, plus up to 10 years for possessing child sex abuse material. To read more, go to WFMD.com. Families struggling with food insecurity in Frederick County are now getting additional support through $500,000 in food equity and emergency distribution or feed grants. The funding was awarded to 19 nonprofits to help meet growing demand for food services following the recent federal government shutdown. Recipients include the Maryland Food Bank, Seton Center, Blessings in a Backpack, the Salvation Army, and the YMCA of Frederick County. Funds will be used to purchase food, upgrade refrigeration and storage equipment, and expand meal programs. The Feed Initiative was launched by County Executive Jessica Fitzwater and administered through the Community Foundation of Frederick County. This marks the second and final round of feed grants. Diana Gibson, WFMD News.
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14: I'm Harris Faulkner.
15: I'm Greg Gutfeld.
19: I'm Janice Dean, and this is the Fox News Rundown. Thursday, June 4th, 2026. I'm Jessica Rosenthal. The White House releases new AI policy guidance as one state sues a major AI company over the way it talks to users about suicide and crime.
20: ChatGPT should have either age verification or strong parental controls in place, and at the least, content moderation, where when a lot of these conversations are seen, it's flagged for parents or authorities.
21: I'm Alex Hogan. New polls show that public faith in higher education is shifting. More Americans are asking if tuition still makes sense in the long run.
22: What is college good for? What are you learning there that you're actually going to be able to apply? And so, of course, this is what professors and academic institutions are grappling with.
23: And I'm Jason Rantz. I've got the final word on the Fox News Rundown.
19: President Trump unveiled a new AI executive order this week. He had planned to sign it last month, but said at that time,
24: I didn't like certain aspects of it. I postponed it. I think it gets in the way of, we're leading China, we're leading everybody, and I don't want to do anything that's going to get in the way of that lead.
19: The updated order says various agencies will create a voluntary framework so AI companies can provide the federal government with access to their most advanced AI models for a period of up to 30 days before releasing those models. Fox Business correspondent Edward Lawrence explained.
25: Originally, the White House wanted a 90-day review process, but compromised on 30 days. AI czar David Sachs posted the new time frame will be a game changer because it allows our AI labs to comply with the voluntary framework without delaying new model releases.
19: Virginia Democratic Senator Mark Warner told the Treasury Secretary at a hearing this week he believes there are pretty big fears, including in the banking industry, over advanced AI, like Anthropic's Mythos model, and what it's capable of in the wrong hands.
0: And the idea that we're going to have only a voluntary regime, I believe, will put our banking system at risk, clearly our national security at risk. And I felt like the president's earlier draft made a lot of sense. I was very disappointed. It was watered down.
19: There are concerns about other risks the executive order does not address. OpenAI sued this week by one state worried about ChatGPT's conversations with people who've committed crimes or suicide. Megan Garcia recently testified before Congress after her 14-year-old son, Sewell Setzer, killed himself. He developed a relationship with a chatbot through character AI. Garcia told Fox's Shannon Bream.
1: I understood from his journal entries that he thought that he was in a relationship with this character. And not only did he think that he was in a relationship and in love with her, but that he thought that if he died, he would join her in her virtual reality.
19: The state that is now suing is seeking damages for violating their Deceptive and Unfair Trade Practices Act.
20: Last month, we started a criminal investigation after learning that ChatGPT by OpenAI was consulted by the shooter in the tragic FSU school shooting.
19: James Uthmeyer is the Attorney General of Florida.
20: The chatbot had advised on what type of gun to use, what ammo, where on campus to go, at what time to encounter the largest number of people and perhaps get on national TV. This is dangerous. It's wrong. My prosecutors told me if it was a human being on the other side of that conversation, we would be charging and prosecuting them with facilitation of murder. But we've also seen countless examples of people seeking help, advice, and becoming empowered through ChatGPT to hurt themselves, commit suicide, hurt others, carry out murders. Children are being exposed and are suffering harm as a result of ChatGPT. And parents are being deceived into believing that it is a safe product, a safe application for kids. So we're bringing a civil suit with strong damages and asking ChatGPT to make programmatic changes to protect our little ones.
19: You cite in the lawsuit the study by the Florida Atlantic University published in the Journal of Adolescence. It revealed 19% of teenagers said chatbots had encouraged them to act unethically or illegally. That was just one of many stats you cite. But I wanted you to tell us some more about some of the cases you highlight, particularly involving minors. You go on at length in the suit about this teenager, Adam Rain, who went on to commit suicide. Can you share with us anything about him?
20: Sure. Well, there's evidence here in Florida, but in other states across the country where kids that are struggling with mental challenges, that are depressed, they're turning to these chatbots for companionship. We have a study that shows over 70% of teenagers have used a chatbot, artificial intelligence, for companionship, for a relationship. And the chatbots are programmed to mimic empathy and human personality to trick kids into being more communicative and drawing them in further as they enable some of their worst desires and actions. And so that case, and there are others like it, an individual has contemplated and discussed killing themselves and ultimately have seen encouragement. A chatbot, you know, telling these individuals that they've done good, that they're a king, that they'll be together in the afterlife. This is scary. It should very much worry parents. It shows very clearly that ChatGPT should have either age verification or strong parental controls in place. And at the least, content moderation, where when a lot of these conversations are seen, it's flagged for parents or authorities.
19: It was really interesting to read that part of the lawsuit. You talk about how ChatGPT acts and talks like a person, as if it is human, anthropomorphizing itself, rather than referring to itself as an it, as a machine. Why did you mention that, and how important is the communication aspect of this?
20: I think it's an important distinction with some of the other information browsers that are out there online. This is very different than a basic Google search. Here you have something functioning like a human being, giving young people the belief and perception that it is a real person, having relationships, you know, falling in love, talking about being together in the afterlife. These are very dangerous concepts and show where children are more susceptible to the harms and the addictions and the features that draw people into these chat communications. The ability to mimic empathy and human behavior is part of the deception here when it comes to artificial intelligence, separate and distinct from other information gathering services.
19: It's not just about minors, right? I'm reading this from the suit. You guys write that ChatGPT volunteered information on how to avoid having violence appear like evidence of a crime, that when former Super Bowl champion Darren Lee, suspected of stabbing his girlfriend to death, asked ChatGPT whether puncture wounds could be attributable to a slip and fall, ChatGPT not only gave him an answer, but then asked follow-ups. If you want, tell me where on the body, how many punctures, the depth, the size, what objects were nearby. What about that? Because that's outside the realm of just minors, right? We're talking about ChatGPT communicating with an adult.
20: That's right. I think the risk and the safety issues apply to everyone in society. We've mentioned children and featured that because I think it's the, you know, the most critical argument. We got to protect our kids first and foremost, but you're exactly right. ChatGPT is asking questions, gathering more information itself as it advises on how to carry out criminal conduct. This is not just a basic Google search. This is ChatGPT giving encouragement on types of weapons, advice on how to dispose of bodies in a way that might not find detection. Again, these are horrific examples that show modification to the programming and the algorithms has to take place. And if Congress or a legislative body is not going to do that, then we as state attorney generals need to step in. We need to use our consumer protection authorities and hold them civilly liable and ideally incentivize them to go forward and regulate themselves in a safer fashion.
19: How much does it matter for your suit that juries have already ruled against Meta and YouTube in California, finding their products addictive, but also this ruling out of New Mexico, finding that social media companies misled users about how safe it was to use their product? I imagine your allegations are more in line with what New Mexico is arguing. OpenAI's ChatGPT is not social media per se, but are these cases sort of serving as a form of precedent?
20: These cases are serving as a form of precedent. We see cases across the country where rulings are coming down from juries finding these big tech technologies addictive. They're designed to be addictive. They're designed with scrolling bars, push notifications, videos that start on their own, features that draw people in for hours on end. I find myself at times, you know, scrolling and realizing, you know, that I'm wasting time behind the screen. This is especially dangerous for young people with developing minds. But when it comes to ChatGPT advising on unethical, immoral, illegal activity, when you mix that in with addiction to the application, when you combine that with the belief that there's a human relationship, we're in a dangerous territory where humanity is not only being deceived, but encouraged to break the law. And as my prosecutors told me, you know, this is new territory. If this was a human being on the other side of the screen, we would be charging them with murder, with a serious crime. Just because it's a business does not mean they get off scot-free. So we will continue to pursue both the criminal investigation where there have been horrific murders facilitated by ChatGPT. We need to know what the executives knew, how they designed the program, the extent to which they knew these horrors were taking place, yet nevertheless continued to operate and derive tremendous profits. But we're also going to bring the civil suit to hold them, you know, accountable for the harms to Floridians and seek programmatic changes.
19: Finally, sir, we see this new AI executive order out of the White House this week. I want your take. What should states be allowed to do or pass in terms of rules governing AI as the federal government seeks oversight here. If there were rules against suing social media companies, for example, we wouldn't have had these recent rulings out of California and New Mexico, which are forcing the conversation and potential changes. So how important is it for states to maintain some independence on AI oversight? If not regulation, then the ability to sue if they feel a state law has been violated.
20: Sure. Well, I think the recent order coming out of the administration in D.C. shows that there is an evolution, and our leaders are recognizing that there are security issues, there are safety issues that need to be addressed. You know, do we want to set America back when it comes to technological advancement and competition against our enemies around the world? No, absolutely not. But we cannot allow business to choose profit over public safety and operate at the expense of our children, at the expense of people suffering greatly. So I think states must have some leeway to enforce their laws, to protect their consumers, to protect people against deception, to protect against national security and public safety issues. And that's what we're going to do here in Florida. Would I love to see some federal regulations, some federal parameters? Yes. Do I understand that companies don't want to see a patchwork of 50 different laws that they have to comply with? I get that. But in the absence of anything here in Florida, we lead. We would like to be the state that comes in first and sets the parameters and ultimately incentivize companies to adapt to our protocols. And hopefully other states will follow suit and adopt our measures as they have on so many other issues.
19: Florida Attorney General James Lithmeyer, thank you so much for your time.
20: It's great to be here. Thanks for having me.
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29: 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The event runs from 6:30 until 9:30, and it is open to the community. The annual Cedar Ridge J. Swasina Memorial Golf Classic will be held on Thursday, June 2nd at the Beaver Creek Country Club. 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
29: 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If you're heading to touch a truck at the Frederick Fairgrounds, the weather couldn't be better. Admission and parking are free. Look for sunny skies today and a high near 88. Clear tonight, lows around 62. The warming continues Friday with plenty of sunshine and highs in the lower 90s. 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WFMD meteorologist Diana Gibson.
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29: Authorities on the scene of an accident in Frederick County, 70 westbound past Bill Moxley Road, and the left lane is blocked. 270 southbound looks good from 80 to 495. 85 southbound problem free from 270 to 28. 15 southbound's a smooth ride from Point of Rocks to 7 in Leesburg. This is brought to you by Frederick Air and Bryant. Whatever it takes to make you comfortable, Frederick Air, it's a good call.
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12: Good morning. It's Thursday, June 4th. This is the Fox News Rundown. President Trump announcing at a White House dinner Wednesday night that he will nominate Todd Blanch as Attorney General.
24: I'm instructing Dan and everybody else that's involved in that very complicated process, which is going to go, I think, very quickly, that we are going to make him permanent Attorney General.
12: Blanch has been serving as acting attorney general after the White House fired former AG Pam Bondi in April. The nomination would have to be confirmed by the Senate. The House of Representatives issuing a rare rebuke of President Trump Wednesday over his handling of the conflict in Iran.
13: On this vote, the yeas are 215 and the nays are 208. The concurrent resolution is adopted.
12: Four Republicans joining with Democrats to pass the War Powers Resolution to try to halt military action in Iran. President Trump denying reports that peace talks with Iran have broken down.
16: Despite Iran launching a barrage of missiles and drones into Kuwait Wednesday, President Trump says the ceasefire is working.
24: We nipped it in the bud very quickly, as we do with the greatest military in the world.
16: The president described the Iranian strikes as a response to what U.S. military officials described as defensive strikes by the U.S. earlier this week.
12: Fox's Jared Halpern. I'm Sue Guzman on the Fox News Rundown.
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18: A multi-county crime spree that began in Berkeley County has ended up with the arrest of a Martinsburg man, identified as 30-year-old Jordan Redfern. Deputies say the case started on May 31st of 2026 at about 4:20 p.m. at Rock's gas station on Shepherdstown Road, where a family was stopped for a flat tire. Investigators report the subject approached their vehicle with a firearm, threatened to shoot the occupants, and forced them out before stealing the car and fleeing the scene. The suspect was described as a tall black male with dreadlocks, dressed in all black, and carrying a backpack. Authorities say the stolen vehicle was later abandoned in Washington County, where the suspect then allegedly carjacked a second vehicle at gunpoint. Law enforcement attempted to track him, but the pursuit was terminated. On June 1st, officials confirmed that he had been arrested after a bank robbery in Maryland, and he was later tied to the earlier carjackings. Montgomery County Executive Mark Ehrlich has signed four immigration-related bills aimed at limiting cooperation with federal immigration enforcement and expanding protections for immigrant residents. The measure includes the County Values Act, which restricts the use of county property for immigration enforcement activities, the Unmask ICE Act, requiring officers to identify themselves, a ban on new private immigration detention facilities, and changes making it easier to recover impounded vehicles using alternative forms of identification. Supporters say the laws help residents access services without fear. Critics, including federal officials and some Republicans, argue the measures will hinder law enforcement and make communities less safe. For more information on these or any of our other local news stories, be sure to join us on the web at WFMD.com. For Mid-Maryland's Radio News Center, I'm Jimmy Key on 930 WFMD.
0: Fox News, I'm Ted Lindner. President Trump still signaling progress in talks with Iran.
1: Despite Iran launching a barrage of missiles and drones into Kuwait Wednesday, President Trump says the ceasefire is working.
24: We nipped it in the bud very quickly, as we do with the greatest military in the world.
1: The president described the Iranian strikes as a response to what U.S. military officials described as defensive strikes by the U.S. earlier this week.
0: Fox's Jared Halpern and four House Republicans have joined Democrats in passing the War Powers Act, sending it to the Senate. This is President Trump insists talks with the regime are ongoing.
3: Despite Iranian reports that peace talks have ceased, President Trump says Tehran has not left the negotiating table, and a deal could soon come. The president also says Iran has agreed to one of his red lines.
0: Fox's Griff Jenkins and the New York Knicks take game one of the NBA Finals in San Antonio, knocking off the Spurs 105-95. 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
19: Authorities on the scene of an accident in Frederick County, 70 westbound past Bill Moxley Road, and the left lane is blocked. 270 southbound looks good from 80 to 495. 85 southbound problem-free from 270 to 28. 15 southbound's a smooth ride from Point of Rocks to 7 in Leesburg. 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Whatever it takes to make you comfortable, Frederick Air, it's a good call. Your 930 WFMD Sky Scan forecast for Mid-Maryland. If you're heading to touch a truck at the Frederick Fairgrounds, the weather couldn't be better. Admission and parking are free. Look for sunny skies today and a high near 88. Clear tonight, lows around 62. The warming continues Friday with plenty of sunshine and highs in the lower 90s. 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WFMD meteorologist Diana Gibson.
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5: On tap this morning, we're set to get new numbers on claims for unemployment benefits last week. Earnings reports scheduled for release include Ciena, Lululemon, and the Cooper Companies. Stocks retreated from the records Wednesday after oil prices rose on the back of the latest flare-up in fighting to threaten the U.S.-Iran ceasefire. The Dow closed down 620 points, the S&P 500 tumbled 56 points, and the NASDAQ declined 239 points. Ryan Payne of Pink Capital says there's a lot for investors to consider with AI and upcoming IPOs.
7: I think markets are going to continue to go higher here. There's still too much cash out there. The earnings continue to blow away what the estimates are. But if you think about it, we keep talking about this big IPO, these three big IPOs that are going to come out, SpaceX, Anthropic, OpenAI, collectively last year, they lost $25 billion.
5: That's your Fox Business Report. I'm Angelo Bavaro, invested in you.

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2: Authorities still dealing with two accidents, one in Frederick County, one in Washington County. So 70 westbound, past Ville-Moxley Road, there's an accident, but all activity is on the shoulder. 81 northbound in Washington County, a wreck by Halfway Boulevard. That, too, has been pushed off to the shoulder of the interstate. 270 southbound slows from Urbana to Hyattstown, 15 south and in Loudoun County. You're hitting a slowdown from St. Clair Lane to Luckett's Road. 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Whatever it takes to make you comfortable, Frederick Air, it's a good call. Your 930 WFMD Skyscan forecast for Mid-Maryland. If you're heading to touch a truck at the Frederick Fairgrounds, the weather couldn't be better. Admission and parking are free. Look for sunny skies today and a high near 88. Clear tonight, lows around 62. The warming continues Friday with plenty of sunshine and highs in the lower 90s. 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WFMD meteorologist Diana Gibson. 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
3: I'm Sue Guzman, Fox News. President Trump announcing Wednesday night that he plans to nominate Todd Blanche as Attorney General.
4: I'm instructing Dan and everybody else that's involved in that very complicated process, which is going to go, I think, very quickly, that we are going to make him permanent Attorney General.
3: Blanche has been serving as acting Attorney General since former AG Pam Bondi was fired in April. The president says a ceasefire with Iran is still holding.
5: President Trump is downplaying Iranian airstrikes on Kuwait, a barrage that killed at least one civilian and wounded others.
6: There's a reason for everything, and we hit them pretty hard the night before, and actually last night.
5: The president says he considers the ceasefire with Iran to still be in place.
6: It's a different part of the world. You know, I'd say in that part of the world, ceasefire is when you're shooting in a more moderate manner.
5: President Trump says he also believes Iran is moving closer to signing a deal to abandon its nuclear program, an agreement he says that could come together by this weekend. At the White House, Jared Halpern, Fox News.
3: California is still counting votes in its L.A. mayoral and gubernatorial primaries.
7: The latest numbers show Spencer Pratt trailing Mayor Karen Bass by just 5 percentage points, and the very progressive city councilwoman Nithya Raman in third. The fact that there will even be a runoff is a bit of a blow to Bass, who has been in politics representing California for decades, but failed to convince LA voters she's done enough to combat the homeless crisis and to help the victims in the Pacific Palisades. And in the heated California governor's race, former Fox News host Steve Hilton is still holding on to a slight lead over another career politician, former HHS Secretary Javier Becerra, with billionaire progressive Tom Steyer a distant third.
3: President Trump crying foul, asking why it's taking so long to tally mail-in ballots. He says the LA Attorney's Office is investigating. 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
8: 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I've been surfing here since I was a kid. Now, seeing my grandson out on the water, it means everything to me. 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
3: For the first time, the House has passed a war powers resolution that would end U.S. strikes in Iran.
10: Four Republicans joining Democrats in voting yes. The measure directs President Trump to stop U.S. military action against Iran or get Congress's approval to declare war. It now heads to the Senate before it can go to the president's desk. House Republicans had delayed a vote on the measure 2 weeks ago, but criticism over the three-month-long war has continued as the conflict drags on, with Democrats calling it reckless and costly.
3: Fox's Kristen Goodwin. North Korea unveiling a new component to their nuclear weapons program. Fox's Jonathan Savage reports.
11: This new facility produces fuel for nuclear bombs, and while we weren't given details, images shared indicate it's likely a uranium enrichment plant. Its opening follows North Korean leader Kim Jong-un announcing he wants his country's nuclear forces to be bolstered at an exponential rate. Analysts say all this indicates he has no intention of negotiating away North Korea's nuclear status. Pyongyang's state news agency showed photos of Kim walking through narrow aisles lined with dense rows of silver tubes and pipes in what appeared to be a centrifuge hall. Jonathan Savage, Fox News.
3: SpaceX says it is planning to raise up to $75 billion when it goes public this month. Shares are expected to cost $135 in an initial public offering. SpaceX could have a market value of nearly $1.8 trillion and could make Elon Musk the first ever trillionaire in the world if it happens. Musk merged SpaceX with XAI in February in a deal that valued $1.25 trillion. And the U.S. Southern Command is now confirming that it has launched a kinetic strike against a suspected narco-terrorist vessel in the Eastern Pacific Wednesday. Two males aboard the vessel were killed, but no U.S. military forces were harmed. I'm Sue Guzman. This is Fox News.
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13: The federal drug trafficking investigation has led to multiple arrests in West Virginia's Eastern Panhandle. The U.S. Department of Justice says two alleged drug trafficking organizations distributed large amounts of cocaine throughout Berkeley and Jefferson counties and parts of Maryland over the past 2 years. Authorities executed search warrants at homes and storage units, seizing cocaine, cash, and luxury items believed to have been connected to drug sales. Some of the suspects arrested were 37-year-old Dante McFalls and 41-year-old Stanley Lum of Martinsburg, 47-year-old Jeroy Twyman of Ranson, and 31-year-old Chaz Plish Shoe of Charlestown. The investigation involved numerous local, state, and federal agencies. Maryland Governor Wes Moore is calling for federal immigration reform, saying changes are needed to support the state's economy and workforce. During a roundtable discussion with business leaders, Moore said many Maryland industries depend on immigrant workers and are facing labor shortages amid shifting federal immigration policies. The governor argued that long-term contributors who work and pay taxes should have a pathway to legal stability while businesses need a reliable workforce. Moore warned that current policies are slowing economic growth and creating uncertainty for employers across the state. Business leaders joined the governor in urging Congress to enact comprehensive immigration reforms. Montgomery County police have arrested and charged a 24-year-old man from Houston, Texas, following an investigation into credit card fraud and identity-related offenses. Investigators say a victim's credit card was used on May 12th to make multiple unauthorized purchases at a Costco. The next day, the victim reported the fraudulent activity to police. Detectives later traced shipments of merchandise to a CVS pharmacy in the 3700 block of University Boulevard West in Kensington. When officers responded, they received the packages as evidence. On May 19th, the suspect, identified as Elijah Gonzalez, allegedly returned to the CVS, demanded the items, and threatened employees before police were called. During his arrest, Gonzalez provided a false government identification and was later charged with theft and related offenses. And the WFND Pleasance Construction Touch a Truck event rolls into the Frederick Fairgrounds today from 3 until 8. 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
13: 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Watch out for slow and 270 southbound this morning going through Frederick County, right around the Monocacy River in through Hyattstown. 70 westbound by Bill Moxley Road. Accident activity on the shoulder. 340 looks good, Charlestown to Frederick, but we've got slowing 15 southbound through Luckett's. This report is a service of Frederick Air and Bryant. Whatever it takes to make you comfortable, Frederick Air, it's a good call.
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15: Good morning from the MTA. Still looking okay right now on the Brunswick line. Train 892 is on schedule. That's hitting Monocacy coming up at 6:12, arriving in Washington about 8 o'clock. Train 894 is leaving Frederick at 7:10, Monocacy 7:17. One of Rock's departures coming up. Train 874 is our biggest concern right now. Delayed about 20 minutes. That's going to be leaving Point of Rocks closer to 6:40. Train 876 is on time this morning. It's supposed to be leaving at 6:50. Train 878 makes a stop at Point of Rocks about 7:20. 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
13: Your 930 WFMD Skyscan forecast for Mid-Maryland. If you're heading to touch a truck at the Frederick Fairgrounds, the weather couldn't be better. Admission and parking are free. Look for sunny skies today and a high near 88. Clear tonight, lows around 62. The warming continues Friday with plenty of sunshine and highs in the lower 90s. 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WFMD meteorologist Diana Gibson.
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16: This is House Call for Health. A new vaccine is showing promise in the effort to keep deadly skin cancer from returning for several years. Research by the pharmaceutical company Moderna finds a personalized mRNA vaccine cut in half the risk of melanoma recurring. That is the deadliest form of skin cancer. It found 5 years after receiving a vaccine and drug combination, nearly 70% of patients were cancer-free, compared to 49% of patients who'd been getting standard treatment. Doctors say the combination of the vaccine and a drug harnessed the immune system to attack cancer cells. Those findings are published in the Journal of Clinical Oncology. The American Cancer Society says melanoma only accounts for about 1% of all skin cancer cases, but it causes the majority of skin cancer deaths. And about 90% of melanomas are linked to ultraviolet radiation from the sun or tanning beds. For more health news, go to foxnewshealth.com. 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
20: 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Kenneth Moreno Guzman, arrested and charged with rape, statutory rape, aggravated child molestation, aggravated sodomy, first-degree cruelty to children, first-degree home invasion, false imprisonment, burglary, aggravated assault with a knife. And he marches for him?
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0: And welcome to the fourth day of June, 2026. Good morning. My name is Bob Miller, 613 at WFMD. And it is a big day for us here at WFMD. It's Touch a Truck. Well, you're hearing it, you're like, what in the blue blazes is Touch a Truck? Well, it is one of those events that is just really cool at the Frederick Fairgrounds. It's a free event. There's a scavenger hunt for some really cool prizes. Takes place from 3 o'clock until 8 o'clock this afternoon. And it's at the Frederick Fairgrounds. And military vehicles, emergency vehicles, tractors, and trucks, you know, whatever trucks are out there, they're going to be there. I'm not sure if the boss's new truck will be on display. I'm not sure about that. I am pretty sure that my truck will not be on display because it's ugly. But a lot of beautiful vehicles will be out there. We'll be out there broadcasting live with Tim and Frank this afternoon from 3 until 6. I'd like to have those. I'd like to reverse it. I'd like to sit here and have those two go out there. But that ain't going to happen because they are prima donnas. The other thing that's going on today, of course, we've got graduations today. I think there's only two on the schedule. 9 o'clock this morning, Walkersville High School. Go Lions, my alma mater. It's at 9 a.m. Tuscarora is this afternoon at 1:30. And then we'll wrap up the week with Urbana and Oakdale on Friday. So, again, if you are on 15 northbound, southbound, during those times, you're going to have probably a little heavier traffic, so just be prepared for that. Diane Gibson's got all the traffic for you this morning. So if you want to hang out with us, 301-694-WFMD, you can go there, touch a truck, and we'll have lots of fun. All right, there's a couple stories we'll get into a little bit later on, a lot of more national stuff. But let's start with something that is a little bit local. A Maryland man was killed over a parking space. Fox News's Chris DeMeo has more details.
1: Her 15-year-old daughter accused of beating a 71-year-old great-grandfather who later died. Prosecutors say Gregory Turnerspeed approached Kiana Bonaparte's car to let her know another car was waiting for the parking space she was going into. Things escalated, and prosecutors say Bonaparte kicked Turnerspeed while her daughter jumped out and punched Turnerspeed in the face. Bonaparte then reportedly delivered a final blow by kicking Turnerspeed in the head. He died a few weeks later from injuries. Bonaparte faces assault, but those charges are likely to be upgraded to homicide. It's unclear if her daughter faces any charges. Chris DeMeo, Fox News.
0: There you go. Over a parking space. Again, I have said this so many times. I don't know what's gone wrong with our country. We get so angry over so little things. And I'll play other examples. I mean, you should hear what's going on in Congress. I mean, there's just no... The decorum now, today, for anything, is out the window.
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4: Make that 12 in a row for the Knicks.
5: Brunson holding it just across midcourt, defended by Vassell. 8 to shoot, right wing, crossover, right elbow, step back, pump fake, leans in, throws it up, and he knocked it down! Jalen Brunson, a ridiculous shot! And the Knicks have a 6-point lead, 38 seconds to go.
4: You heard it all on the Knicks Radio Network. Brunson ended with 30 points despite struggling in the first half as the Knicks stole game one from the Spurs, coming out on top 105-95. Victor Wembanyama was 6 of 21 from the field and ended with 26 points and 12 rebounds. In baseball, the Dodgers shut out the Diamondbacks 7-0 behind Shohei Ohtani, who pitched 6 scoreless innings, had 7 strikeouts, while also recording 3 hits at the plate. His ERA is now .74. The Guardians edged the Yankees 5-4, and the A's held on 5-4 against the Cubs in 10 innings.
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7: The bulkier slowdown 270 southbound is in Frederick County this morning after the Monocacy River through Hyattstown. Now from Germantown to Gaithersburg. Stop and go 355 southbound before 75 to 109. Slowing on 15 southbound in Loudoun County, St. Clair Lane to Luckett's Road. 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Whatever it takes to make you comfortable, Frederick Air, it's a good call. your 930 WFMD sky scan forecast for Mid-Maryland. If you're heading to touch a truck at the Frederick Fairgrounds, the weather couldn't be better. Admission and parking are free. Look for sunny skies today and a high near 88. Clear tonight, lows around 62. The warming continues Friday with plenty of sunshine and highs in the lower 90s. 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WFMD meteorologist Diana Gibson.
0: And outside, a beautiful day, 55, sunny right now. It's going to get a little warmer this morning, this afternoon, so you might want to make sure you have some lighter clothes when you head out to touch a truck. 618 at WFMD.
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0: So it's your birthday. It is a service of our friends at Voila Specialties, another good list in North Market Street in downtown Frederick. And you know what today is? It's Loyal Listener Thursday. Yes, everybody. Yes, everybody's so excited. You can hear the excitement and they're clapping. If you go down there to 10 North Market Street and you say hi to Mary Jane or Mike, you go, hey, you know what? I love those guys at the Morning News Express. When you check out, you say it in a whispered tone and you could get 25% off all loose leaf tea. You have to buy it, though. I mean, you know, if you buy a teapot, you're not going to get that. But if you buy loose leaf tea, then you'll get the 25% discount if you mention WFMD. All right, celebrating birthdays, the celebrity birthdays this morning. Happy birthday going out to Bruce Dern. Man, he's old. 90 years young today, I should say. Parker Stevenson. I remember him in Baywatch and the Hardy Boys. He is 74. Keith David is 70 today. Julie White from the Transformers, 65. This American actress, film director, screenwriter turns 51 today. She is known by The Tourist, Tomb Raider, Mighty Heart, and here's something else she was in.
13: Philip asked me to marry him.
14: Poor thing. He'll recover.
13: My answer was yes.
14: No.
0: Did you figure it out? It's Angelina Jolie is celebrating 51 today. Michelle Phillips from the Mamas and the Papas, 82. Anthony Braxton, who is a jazz saxophonist and composer, is 81. El DeBarge, remember him in that band, DeBarge, 65. I'll be sure. Are you sure? 58 today. From the other people out there, Bar Raffelli is 41. She's a model, right? Olympic figure skater Evan Lysak is 41 today as well. Let's see, local birthdays today. Say happy birthday going out to the local celebrities today. Say happy birthday going out to our buddy Chris Raymer. Captain Chris Raymer. I think he's a captain, yeah. From our friends over there at the Salvation Army, who's up here for a couple years. Kathy Michaels also. Maybe you have to be a certain birthday to be on the Salvation Army. Kathy Michaels is also celebrating a birthday today. Sherry Dennis blowing out the birthday candles. And my buddy Tom Burke, who is in the Angus cattle business and has been there forever. And I will tell you about Tom. I don't know how old he is. I mean, he's up there, okay? but he used to call me Wolfman because he knew I was in radio. And he used to use like a high school yearbook picture for like years. And now he's at least got one on his Facebook that shows that he's a little bit more mature. So happy birthday going out to Tom, who's still working. He's got to be in his 80s, still working and still a big part of the Angus cattle business. Also celebrating the birthday. And I tell you, sometimes people, if you send us your birthdays, we'll get it on for you. And I hope I say it right. Is it Mita or Mita Gilbert up there in Fairfield, Pennsylvania, celebrating her birthday today? I'm not going to tell you how old she is, but it starts with a 9 and ends with a 0. She's 90 today. So happy birthday going out to her. Goodness gracious, what a beautiful young lady she is. All right, it's the Morning News Express 623, your national anthem next.
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0: go. Larry Ford knows how to belt them out, doesn't he? That's the national anthem with Larry Ford. Speaking of great singers, my wife will be singing this weekend with her brother and her niece at the 200-year celebration of Apple's Church. It's going to go on all pretty much all day. I mean, there's a I know she's singing sometime in the middle of the afternoon, and then some guy, I don't know who he, I mean, just some kind of a hack singer. He goes by Troxel. Richard Troxel, I think his name is. Yeah, I'm not real sure about his ability to sing, other than he's a world-renowned opera singer, and he tends to sing opening day at the Orioles game every year, just about. And I call him a hack. He's no hack. He's a Metropolitan Opera tenor. He has a great singing voice, and he will be singing as part of this celebration. I think he was part of bringing us all together at Apple's Church. It's because that's where he started to sing, at the ripe old age of four. So kind of knows how to belt it out, too. So he's been doing that, and Broadway tunes and other things, and opera song singer, which, you know, not my thing, but because I just opera, but he's got a beautiful voice, and he'll be singing as well. He can sing all kinds of stuff, jazz, Broadway, and stuff like that, but he'll be singing, I think, if I'm not mistaken, at 6:30 with an outdoor summer concert with him. So, yeah. Come for my beautiful wife and her brother and our niece, and you notice that I was not asked. Was not asked to sing. No. Nope. I was hurt by that. I was not asked to sing. Maybe it's because I can't. So they'll be in the afternoon up at Apple's Church, which is a church that my wife went to when she was a youngin', a real youngin'. 628 at WFMD.
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2: We've got some slowing on 270 southbound this morning before Urbana through Hyattstown, Germantown to Gaithersburg. Some stop and go, 355 southbound, right around 75 to 109. Now 70 westbound looks good from Braddock Heights to Hagerstown. Steady eastbound, Mount Airy to Baltimore. 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
2: Your 930 WFMD sky scan forecast for Mid-Maryland. If you're heading to touch a truck at the Frederick Fairgrounds, the weather couldn't be better. Admission and parking are free. Look for sunny skies today and a high near 88. Clear tonight, lows around 62. The warming continues Friday with plenty of sunshine and highs in the lower 90s. 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WFMD meteorologist Diana Gibson.
0: Thank you, Diana. Right now, temperatures outside our studio doors. It is very nice. It's going to be a warm one at Touch a Truck. Congratulations going out to yesterday's high school graduates from Brunswick, Middletown, and Linganore. Today, as we mentioned earlier, Walkersville and Tuscarora. It's the Premier Dental Arts Morning News Express at WFMD.
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2: A former Washington County Public Schools substitute bus attendant has been indicted on charges involving four special needs students. Court records show a grand jury indicted 71-year-old Michael Sowers on May 27th, following allegations he inappropriately touched children with disabilities while working on a school bus in April and May. Authorities say Sowers is no longer employed by the school system. The investigation remains active, and the Washington County Sheriff's Office is looking into a potential fifth victim. Anyone with information is asked to contact law enforcement. A Greencastle man is facing multiple charges after authorities say a medical assistance call turned into an armed standoff. Police say 79-year-old Ira Goldberg fired a gun after first responders forced entry into a Nova Drive home on May 28th. The incident began when Goldberg's wife called 911 for help getting out of bed and gave permission to responders to enter the residence. Troopers say Goldberg confronted an officer while armed and fired a shot. A perimeter was established and Goldberg was later taken into custody without incident. He's charged with aggravated assault, simple assault, and reckless endangerment. He's due back in court on June 16th. Claims of anti-Semitism inside of Frederick County Public Schools are drawing new attention after a veteran teacher and several parents detailed allegations involving swastikas, racial slurs, and Holocaust-related threats at New Market Middle School. Hoodline.com reports that former teacher Leslie Williamson says ongoing incidents and what she viewed as inadequate responses from administration led her to retire early after 23 years in education. Parents say Jewish students were targeted with hateful remarks, and some eventually left the district altogether. School officials say they have removed the hate symbols when discovered and launched investigations into reported incidents. A Timonium man is being held without bail after allegedly threatening the family of a teen seriously injured in a crash that killed two of his friends. According to the Baltimore Banner, authorities say 39-year-old Imtas Sammy pointed a semi-automatic handgun at WJZ anchor Rick Ritter outside of the Timonium home of 16-year-old Liam O'Donohue on Sunday evening. Court records say Sammy blamed Liam for the May 1st crash, shouted at his mother, and displayed the weapon before driving away. Police later arrested Sammy and recovered 15 firearms from his parents' home. He faces assault and handgun-related charges. Diana Gibson, WFMD News.
4: Fox News, I'm CJ Papa. President Trump describes the effort to strike a peace deal with Iran, preferring diplomacy.
5: If we can get something down in writing which will accomplish the same thing without killing everybody, I'd like to do that. Most of my people, I think, would like to do that.
4: And to that end,
6: per a new Wall Street Journal article, U.S. officials say the president is not considering resuming an all-out war with the regime unless American troops are killed. The reluctance reportedly signaling the president may be willing to tolerate flare-ups for weeks in order to avoid a bigger conflict in the region as he tries to secure a deal.
4: Fox's Madeline Rivera. Officials in California sifting through ballots in the primary for governor. Nonpartisan election for L.A. mayor. President Trump earlier on Truth Social painting the process, posting Democrats are trying to steal both races from two great Republican candidates. 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
10: We're the Morning Mayor.
0: That's me. It depends on who you talk to. The House in the House passes what they call a symbolic war powers resolution over Republican leaders' objections. So, just before the House vote yesterday on war powers, Speaker Mike Johnson was asked on his thoughts on the possibility of the resolution passing.
11: I think it is a very dangerous prospect to take away from the administration and the commander-in-chief right now the ability to negotiate. That's what this does. It weakens us, our position and our leverage in negotiation on the peace in that situation. Operation Epic Fury is concluded.
0: All right. So the House passed a war powers resolution yesterday directing President Trump to end U.S. military involvement in Iran without congressional authorization. Now, remember, they did this. It's going to come back to haunt them one day, because one day they're going to be in power and somebody's going to bring this up. And they're going to fight tooth and nail, and they're going to make all these kind of, well, it's different than when Trump was doing it, because they hate Donald Trump, okay? This was a kind of a successful bipartisan rebuke, they say, of the president and the three-month-old conflict, which, by the way, is coming to an end. That's what we're hearing, right? A couple people flipped. Warren Davidson of Ohio, Brian Fitzpatrick of Pennsylvania, and Tom Barrett of Michigan, and Thomas Massey of Kentucky, who just lost a primary last week. I guess he wants to get that last final lick in before he goes. The concurrent resolution led by Democratic Representative Gregory Meeks would require the president to terminate U.S. Armed Forces involvement in hostilities against Iran unless Congress passes some kind of formal declaration of war or a specific authorization for those who use the military force, which, by the way, other presidents have used military force. Obama used it. George Bush used it. I'm going to be drawing a blank if Biden used it. And obviously, he's drawing a blank on it as well. The resolution is largely symbolic, as concurrent resolution does not carry the force of law and is not presented to the president or subject to veto, even if the Senate follows on with their own passage. So the president can pretty much simply ignore it. It's just kind of, it's a paper tiger, kind of, so to speak. All right, we'll take a break. We'll get your thoughts on that as well. 301-694-WFMD, 301-694-9363. Big day today. Touch a Truck starts a little bit later on this afternoon.
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2: We have an accident with injuries shutting down the roadway in Frederick County this morning. 180 by Marks Road, 270 southbound delays in Frederick County. They begin right around Urbana in through Hyattstown and then from Germantown to Gaithersburg. 70 eastbound is steady from Newmarket to Baltimore. No issues on 340 eastbound Harper's Ferry to Frederick. This report is brought to you by Frederick Air and Bryant. Whatever it takes to make you comfortable, Frederick Air, it's a good call.
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8: Good morning from the MTA. Still looking okay right now on the Brunswick line. The next train out of Frederick is train 894. That's coming up at 710. Monocacy 717, getting you to Washington just before 9 o'clock. Train 876 is on time. That's leaving Point of Rocks around 650, getting you to Washington about 815. Train 878 leaves Point of Rocks just before 720. For the MTA Transit team, I'm Austin Todd on WFMD.
2: Your 930 WFMD sky scan forecast for Mid-Maryland. If you're heading to Touch a Truck at the Frederick Fairgrounds, the weather couldn't be better. Admission and parking are free. Look for sunny skies today and a high near 88. Clear tonight, lows around 62. The warming continues Friday with plenty of sunshine and highs in the lower 90s. 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WFMD meteorologist Diana Gibson.
0: Thank you, Diana. 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

0: It's the Morning News Express on WFMD. Thank you for being a part of the party. We do appreciate it. 641. Well, there are some interesting stories going on out there. This is one of them. Mark Wayne Mullen. I mean, you know, one of the things that I like about some of these people is that, you know, that's on the administration is that they sit there for a certain period of time and they take guff. And I've got a couple different other cuts because there are some people who are just unhinged, and we're seeing it more and more in Congress. And it's ridiculous what we're seeing. This is DHS Secretary Mullen shutting down a outward lib with a with weird sensibilities and pretty much arrogant, because they're all arrogant. You know, I reclaim my time. Let's just go ahead and run it if we can.
1: You know, I do have an opening statement here, but wow, Senator Murphy, the outlandish claims you made there is just flat wrong. You start saying we're breaking the law. And you really start looking at it, and we're enforcing the laws that Congress did pass. That's reckless. When you start saying it's unconstitutional, what's unconstitutional that we're doing? We swore to uphold the Constitution, just like you swore to uphold the Constitution. For you to throw my 275,000 employees underneath DHS and with a broad stroke like that is reckless and irresponsible on your part. We're doing the job that Congress gave us the authority to do. And our men and women out there every single day is enforcing the laws. If you don't like the laws, you can change them. We're not picking and choosing which laws we enforce. We're simply enforcing the law, period, full stop. When you throw out reckless terms and you start referring to our agents as being dangerous, unconstitutional, and lawless. That's why our agents' death threats are up by 8,000%. I know that's not what you want, but your political theater, that's what it causes. When you start looking at assaults on our officers, they're up by 1,300%. Senator Murphy, is that what you want? I don't think it is. I really don't. But I understand the political theater. I understand wanting to get sound bites. And that was obvious because the whole time he was giving your testimony, he wasn't looking at me. He was looking at a camera. I get that. I get it. If you have bigger political ambitions, fine. Just say it. But don't do it at the expense of my officers. When you want to really talk about funding, you haven't funded my officers. CBP and ICE has been willing to do the job for free. Why? Because of a reckless administration. Prior to President Trump coming in and saving America, you had a reckless administration that was destroying America by letting millions of illegals into our country. We're a nation of laws, and we're going to enforce those laws. What separates us from other countries is because people respect the rule of law.
0: There you go. Well, do they or don't they? That's the question. And 8,000%? I didn't even know that that was a particular number. It's the Morning News Express, 645.
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0: The Frederick Keys earned their fourth straight win Wednesday night in the second game of six against Hudson Valley Renegades. By a score of 10-3 at Nimio Field at Harry Grove Stadium, Keys used a five-run bottom of the third and a four-run bottom of the eighth to take down the Renegades for the second straight night. Frederick currently sits a game and a half ahead in first place. Max Meyer, two hits and seven innings allowed. Joe Mack hit a tie-breaking two-run single in the eighth inning. The Miami Marlins won over the Nationals by a score of 4-1. William Abreu hit a two-run homer, drove in three runs. Peyton Toll pitched six scoreless innings, and the Red Sox beat the Orioles 8-1 on Wednesday. In the NBA Finals, Jalen Brunson scored 30 points. Karl-Anthony Towns finished with 18 and 12 boards. The Knicks erased a 14-point second-half deficit and came back in a beat the San Antonio Spurs 105-95 in Game 1 of the Finals Wednesday night. New York has won 12 consecutive playoff games, the seventh team to have such a streak league in NBA history and is the third to do it in a single season. Brunson scored 13 points in the fourth, only six fewer than San Antonio managed as a team in that quarter. Game two of the Stanley Cup Finals tonight. Vegas Golden Knights lead the series 1-0 over Carolina. Sports 15 and 45, a service of Airtron Heating and AC.
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4: 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You're real congested 270 southbound from Urbana to Hyattstown, Germantown to Gaithersburg. 15 southbound minor delays as you're going through Frederick from 26 to West Patrick Street. 70 eastbound, you're under speed from 40 to 29. 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Whatever it takes to make you comfortable, Frederick Air, it's a good call. Your 930 WFMD Sky Scan forecast for Mid-Maryland. If you're heading to touch a truck at the Frederick Fairgrounds, the weather couldn't be better. Admission and parking are free. Look for sunny skies today and a high near 88. Clear tonight, lows around 62. The warming continues Friday with plenty of sunshine and highs in the lower 90s. 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WFMD meteorologist Diana Gibson.
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0: And right now, 56 and sunny skies. We'll check in with Chris Murray coming up next at WFMD. 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The city of Frederick is hosting a job fair Tuesday, June 9th, 9 to 2 at the Frederick Fairgrounds. 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The city of Frederick job fair Tuesday, June 9th from 9 to 2 at the Frederick Fairgrounds. 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
0: Let's check in with Chris Murray for the first time. Chris, of course, the president of Murray Financial Group in downtown Frederick. He's also the host of your financial editor Saturdays right here on WFMD. And, Chris, we take a look at the markets. A bit of a drop yesterday. Good morning.
7: Yeah, good morning, Bob. That was the case, especially for the Dow. It was down 620 points, almost 1.25%. So still north of 50,000. It closed at 50,687. The S&P 500 down 56 points, and the NASDAQ was down just shy of 1%. It gave up 239 points yesterday.
0: Well, we have the big jobs number coming up tomorrow, but we had the ADP jobs report that came out. What did it show us?
7: It was better than expected. So according to ADP, private employers added 122,000 new jobs in May. That's the best number we've seen since January of 2025. So according to their chief economist, hiring was broad-based to the level they haven't seen over the last few years. And they also showed, it showed continued momentum going into the summer hiring season. So I think pretty much across the board, it was a positive report.
0: One thing that's not positive, and Chris, I'm of age, and that is Social Security could be in worse shape than we expected.
7: Yeah, so every year we talk about it, right? We get the letter from the trustees at Social Security, and they say, hey, we're running out of money. It's going to become insolvent in 2033, and there's going to have to be automatic 20 to 25% cuts in paycheck or the payments that Social Security makes. Well, according to an economist and budget expert at Cato Institute, I saw her report yesterday, and it showed that it may be worse than what we're really looking for because the birth rates have dropped, and she's saying that the Social Security administration's that their forecast for new babies that, of course, are going to eventually fund Social Security through payroll tax is not going to be as as many as what a lot of people were saying.
0: Mm.
7: So that means, again, that, you know, it's just another serious issue, if she's right, for the Social Security checks that are going to be going out.
0: Yeah, it's very interesting because we all know that it seems like younger people are not having as many kids or having kids until later, which is going to hurt Social Security. And then my big question is that at some point in time, do we look at Social Security and go, okay, maybe we just need to put this in instead of Social Security and having a fund like that, putting it in the stock market, letting people handle it on their own, and just scrapping Social Security altogether?
7: Yeah, so George W. Bush floated that, and they call it the third rail of politics. It'll fry you, because right away, you know, old people are going to die and all the stupid things that, you know, that the progressives and Marxists come up with. So it would be very hard for that to happen. It might make sense, but, you know, again, with all of the negative publicity, it would be very hard for that to happen. Having said that, Bob, they're going to have to make a decision, and hopefully they won't wait to the 11th hour, but I'm sure they will. But in this report, an average dual earning couple retiring in 2033, they're already looking at roughly a $17,345 annual cut in what they would be getting. So this is serious money. And the thing with the only thing I'll have to say, Bob, about the lower birth rates, I see some of these people and I don't want them to have kids, so I have mixed emotions about this.
0: The other thing that you said about that, just FYI, it's not just old people who are going to die. All people are going to die at some point in time. But, yeah, we hope not, you know, when you're old. So I guess now the next thing will be that they're going to raise the limit to where you can get your full Social Security benefits to 95.
7: Yeah, probably. Maybe 96.
0: Maybe.
7: So we'll have to wait and see.
0: Maybe that information is in the beige book.
7: No, it wasn't. Everything else was, but not that number.
0: What was in the beige book?
7: It was pretty good. I mean, you know, it's 12 federal.

0: Have a great day. It's the Morning News Express.
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0: Well, it may be National Cheese Day, but what about Wisconsin cheeseheads? What? Comedian Julie Scoggins.
4: They're different in Wisconsin, man. Cheeseheads. Oh, yeah. Any of y'all cheeseheads? You seen them on TV though, hadn't you? Yeah, with those stupid cheese wedge hats. It's stupid. It's a cult though. You know what? They're serious. You got to die to get out. I love cheese too, but if I live somewhere that fanatical about it, you know, you can OD. I said, yes, you can. You know what happens when you eat too much cheese? You might not poop for a month. No wonder that football team's called the Packers.
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7: The accident on 180 by Marks Road in Frederick County is still keeping the roadway shut down. Watch out and follow the direction of authorities on the scene. So 270 southbound, heavy but moving from Urbana to Hyattstown, and then right around Father Hurley Boulevard, moving past 124. Heavier volumes of traffic being seen on 15 going through Frederick. 70 eastbound delays, they're on and off before 32 to 29. 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Whatever it takes to make you comfortable. Frederick Air, it's a good call. Your 930 WFMD Skyscan forecast for Mid-Maryland. If you're heading to touch a truck at the Frederick Fairgrounds, the weather couldn't be better. Admission and parking are free. Look for sunny skies today and a high near 88. Clear tonight, lows around 62. The warming continues Friday with plenty of sunshine and highs in the lower 90s. 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WFMD meteorologist Diana Gibson.
0: Well, thank you, Diana. Right now, temperatures outside our studio doors on top of Grove Hill Road. Well, it's nice, 57, 58 right now. Sunny skies in Liberty Town and Monrovia. Well, video shows multiple adults engaging in a fist fight that broke out at a, wait for it, a kindergarten graduation at Ben Franklin School in Harrisburg, Pennsylvania. And a baby was caught in the middle. Now, a baby was taken from the arms of one of the men involved. Now, here's some of the melee that happened.
8: It's terrible. I can't believe that that's something that would happen. I don't know why you would fight at a kindergarten graduation.
9: Because you're endangering not only my children, but the other children that are in the room as well. You need
0: right.
9: to grow up.
0: Yeah. I mean, police say the aggressor was charged with disorderly conduct and trespass from the school. Well, what does that mean? Because they've already graduated. What a big deal. You've already graduated. No word on what caused the ruckus. Probably, if I'm to gather hedge a guess or anything, that kid ate my kid's glue stick. That's probably what it was, or something just

0: completely ridiculous, or somebody's trying to take a video and somebody's big old head got in the way of somebody else's big old head, and that's just, you know, again, what are we doing today as society? It's just, I don't want to understand it. It's just craziness. All right. 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
2: Diplomacy over bloodshed, CJ Papa, Fox News. It's part of the roadmap for peace from President Trump.
3: In theory, they're pretty close to signing a paper. We've actually gotten along with them very well.
2: Describing the current negotiations with those people, the White House says are running the Islamic Republic, and now the president seems to be in favor of sticking with the ceasefire that has been tested in recent days.
3: And I'd say in that part of the world, ceasefire is when you're shooting in a more moderate manner.
2: The administration looking to shift down the use of military force.
4: U.S. officials say the president is not considering resuming an all-out war with the regime unless American troops are killed. The reluctance reportedly signaling the president may be willing to tolerate flare-ups for weeks in order to avoid a bigger conflict in the region as he tries to secure a deal. But in a rare rebuke of the president, a handful of Republicans joined Democrats Wednesday to sharply curb his powers on Iran. The resolution is largely symbolic, but it does increase pressure on the president to end the war.
2: Fox's Madeline Rivera from Washington. There is another ceasefire in place between Israel and the terror group Hezbollah, but the Israelis are still in Lebanon for now.
5: The ceasefire deal between Israel and Lebanon is dependent on the Iran-aligned militants of Hezbollah halting their attacks. Its renewal was announced by the State Department yesterday. But Israel's defense minister, Israel Katz, says troops will remain in the south of Lebanon, a so-called security zone meant to protect residents of northern Israel. The ceasefire will create some pilot areas inside Lebanon where Hezbollah would be banned. The plan is a boost to hopes of an end to the war with Iran. The Iranians say any peace deal must cover the conflict in Lebanon, too. Jonathan Savage, Fox News.
2: Well, the price for a gallon of gasoline dropping again overnight. AAA says it's down 2 cents, breaking at 4.24. Diesel also down 2 cents, stopping at 5.39. 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
2: President Trump in the Rose Garden late Wednesday saying,
3: "We are going to make him permanent Attorney General."
2: The president will nominate Acting Attorney General Todd Blanche to become the full-time leader of the DOJ. As for that plan, that's drawing pushback from both sides in Congress.
8: Acting Attorney General Todd Blanche told lawmakers the Justice Department is not moving forward with a nearly $1.8 billion anti-weaponization fund. But President Trump says he's not sure if that compensation fund is on hold or dead.
3: I'd have to ask the lawyers, I don't know.
8: He told reporters,
3: "As far as I'm concerned, it was a beautiful thing. It was something I didn't make it, but I heard that. I thought that was the greatest thing."
8: The fund was created as part of a settlement with President Trump and members of his family to end the lawsuit against the IRS. Lawmakers say a process already exists for Americans seeking compensation from the government. At the White House, Jared Halpern, Fox News.
2: Officials in California are still counting ballots in the Golden State, and President Trump posting on Truth Social, the Democrats are at it again. They're trying to steal the governor of California primary and the mayor of Los Angeles away from two great Republican candidates. Fox's Anita Vogel has more.
9: The latest numbers show Spencer Pratt trailing Mayor Karen Bass and the very progressive city councilwoman Nithya Raman in third. The fact fact that there will even be a runoff is a bit of a blow to Bass, who has been in politics representing California for decades, but failed to convince LA voters she's done enough to combat the homeless crisis and to help the victims in the Pacific Palisades. And in the heated California governor's race, former Fox News host Steve Hilton is still holding on to a slight lead over another career politician, former HHS Secretary Javier Becerra, with billionaire progressive Tom Steyer a distant third.
2: That is Fox's Anita Vogel. And NBA Finals, the Knicks grab Game 1, defeating the Spurs in San Antonio. I'm CJ Papa, and this is Fox News.
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10: Federal authorities have announced multiple arrests following an extensive investigation into alleged cocaine trafficking across the eastern panhandle of West Virginia and neighboring Maryland communities. Investigators say two criminal organizations were responsible for distributing significant quantities of cocaine throughout Berkeley and Jefferson counties during the past 2 years. Search warrants were carried out at residences and storage units and resulted in the seizure of cocaine, large sums of cash, and luxury goods believed to have been purchased with drug money. Those arrested include Dante McFalls and 41-year-old Stanley Lum, both of Martinsburg, 47-year-old Jeroy Twyman of Ranson, and 31-year-old Chaz Plouchet of Charlestown. Numerous law enforcement agencies assisted in this investigation. Governor Wes Moore said immigration reform is critical to Maryland's economic future. Speaking with business owners and workforce advocates, Moore highlighted the role immigrant workers play in industries across the state and expressed concerns that recent federal immigration policies are making it harder for employers to fill jobs. The governor said Maryland's economy benefits from immigrant communities and that businesses need a stable and legal workforce to continue growing. Moore is urging Congress to take action on immigration legislation that provides certainty for workers and employers. Business leaders participating in the discussion echoed concerns about labor shortages and the economic impact of current policies. A Texas man is facing multiple charges after Montgomery County police say he was involved in a credit card theft scheme tied to deliveries in Kensington. Authorities report that on May 12th, a victim's credit card was used without permission for several purchases at a Costco, with the fraud reported to police the following day. Investigators say the stolen goods were shipped to a CVS store on University Boulevard West. Officers later seized the packages after confirming the delivery location. Police said 24-year-old Elijah Gonzalez of Houston returned to the CVS on May 19th, demanded the packages, and threatened staff members. He was arrested at the scene after providing a false government identification document and is now charged with theft and related crimes. And the WFND Pleasants Construction Touch a Truck event is happening this afternoon at the Frederick Fairgrounds from 3 until 8. Admission is free. There's no charge for parking. 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For more information, go to WFMD.com. 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
1: WFMD traffic for Frederick and surrounding counties, a service of Frederick Air.
10: It's going to be a slow ride for you as you're traveling on 15 southbound through Frederick from 26 to West Patrick Street, then on to 270 southbound. Delays are Urbana to Hyattstown and then Germantown to Gaithersburg. Still shut down due to an accident with injury is 180 and Marks Road. Watch out for some slowing 70 eastbound on and off from 40 to 29. This report is a service of Frederick Air and Bryant. Whatever it takes to make you comfortable, Frederick Air, it's a good call.
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11: Good morning from the MTA on the MARC train system. Train 894 is the next train out of Frederick coming up in about a couple minutes. Stopping in Monocacy at 717, getting you to Washington 9 o'clock. Point of Rock's departures in just a minute. Train 878 is delayed about 5 minutes, leaving Point of Rock's after 7:20. Train 880 still on time. That's leaving at 7:55. For the MTA Transit team, I'm Austin Todd on WFMD.
10: Your 930 WFMD Sky Scan forecast for Mid-Maryland. If you're heading to touch a truck at the Frederick Fairgrounds, the weather couldn't be better. Admission and parking are free. Look for sunny skies today and a high near 88. Clear tonight, lows around 62. The warming continues Friday with plenty of sunshine and highs in the lower 90s. 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WFMD meteorologist Diana Gibson.
0: I was just wondering, is there something going on at the Frederick Fairgrounds today? I'm not real sure. Okay, I thought so. Right now, it's beautiful outside. Stepped outside, it was 59 in Frederick Adamstown, Point of Rocks. Good morning. Thanks for being part of the Morning News Express. Got a really cool guest coming up here on the Morning News Express. We've got some young people heading to Daytona. They're part of the National Archery and Schools Program. We'll talk about that coming up on the Morning News Express at WFMD.
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14: I'm Gianna Gelosi with your Fox True Crime Minute. A missing scientist has been found dead in New Mexico once again under mysterious circumstances. 53-year-old Melissa Casillas had been missing since June 26th of last year. She was working as an administrative assistant at Los Alamos National Lab, where the world's first atomic weapons were developed during World War II. Investigators announcing her remains were found by a hiker in a national forest about 10 miles from her northern New Mexico home in an area that had been searched before. A handgun was also found alongside her body. When Casillas vanished, her personal belongings, including her purse, IDs, and cell phones, had been left behind, and both phones had reportedly been factory reset. Casillas is one of at least 10 people with high-level access to sensitive U.S. nuclear and aerospace research who've either disappeared or died under murky circumstances in recent years, at least three of whom still remain missing to this day. State police say an extensive investigation into what happened to Casillas remains active. There's more on this story at foxnews.com or subscribe to the Fox True Crime Podcast. I'm Gianna Gelosi with your Fox True Crime Minute.
1: 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And we're just getting started.
0: 712 at WFMD. And excited to have on a couple of people who are doing good things. We've got Danielle and Knox Axline on the phone. Danielle, first of all, good morning. How are you this morning?
15: We're great. Thanks for having us on.
0: Well, I'm glad to have you on. Knox, are you there?
16: Yep.
0: All right. Knox is, how old are you, Knox?
16: 10
0: years old. And where do you go to school?
16: New Midway Elementary.
0: You know what? My kids went to New Midway Elementary, and any time I ever walked into New Midway Elementary, it smells like hot dogs. Does it still smell like that?
16: Yeah.
0: You are part of what the 14 members of the New Midway Archery Team, part of the National Archery and Schools Program. I didn't even know they had this program. Tell me a little bit about the program.
16: So there's 14 members of the New Midway Archery Team, and we learned about archery in third grade in PE class.
0: You learned about archery in third grade PE class. Now, you, as part of a gym class, and then you could sign up to be on the school's archery team, which is what you did, right?
16: Uh-huh.
0: And then you guys went and competed at the Maryland State Tournament, which took place in Westminster. Tell us how you guys did and on the team and how you did personally, Knox.
16: For the first time in New Midway Elementary history, the team won first place in both categories.
0: And what categories, Danielle, what categories are we talking about?
17: So the kids can shoot archery in two categories. One is 3D targets, which are the animals that you would see in your sports shop.
0: Okay.
17: And they have 10 different animals of all different sizes. So the smallest is a turkey, and they go all the way up to a buck or a ram. And then they also have a traditional bullseye target. So with each of these categories, they can shoot anywhere from 15 to 10 meters away from the targets, and they do it in a progression. So the kids had multiple competitions that they went through to be able to claim the title of first place Maryland Elementary School. It was awesome.
0: And that's kind of cool. What kind of bows are they using? Are they using like a traditional bow, or are they using compound bows? What are they using?
16: It's a Genesis compound bow.
0: A Genesis compound bow. Okay. Probably bigger than you are, Knox. Maybe not. So you got second place, and now you guys are heading to, hopefully, fingers crossed, because you went to the Eastern Nationals. Now, Danielle, where are the Eastern Nationals held, and how'd they do down there?
17: So the Eastern Nationals was held in Louisville, Kentucky, and they went representing elementary for Maryland. They were the Maryland school that went, and that was in the beginning of May. The kids were able to compete in both categories, and their team scores were combined. And with the combined team score, they qualified to get a bid or an invitation to head to Daytona in 2 weeks for the championship nationals. So all of our winners from the East Coast will come together with the winners that competed in Las Vegas for the West Coast. So this is truly the Grand Nationals, and it's the first time New Midway has been able to send a group this large to this competition. It's a really awesome, once-in-a-lifetime opportunity for our kids.
0: Now, when was the Eastern Nationals held?
16: May 6th. Through May 10th.
0: Okay. And then when is the Daytona Championship held?
16: In June 17th.
0: June 17th. So it's kind of like all those people trying to get down there, and they just can't take a bunch of elementary school kids, Danielle. You got to take some adults, and so you're trying to do a little fundraising, right?
16: Mm-hmm.
0: Yeah. What are you doing to fundraise?
16: We've been visiting local businesses, writing letters, hanging up flyers around town.
0: Well, that's nice. I mean, what kind of response are you getting?
17: We've been really fortunate. We've had a lot of local businesses. We've even had some of our sports clubs in the Tri-County area that have reached out and have been supportive, and we're getting close. Between travel, registration fees, and lodging, it's about $1,000 per member of the team to be able to go. And so we were really fortunate that our PTA helped get our kids to Louisville, and so with the school year coming to the end, the kids have really taken it on themselves and the group of parents to help raise those funds to get our children there. So we do have a group that's supporting our team, the Tommy West Memorial Fund, and they've been willing to take donations, small, large, whatever people are willing to do, the local businesses, to be able to get our kids to Daytona.
0: Okay, and that's you said the Tommy West Memorial Fund. Is there like a website? Is there an opportunity to do like a QR code or send a Venmo or Cash App or anything like that, or not?
17: Yes, so you can mail checks, and they can go to 12134 Woodsboro Pike in Keymar, Maryland.
0: Okay.
17: We also have a online GoFundMe account that is getting ready to close up here soon. But if you go and visit the town of Woodsboro, or we can share on your all's Facebook page too, we have a flyer that kind of talks about the kids and how they can make donations to support, and there's some QR codes there to be able to connect with our team.
0: Well, I wish you guys all the luck, and hopefully you'll raise all the money. Now, is that an airplane ride, or are we going to drive to Daytona?
17: Most of us are driving. With having the equipment and the bows and arrows, we want to make sure everything gets there in one piece. And so several of us are going to be driving and taking the equipment with us so that all of our kids can get there and try to be as cost-respective as possible for our trip.
0: There you go. Well, appreciate you being part of the Morning News Express. Congratulations, Knox, and good luck coming up in the national championships.
16: Thank you.
0: Yeah, we're going to start calling you Deadeye, right? You know, hit that bullseye, buddy.
16: Yeah.
0: Yeah, there you go. Well, congratulations, and thanks for being part of the Morning News Express at Free Talk 930 WFMD.
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18: Make that 12 in a row for the Knicks.
19: Brunson holding it just across midcourt, defended by Vassell. Eight to shoot, right wing, crossover, right elbow, step back, pump fake, leans in, throws it up, and he knocked it down. Jalen Brunson, a ridiculous shot, and the Knicks have a six-point lead, 38 seconds to go.
18: You heard it all on the Knicks Radio Network. Brunson ended with 30 points despite struggling in the first half as the Knicks stole game one from the Spurs, coming out on top 105-95. Victor Wembanyama was 6 of 21 from the field and ended with 26 points and 12 rebounds. In baseball, the Dodgers shut out the Diamondbacks 7-0 behind Shohei Ohtani, who pitched six scoreless innings, had seven strikeouts, while also recording three hits at the plate. His ERA is now .74. The Guardians edged the Yankees 5-4, and the A's held on 5-4 against the Cubs in 10 innings.
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10: 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You're still congested from Urbana to Hyattstown. And then as you are traveling from Germantown in towards Rockville, your next delay right around Montrose Road onto the Capitol Beltway. Shut down due to an early morning accident in Frederick County, 180 and Marks Road. 70 eastbound, you're seeing some slowing from 97 to 32, 40 to 29. 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
10: Your 930 WFND Skyscan forecast for Mid-Maryland. If you're heading to touch a truck at the Frederick Fairgrounds, the weather couldn't be better. Admission and parking are free. Look for sunny skies today and a high near 88. Clear tonight, lows around 62. The warming continues Friday with plenty of sunshine and highs in the lower 90s. 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WFND meteorologist Diana Gibson.
0: Thank you, Diana. Right now, temperatures outside our studio doors on top of Grove Hill Road. It is beautiful, 59 in Frederick. It's going to be a warm one for aforementioned touch a truck, but that's okay. It's going to be a beautiful day. No rain in the forecast. It's going to be a beautiful day. Let those kids enjoy all those great trucks. 7:23. Well, the sheriff's race getting a little heated. We'll talk about that coming up.
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0: The Morning News Express on WFMD. Well, the sheriff's race is getting a little heated. I don't think it's going to be that heated, but I saw a post that was posted from a gentleman in the Democratic side who's running. There's three people. No, there's four people. Four people running for sheriff. One I just discount completely, okay? I just do. Gary Morton, Chuck Jenkins running on the Republican side, and then you have Carl Bickle, who is running on the Democrat side. And I think this is his third or fourth time trying to become sheriff, and wrote an interesting post on Bickle for sheriff on Facebook a day and a half, 2 days ago, whatever, about 287G. And I'll just kind of, I'll share it with you. While 287G is now blocked in Maryland, the debate still rages on as whether or not we here in Frederick County should have it or not. Now, he goes on and says, Sheriff Jenkins says yes, claiming it makes Frederick a safer place. But when pushed, he cannot provide any evidence to back up his feelings, which is that's just a total farce. I mean, he does it all the time. And I don't know if you need to go to the sheriff for those numbers. You should go, if you were going to do your due diligence, should have gone to ICE on whether or not it made us safer. Because the I think the sheriff throws out a number close to 2,000, I think 1,800 and some, people who have been deported. And when you have somebody who has broken the laws, first of all, they have to break the law to even go through the 287G to have that even initiated. They have to already have broken the law with a felony and have been arrested. And then when they take to the detention center, then they're asked. That's when ICE takes over. So to make the claim that it's not been safe or hasn't made us safer is just a false statement, in my opinion. And so he goes on and says, I asked ChatGPT for evidence. Well, of course, the number one source you want to go for evidence, ChatGPT. And he said, I wanted to know if it has made communities safer or not, or can you see the results? And you can see the results for yourself. And so it goes on. It says, the answer is clear from across the country. No, it has not. Ask the people who have been raped and tortured and beaten by illegal aliens and find out from them. Get out of the basement and find out from them. And then he says there's a cost to the communities using 287G. As a matter of fact, this is why you got to do your diligence. Due diligence. At one point, you remember when the 287G program took part, it was paying for itself. So it goes on. He goes on. I should just read this and let you make those determinations for yourself. I am sorry I am adding my own personal views and facts. The cost of the communities using 287G, it is the opportunity cost of deputies being pulled away from local police work to perform a federal government function, i.e. immigration enforcement. It's not. They're not walking along with ICE agents. It's not happening. And Mr. Bickle, if you're listening, the number is 301-694-9363. Come on on, or make a call, send me an email, and we'll have you on the air to talk about this. I have no problems. We afford anybody who is running for office an opportunity to be on the air. But we're not begging you to come to us. You have to come to us. I'm not calling them. I don't call them. They call us. So he goes on and says, ICE knows when a non-citizen criminal is arrested and in jail, there is nothing stopping them from getting a detainer and collecting the criminal for the removal proceedings. Indeed, collecting someone from the jail is a far safer option than street raids. Now, you're doing two different things here. So what the program that Sheriff Jenkins had in place was always when they were at the jail, which was taken away from them. Which now means that ICE enforcement comes in. You would think somebody who's running for sheriff should know that. It was a great program. And why is it that there's sheriffs, not just Frederick County Sheriff, Washington County Sheriff, Howard County Sheriff, Carroll County Sheriff, and other sheriffs in the state of Maryland who are trying to get this back? Law enforcement is trying to get this back. You would think maybe you might want to jump on board with that. And if you're talking about ICE raids, you're talking about something completely different than what the sheriff had in place in Frederick County. So it's different. They're not just walking up and down the streets. Now, there has been, at least I've heard, a little uptick in some ICE enforcement. And I've had Sheriff Jenkins on as the sheriff. And he says they don't, I think that maybe, and I don't want to put words in his mouth, that maybe they have informed him that they are coming, but they don't have to, because they had such a good working relationship, and it was out of respect that they said, hey, we're coming. I'm not sure if it was the county. Most, I think, of the ICE raids that we've seen has been in the city limits. So it's not just walking down the streets and grabbing people. That is a narrative that is just not true. If you want to talk about fear-mongering, he goes on and says, fear-mongering to win votes and promoting the Trump MAGA party line to make folks afraid of nothing. I do not want to be America's sheriff. And there's a picture that they have of Chuck Jenkins with something in the back. It says America's sheriff, which is something I've never heard him say either. But, you know, politics are politics, man, and it's heating up.
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10: On 70 westbound before 66, as you're going down South Mountain in Washington County, there is an accident, and you're going to see some activity and slowing coming out of Frederick County, going in through Montgomery County. 180 by Marks Road remains shut down for an early morning crash. Slowing on 15 southbound in Frederick County, delays are growing. Monocacy Boulevard to Jefferson Street, 270 southbound, tapping the brakes. Urbana to Hyattstown, then right around Father Hurley Boulevard to the Capitol Beltway. Stacked up 15 southbound in Loudoun County, Luckett's Road to Harper's Ferry Road. 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Whatever it takes to make you comfortable, Frederick Air, it's a good call. Your 930 WFMD Sky Scan forecast for Mid-Maryland. If you're heading to touch a truck at the Frederick Fairgrounds, the weather couldn't be better. Admission and parking are free. Look for sunny skies today and a high near 88. Clear tonight, lows around 62. The warming continues Friday with plenty of sunshine and highs in the lower 90s. 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WFMD meteorologist Diana Gibson.
0: I just got a really funny text that I made me laugh out loud. All right, it's the Morning News Express 732. Now, we'll say one thing. I mean, Mr. Bickle does have a fairly cool logo because he's got that big old handlebar mustache or whatever's going on. So he does have a pretty cool logo. It is WFMD's Morning News Express.
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10: The county grand jury has indicted a former school bus attendant accused of inappropriately touching special needs students. 71-year-old Michael Sowers faces charges involving four minor victims after an investigation by Hagerstown Police and the Washington County Sheriff's Office. Sowers was previously charged in connection with allegations involving several children with disabilities on a school bus in April and May. Officials say he is no longer employed by the Washington County Public School System, where he worked as a substitute bus attendant since March of 2022. Investigators are continuing to examine the case and are looking into a possible fifth victim. Anyone with information is urged to contact police. A longtime Frederick County teacher said repeated anti-Semitic harassment at New Market Middle School forced her into early retirement, while parents claimed concerns about hate incidents were ignored. Hoodline.com reports Leslie Williamson, who spent 23 years teaching, says swastikas reportedly appeared around the school and described feeling anxious and unsafe at work. Parents told the Baltimore Jewish Times their children faced anti-Semitic slurs and Holocaust-related comments, including references to gas chambers. Some families say complaints brought little response until concerns reached the Board of Education. Frederick County Public Schools says hate symbols were removed and investigated and points to district policies supporting a safe and inclusive environment. What started as a routine medical call in Greencastle quickly escalated into a police emergency. Pennsylvania State Police say 79-year-old Ira Goldberg is charged after allegedly firing a gun when first responders entered his home on Nova Drive. Authorities say Goldberg's wife called 911 seeking help getting out of bed and authorized a forced entry into the residence. About 20 minutes later, officers encountered Goldberg armed with what appeared to be a shotgun. Police say he ignored commands to drop the weapon and fired one round. Officers secured the area and eventually took Goldberg into custody without further incident. He faces aggravated assault and other charges and is due back in court on June 16th. And a Baltimore County judge has ordered a Timonium man held without bail after prosecutors say he threatened the family of a teen recovering from an accident. Police say 39-year-old Imtaz Sammy confronted family members of 16-year-old Liam O'Donohue Sunday evening, blaming the teen for a crash that claimed two lives. Investigators say Sammy displayed a semi-automatic handgun and pointed it at a neighbor and TV anchor before fleeing. Diana Gibson, WFMT News.
4: Fox News, I'm Gianna Gelosi. President Trump signaling that a deal with Iran could be right around the corner, but not everybody is willing to wait as four House Republicans joined all Democrats voting to limit the president's Iran war powers.
5: The House of Representatives voted 215 to 208 to pass the War Powers Act resolution that symbolically aims to restrict President Trump from taking additional military action against Iran.
4: As Fox's Trey Yings, votes are still being counted in California in the races for governor and mayor of Los Angeles in the governor's race.
6: The latest numbers from the Associated Press show Hilton with about 28% of the vote. Democrat Javier Becerra is in second place at nearly 26%. And fellow Democrat Tom Steyer is in third place with roughly 20%.
4: Fox's Madeline Rivera, America's listening to Fox News.
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0: Morning News Express at WFMD. Good morning. It is 7:37. We'll get traffic and weather together coming up in just a couple minutes here on the Morning News Express. Well, the Trump administration still working on making a deal with Iran. More on this story and more. Madeline Rivera from Fox News Radio.
6: U.S. officials say the president is not considering resuming an all-out war with the regime unless American troops are killed. The reluctance reportedly signaling the president may be willing to tolerate flare-ups for weeks in order to avoid a bigger conflict in the region as he tries to secure a deal.
3: The negotiation itself has gone very well, actually. Very well.
24: Mr. President.
3: It could happen. I mean, if it happens, and it might not happen, you know, who knows?
6: But in a rare rebuke of the president, a handful of Republicans joined Democrats Wednesday to sharply curb his powers on Iran. The resolution is largely symbolic, but it does increase pressure on the president to end the war.
0: That's Fox's Madeline Rivera with the negotiations. And the president's kind of like, well, it's going well. If it happens, it happens. If it doesn't, it doesn't. There you go. That gives us some confidence.
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10: As you're moving westbound on 70 this morning from Frederick County getting into Washington County, watch out for an accident going down South Mountain before 66. That is going to slow you down just a bit. Keep in mind 180 by Marks Road remains shut down for an accident with injury. 270 southbound, heavy but moving. Urbana to Hyattstown, and then it goes from Germantown to the Capitol Beltway. We're also seeing delays 15 north and southbound going through Frederick. The longest slowdown, though, is southbound Monocacy Boulevard to Jefferson Street. This report is a service of Frederick Air and Bryant. Whatever it takes to make you comfortable, Frederick Air, it's a good call.
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11: Good morning from the MTA. Still looking okay right now on the Brunswick line this morning. Train 894 is delayed about 10 minutes. We'll keep an eye on that. Arriving in Washington now after 9 o'clock. Final departure out of Point of Rocks this morning is train 880. That's coming up at 7:55. Arriving in Washington about 9:20. For the MTA Transit team, I'm Austin Todd on WFMD.
0: This isn't just a league. 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
10: Your 930 WFMD Sky Scan forecast for Mid-Maryland. If you're heading to touch a truck at the Frederick Fairgrounds, the weather couldn't be better. Admission and parking are free. Look for sunny skies today and a high near 88. Clear tonight, lows around 62. The warming continues Friday with plenty of sunshine and highs in the lower 90s. 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WFMD meteorologist Diana Gibson.
0: And right now, outside, it is very nice. It's a beautiful morning, 63 in Frederick.
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0: 7:42, time now for your almanac, a service of Washington Vascular Specialists and John Ashbery's book and all our yesterdays. And that's where we'll start on this date in history. In 1751, Daniel Delaney surrendered his entire claim to 10 acres that he donated to the Moravian Church in Graceham. The deed was recorded in Annapolis. 1821, Roger Brooke Tawney and Dr. John Baltzell were among those elected to directors of the Frederick County Bank, which became Frederick County National Bank. The bank was bought out by BB&T Bank of Charlotte in 2001, and I think now, for the most part, it's Truist, right? I could be wrong. 1826, a new organ first used at the All Saints Episcopal Church. On this date in 1925, a fire which began in the Frank B. Zepp dry goods store in Mount Airy quickly spread throughout the town. Damages were put at about $200,000. Fire companies from Frederick, Rockville, Kensington, and Ellicott City helped in the effort to extinguish the blaze. 1933, Confederate monument was unveiled at Mount Olivet Cemetery in Frederick. And on this date in 1994, Cindy Gibson, a senior at Brunswick High School, died of AIDS, the acquired immune deficiency syndrome, just 3 days before she would have graduated. She fought the disease for nearly 10 years after acquiring it through a blood transfusion. Also on this date in history, in 1812, the U.S. House of Representatives approved a declaration of war against Britain with a vote of 79 to 49. Congress approved the 19th Amendment to the Constitution, guaranteeing that all citizens had the right to vote regardless of their gender, and sent it to the states for ratification.
7: President Wilson also came out in favor of suffrage, declaring it was needed as a war measure. Wilson argued that women had been providing vital roles during World War I, and that their votes should be counted in order to make the world safe for democracy. Finally, in 1919, the Federal Woman Suffrage Amendment, the same one written by Susan B. Anthony back in 1878, was passed by the House and the Senate.
0: A scientist first cloned the genes of an extinct animal on this date in 1984. The DNA was extracted from a dry muscle tissue found inside the skin of an animal called a quagga, which had died out in 1883. A quagga was closer to a zebra in the front and a horse in the rear. Dr. Jack Kevorkian assisted an Oregon woman to commit suicide, beginning a national debate over the issue of the right to die back in 1990. Patient was a 54-year-old Janet Atkins, who went to a secluded park north of Detroit to have the procedure done. Kevorkian inserted a needle into her arm. Atkins, who suffered from Alzheimer's, flipped the switch that released the lethal flow of drugs. She became the first of 130 people to die with his help. Also on this date in history, Terry Nichols received a life sentence for his role in the bombing of the Oklahoma City Federal Building. President Clinton and Russian President Putin ended their summit by conceding differences on missile defense, agreeing to dispose of weapon-grade plutonium and pledging early warning of missile and space launches. On this date in history, 2018, the president said, tweeted, "I have the absolute right to power to myself." Experts say he really doesn't, though. And in 2018, Bill Clinton, the former president, said in an interview that with NBC that he hasn't and doesn't need to apologize to Monica Lewinsky.
12: I've never talked to her, but I did say publicly on more than one occasion that I was sorry. That's very different.
0: Mm-hmm. Very different. Yep. Yeah. It's the Morning News Express, 746.
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0: The Frederick Keys earned their fourth straight win Wednesday night in the second game of six against Hudson Valley Renegades. By a score of 10-3 at Nimio Field at Harry Grove Stadium, Keys used a 5-run bottom of the third and a 4-run bottom of the eighth to take down the Renegades for the second straight night. Frederick currently sits a game and a half ahead in first place. Max Meyer, 2 hits and 7 innings allowed. Joe Mack hit a tie-breaking 2-run single in the eighth inning. The Miami Marlins won over the Nationals by a score of 4-1. Willier Abreu hit a 2-run homer, drove in 3 runs. Peyton Toll pitched 6 scoreless innings, and the Red Sox beat the Orioles 8-1 on Wednesday. In the NBA Finals, Jalen Brunson scored 30 points. Karl Anthony Towns finished with 18 and 12 boards. The Knicks erased a 14-point second-half deficit and came back in to beat the San Antonio Spurs 105-95 in Game 1 of the Finals Wednesday night. New York has won 12 consecutive playoff games, the seventh team to have such a streak in NBA history, and is the third to do it in a single season. Brunson scored 13 points in the fourth, only 6 fewer than San Antonio managed as a team in that quarter. Game 2 of the Stanley Cup Finals tonight. Vegas Golden Knights lead the series 1-0 over Carolina. Sports 15 and 45, a service of Airtron Heating and AC.
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10: pretty jammed up going through Frederick this morning, 15 north and southbound. So northbound delays begin before Jefferson Street. They stay with you to Mater Avenue. But southbound, it is stacked. Monocacy Boulevard to Jefferson Street. 70 westbound, going down South Mountain before 66. There's an accident. A wreck still shuts down 180 and Mark Road in Frederick County. 270 southbound, your congestion goes from Urbana to Hyattstown, Germantown to 495. And this is brought to you by Frederick Air and Bryant. Whatever it takes to make you comfortable, Frederick Air, it's a good call. Your 930 WFMD Sky Scan forecast for Mid-Maryland. If you're heading to touch a truck at the Frederick Fairgrounds, the weather couldn't be better. Admission and parking are free. Look for sunny skies today and a high near 88. Clear tonight, lows around 62. The warming continues Friday with plenty of sunshine and highs in the lower 90s. 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WFMD meteorologist Diana Gibson.
0: And right now, it is 63, sunny skies in Frederick. Business update with Chris Murray next.
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0: 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He's also the host of your Financial Editor Saturdays here on WFMD. And Chris, the markets yesterday, well, they could have done a little better.
26: Yeah, they could have. It was a negative day across the board, especially for the Dow. It was minus 620 points. The S&P 500 down 56. The NASDAQ down 239 points. And we see our futures are mixed this morning. Dow futures look fine. The S&P 500 is down just a little bit. But the NASDAQ looks like it's going to have another tough day because Broadcom came out with earnings that missed expectations, and they're in that semiconductor space, Bob. So it's kind of rippling across technology this morning.
0: Yeah, well, that could hurt. Social Security, we always hear, you know, it's like the sky is falling, the sky is falling, the sky is falling. Well, the sky's falling.
26: It is, yeah. I mean, and you're right. We talk about it every year because the trustees for Social Security put out the annual letter and say, hey, just a reminder, we're going to become insolvent in less than 10 years, folks, unless something's done. And then we got a report from an economist at Cato Institute who brought up a very interesting point. And they were saying that the Social Security Administration is being very overly expectant of new babies being born in the United States, and that's going to help with Social Security. But we know that, as you mentioned last hour, people are waiting longer. Some are choosing not to have any children, and fertility rates are impacted for various reasons. So that's going to make things worse, and you're looking at bigger cuts potentially in people's Social Security checks down the road. Not that far. We're talking 2033, I think, was kind of the earmark.
0: Well, as long as I get my cash, I want it. I want it now.
26: All about you, I know.
0: It is all about me.
26: I doubt they're going to single you out. Be in the pot or the kettle with everybody else.
0: Yeah, can you imagine that guy sitting there with the glasses at the end of his nose like Chuck Schumer? And he's like, let's see, Miller. Oh, yeah, no. Let's just hang on a second. Let me take out my pen here and cross his name off. There we go. All right. So we'll see what he can do. I'm the government. ADP jobs report, kind of positive. They gave us some good numbers.
26: Yeah, private employers added 122,000 new jobs in May. That's the highest since January of 2025. So, and according to their chief economist, hiring was broad-based. So it was good to see, and also it was good to see that it was a small business sector that had the most growth. So it wasn't the big corporations, but once again, the small businesses that really carry the country on their back.
0: All right, what's coming up today?
26: Initial jobless claims, the Challenger job cut report, productivity numbers. So, but again, I think we're going to be watching tech stocks today because they've been on a heck of a tear, but there was a little stutter with that Broadcom earnings.

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8: Tough ride getting through Frederick this morning. 15 southbound stop and go. Monocacy Boulevard moving past West Patrick Street. Northbound on 15 delays begin before the new design road overpass to 7th Street. 270 southbound heavy from Urbana to Hyattstown, then slowing continues. Father Hurley Boulevard to the Capitol Beltway. 180 and Marks Road remain shut down for an early morning wreck accident. 70 westbound before 66. This report is a service of Frederick Air and Bryant. Whatever it takes to make you comfortable, Frederick Air, it's a good call. Your 930 WFND Skyscan forecast for Mid-Maryland. If you're heading to touch a truck at the Frederick Fairgrounds, the weather couldn't be better. Admission and parking are free. Look for sunny skies today and a high near 88. Clear tonight, lows around 62. The warming continues Friday with plenty of sunshine and highs in the lower 90s. 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WFND meteorologist Diana Gibson.
9: 66 sunny skies in Woodsboro, and we're ready for Touch a Truck this afternoon at the Great Frederick.

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2: Closing in on the deal, Gian Gelosi, Fox News. President Trump is keeping a positive mind over negotiations with Iran despite the recent strikes between the two countries over the last couple days. Fox's Griff Jenkins at the White House.
3: Despite Iranian reports that peace talks have ceased, President Trump says Tehran has not left the negotiating table and a deal could soon come. The president also says Iran has agreed to one of his red lines. Iran has long maintained its nuclear program is for civilian purposes only, a claim heavily disputed by Iran's enriching uranium to 60%, with questions remaining over what will happen to the so-called nuclear dust. The world's leading nuclear watchdog issued a warning over the dangers posed by Iran's inventory of near-bomb-grade uranium. Talks have also been challenged by Israel's increased fighting in Lebanon.
2: And 4 House Republicans joined every Democrat voting to limit President Trump's Iran war powers. Meantime, the Senate appears to be on track to begin the process of funding CBP and ICE without any Democratic votes needed. It comes after DHS Secretary Mark Wayne Mullen issued a warning to protesters at a New Jersey ICE facility.
4: If sanctuary cities don't play ball, he's open to pulling CBP customs agents from their airports. By the way, he also pushed back on Democrats who claim DHS attacked ICE protesters at that facility over in New Jersey. Meantime, Democrats repeated their calls to not only abolish ICE, but to dismantle DHS as well. The upper chamber slated to kick off a marathon session that Republicans hope will end in the passage of some $70 billion in funding for ICE and CBP over the next 3 years.
2: That's Fox's Kevin Cork in Washington. Republican lawmakers appear to have cleared 2 major hurdles, dropping the DOJ's controversial anti-weaponization fund and removing funding for security related to President Trump's White House ballroom. 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
2: The president made a big announcement when it comes to acting attorney general Todd Blanche.
7: I'm instructing Dan and everybody else that's involved in that very complicated process, which is going to go, I think, very quickly, that we are going to make him permanent attorney general.
2: The president praising Blanche for taking after Pam Bondi's firing in April. Trump is expected to make his formal nomination sometime later today. Meantime, President Trump defends a Justice Department compensation fund that was scrapped amid bipartisan opposition. Fox's Jared Halpern at the White House.
8: Even though Acting Attorney General Todd Blanche says the Justice Department is not moving forward with a near $1.8 billion anti-weaponization fund, President Trump is not committing to a permanent end of the program.
7: The weaponization fund, as far as I'm concerned, was a beautiful thing.
8: The president says he believes many Americans do deserve compensation, including those prosecuted after the January 6th Capitol riot.
7: These are people that are great people that were destroyed. Their families have been destroyed. Many suicides.
8: But the compensation fund faced near immediate backlash from lawmakers, including from several Republicans in Congress. At the White House, Jared Halpern, Fox News.
2: Votes are still being counted in California, leaving a pair of key primary races up in the air.
9: The latest numbers from the Associated Press show Hilton with about 28% of the vote. Democrat Javier Becerra is in second place of nearly 26%. And fellow Democrat Tom Steyer is in third place with roughly 20%. But millions of votes still need to be counted, which, of course, could change the results. And part of the delay is because so many people in California vote by mail. And those ballots, of course, take longer to receive, verify, and count. Hilton is frustrated. So the uncounted ballots could lean Democratic, but Hilton thinks he'll maintain his lead because people are hungry for change.
2: And that's Fox's Madeline Rivera. Only Karen Bass, the incumbent mayor, has secured a spot in a November runoff election. I'm Gianna Gelosi. This is Fox News.
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0: The federal drug trafficking investigation has led to multiple arrests in West Virginia's Eastern Panhandle. The U.S. Department of Justice says two alleged drug trafficking organizations distributed large amounts of cocaine throughout Berkeley and Jefferson counties and parts of Maryland over the past 2 years. Authorities executed search warrants at homes and storage units, seizing cocaine, cash, and luxury items believed to have been connected to drug sales. Some of the suspects arrested were 37-year-old Dante McFalls and 41-year-old Stanley Lum of Martinsburg, 47-year-old Jeroy Twyman of Ranson, and 31-year-old Chaz Plashue of Charlestown. The investigation involved numerous local, state, and federal agencies. Maryland Governor Wes Moore is calling for federal immigration reform, saying changes are needed to support the state's economy and workforce. During a roundtable discussion with business leaders, Moore said many Maryland industries depend on immigrant workers and are facing labor shortages amid shifting federal immigration policies. The governor argued that long-term contributors who work and pay taxes should have a pathway to legal stability while businesses need a reliable workforce. Moore warned that current policies are slowing economic growth and creating uncertainty for employers across the state. Business leaders joined the governor in urging Congress to enact comprehensive immigration reforms. Montgomery County police have arrested and charged a 24-year-old man from Houston, Texas, following an investigation into credit card fraud and identity-related offenses. Investigators say a victim's credit card was used on May 12th to make multiple unauthorized purchases at a Costco. The next day, the victim reported the fraudulent activity to police. Detectives later traced shipments of merchandise to a CVS pharmacy in the 3700 block of University Boulevard West in Kensington. When officers responded, they received the packages as evidence. On May 19th, the suspect, identified as Elijah Gonzalez, allegedly returned to the CVS, demanded the items, and threatened employees before police were called. During his arrest, Gonzalez provided a false government identification and was later charged with theft and related offenses. 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
1: WFMD traffic for Frederick and surrounding counties, a service of Frederick Air.
0: Three accidents now this morning, one on 15 northbound in Sunday's Lane. Be extra cautious with that. 180 in Marks Road shut down because of an early morning crash. So 15 northbound in Frederick, delays are the new design road overpass moving past 7th Street. Southbound, you're stacked. Monocacy Boulevard to West Patrick Street. Slowing on 270 southbound, Urbana to Hyattstown, and then Father Hurley Boulevard to 495. This is brought to you by Frederick Air and Bryant. Whatever it takes to make you comfortable. Frederick Air, it's a good call.
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10: Good morning from the MTA. Checking in on the MUX train system. Train 894 is operating with a 5-minute delay. Train 880 is also going to be operating a slight delay. That's going to be arriving in Washington about 9:30 this morning. For the MTA Transit team, I'm Austin Todd on WFMD.
0: Your 9:30 WFMD Sky Scan forecast for Mid-Maryland. If you're heading to touch a truck at the Frederick Fairgrounds, the weather couldn't be better. Admission and parking are free. Look for sunny skies today and a high near 88. Clear tonight, lows around 62. The warming continues Friday with plenty of sunshine and highs in the lower 90s. 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WFMD meteorologist Diana Gibson.
11: 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Rise and shine up at Adam. It is the Premier Dental Arts Morning News Express 810.
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11: Well, there's a new unexpected hero in Detroit. A French priest named Jean-Baptiste Comans was in his church parking lot when he heard tires squeal and a loud crash. Now, then he saw an 18-year-old suspect running toward him with someone saying, "Stop him!" Jean-Baptiste sprang into action. He tackled the suspect and said he, quote, unfortunately had to give him a few punches. The young man had stolen a car, caused a crash, which injured a woman. Afterwards, Jean-Baptiste joked, "Just another day in Detroit." Well, maybe. A massive blanket fort was designed by Nevada high school students, officially broke the Guinness World Record. It was confirmed to cover the area 14,103 feet. Local officials said it wasn't just a record. It was about bringing the community together. There's some good stories for you on WFMD.
12: Colonial Jewelers on the corner of Market and Patrick in downtown Frederick. The Colonial Jewelers box. There's just more in it. The Colonial Jewelers box. There's
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11: It's the Morning News Express on WFMD. 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Rise and shine. We've got Touch a Truck today. Now, what is Touch a Truck? Well, it's what the name says. Go out and touch a truck. And I mean, not just one. I mean, we've got a bunch. I mean, it's all hands on deck after we get off the air. And everybody's heading over there. I mean, we've got a lot of vehicles. I mean, whether it's a military vehicle, emergency vehicles, we got tractors, construction vehicles, monster trucks. It's all going to be there as we team up with our friends at Pleasance and the Frederick County Farm Bureau Safety Fair to bring you this wonderful event. Now, the kind of cool thing, I think there's going to be a petting zoo. You can pay to get a monster truck ride. There's going to be food trucks, of course. You have to pay to eat. But the absolute cost to go in to touch a truck, nada, zilch. It's free. Yeah, man. Where do you get something like that? You don't. You don't. So they have a new this year, too. They're going to have a scavenger hunt. You'll get a scavenger hunt spreadsheet, so to speak. It's like a bingo card. And you'll visit designated booths throughout the event. You collect these stamps, and once you complete them, then you'll be entered in for a chance to win some passes to Country Calling. There's also going to be a quiet hour, which means there'll be reduced sirens, horns, and lights for all the guests with sensitivities, which I think is just amazing. That, to me, is something that's really cool that we offer that. Then at 4 o'clock, we're bringing it up. Woo, woo, wee! You know, that kind of stuff. It's going to be fun. I'll be broadcasting now. I'll be joining Tim and Frank. I would love to get Tim. I would love to switch places with them. Tim, they're such prima donnas. They really are. So it's better that I go out there, because if you send Tim out there, he'll see a squirrel. Oh, a squirrel, you know. Hey, who-da-wada-bada-bada-wada. You know, that's Tim in a nutshell. And Frank, we just don't allow him to go out very often anymore. So I'll be out there, but I'm going to be on Mid-Maryland Live this afternoon, which will be fun, talking about Touch a Truck and all the fun we're having. So if you want to come out, it's going to be this afternoon from 3 until 8 p.m. I'll be there from,
14: 11 to 6. I'm out of here at 6, so I'll let everybody else clean up. I'll set up. They can clean up. But you know what? It's going to be a lot of fun, and it's just a beautiful night. It's going to be a little warm, but that's okay. It's going to be a beautiful day. Beats cloudy and rainy any day of the week. 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If you want to grab some food from the food truck vendor, that'll cost you a little bit too. But everything else, free of charge. It's the Morning News Express, 8:15 to WFMD.
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17: Make that 12 in a row for the Knicks.
18: Brunson holding it just across midcourt, defended by Vassell. 8 to shoot, right wing, crossover, right elbow, step back, pump fake, leans in, throws it up, and he knocked it down. Jalen Brunson, a ridiculous shot. And the Knicks have a 6-point lead, 38 seconds to go.
17: You heard it all on the Knicks Radio Network. Brunson ended with 30 points despite struggling in the first half as the Knicks stole game one from the Spurs, coming out on top 105-95. Victor Wembanyama was 6 of 21 from the field and ended with 26 points and 12 rebounds. In baseball, the Dodgers shut out the Diamondbacks 7-0 behind Shohei Ohtani, who pitched 6 scoreless innings, had 7 strikeouts, while also recording 3 hits at the plate. His ERA is now .74. The Guardians edged the Yankees 5-4, and the A's held on 5-4 against the Cubs in 10 innings.
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20: 180 and Marks Road in Frederick County remain shut down due to an accident. 270 southbound delays, Urbana to Hyattstown, Germantown to 495. Accident 15 northbound by Sunday's Lane in Frederick on 15 northbound. Delays are Jefferson Street to 7th Street southbound. Monocacy Boulevard moving past West Patrick Street. 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Whatever it takes to make you comfortable, Frederick Air, it's a good call. Your 930 WFMD Skyscan forecast for Mid-Maryland. 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Admission and parking are free. It'll be sunny with highs near 88. Clear skies overnight with lows dropping down to 62. Friday stays sunny and turns warmer with highs in the low 90s. 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WFMD meteorologist Diana Gibson.
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14: WFMD. Morning News Express. Okay, good morning. This is a story, of course, we keep hearing, and we did a story about, you know, Carl Bickle talking about ICE and, you know, the facility up in Williamsport area, Washington County, you know, they're fighting that facility. Well, there's another facility out there called Delaney Hall. You know, people are, oh, it's a horrible place, it's a horrible place. Well, one congressman went to tour Delaney Hall and wanted to kind of talk about the facts of exactly what was in Delaney Hall, and here's a bit of that conversation he had on Fox News.
2: Well, just the facts, and I really dug in and we really looked at the entire place. Let me tell you, I was actually surprised how nice it was. I thought it would be okay, but I don't know that people know they have a soccer field there, they have a major workout equipment of all types, they have medical care. They have a physician there. They have a dentist there. They have nurses there. They have all kinds of food. If you're allergic to a particular food, they have food for those that are allergic. They have food for those that are kosher. They have food for those that are Islamic, halal. I mean, this is better treatment than people generally receive in most places wherever they go. It is shocking what the left and the Democrats are doing. They have created this situation by putting out completely false and untrue information that it isn't nice in there. It is clean, it is safe, it is nice. And I got to tell you, I meet a lot of people from around the world and around the country. The conditions are there are better than 90% of the world lives in, and probably half of America.
14: Oh, there you go. I mean, medical, they have meals for if you are allergic for certain things. They can, your religious needs, your kosher requirements, whatever that is, this Delaney Hall takes care of that. And yet we don't see that. We don't hear about that because we just hear, wow, how horrible these places are, and how horrible we treat people. And that is not the case. Might have been the case when, you know, Barack Obama was putting kids in cages. It is a detention facility. It's not supposed to be the Hilton, for goodness sakes, or downtown Frederick, hotel and conference center. That's not what it's supposed to be. And it is not the case. It's funny because I'm reading an article where they talk about it. It's like, you know, Christians abhor the inhumane treatment of God's children, even those who commit crimes. But we also have discernment, which allows us to determine when advocates for those criminals have most likely lied to us in order to manipulate the system and sympathy and service a darker agenda, which is spot on. It's amazing what people will say to push their narrative. And, you know, we could probably all be accused of it at some point in time. But facts are facts. You should be able to allow cameras. If Congressman Van Drew is right, Jeff Van Drew is right from New Jersey, at Delaney Hall Immigration and Customs Enforcement Center in Newark, and we're talking Newark, New Jersey, for goodness sakes, then they probably can all be that way, right? I mean, we might be getting all of that. We might be getting, you know, finding out what is right and what is wrong. Find out, you know, exactly who is dealing with all these horrible things that we're doing to people. I'm a little taken aback by, you know, we hear, oh, it's just horrible and so on and so forth. And it's just, it just really isn't the case. All right, let's take another break. We'll be back. We got more of the Morning News Express on this wonderful day. Don't forget, if people head up to Emmitsburg today, to Mount St. Mary's University, because we've got a couple schools who are graduating. 9 o'clock, people are probably starting to head up there already, so you're going to see a whole lot of more cars on the road. Walkersville's graduating at 9 o'clock this morning. Tuscarora at 1:30 this afternoon. So just be prepared for maybe some traffic on the road on Route 15 north of Frederick.
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1: Welcome back to another edition of Spotlight on Local Business. I'm Drew, here with Jeff and Jill from N.E. Bob Waltz Plumbing and Heating. You guys have been serving this community since 1956, I read, right? Is that
3: That is correct. My grandfather started the business in March of 1956.
1: Okay, 1956, you guys were created, obviously. 70 years, you guys got to be doing something big for that, right?
3: Yeah, we're excited to give back to the community that has given so much to us as a family and as a business. And part of the celebration this year is, since it is our 70th year, we're going to give away $70,000 to local charities and organizations. We've predetermined all of the charities and part of the pillars in the community, and we're looking forward to kind of announcing the donations as we go.
1: What do you think has been the key to staying so successful over those years?
3: Doing the right thing.
1: Mm-hmm.
3: My grandfather, from day one, he put his name on the side of the van because he wanted to be proud for what he did and wanted everybody to know what he did.
1: Put his name on it, right?
3: Put his name on it. Yeah, it's continued through my father and now...
1: And now you.
3: Now me.
1: For people who may not know what the company does, what's the main services you provide for the homeowners in the area?
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14: It's the Morning News Express 827 at WFMD e-bikes. Oh, my. The city's trying to do everything they can to slow down traffic for e-bikes. Linda and I were driving the other day. I guess it was over the weekend, and we were coming up Bachman's Lane from Rosemont Avenue, someplace that Linda hadn't been in a while. And there's a whole bunch of townhouses, which she was like, wow. And I'm like, yeah, I think they've been here for a little while. And then she's like, well, what is this? And half the road's taken for a bike lane. And she's like, wow. Frederick sure has changed. I don't know if it's necessarily for the best, though.
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20: 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Authorities remain on the scene of an accident in Frederick on 15 northbound by Sunday's Lane. All activity on the shoulder. 15 northbound in Frederick is slowing from Jefferson Street to 7th Street. Southbound, your delays are Monocacy Boulevard past West Patrick Street. An accident on 180 and Marks Road keeps the roadway shut down. Slowing on 270 southbound from Urbana past Hyattstown and then Father Hurley Boulevard to 495. This report is a service of Frederick Air and Bryant. Whatever it takes to make you comfortable, Frederick Air, it's a good call.
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20: Your 930 WFMD Skyscan forecast for Mid-Maryland. 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Admission and parking are free. It'll be sunny with highs near 88. Clear skies overnight with lows dropping down to 62. Friday stays sunny and turns warmer with highs in the low 90s. 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WFMD meteorologist Diana Gibson.
14: Thank you, Diana. Right now, temperatures are, well, not bad. They are pretty nice outside, 69. A 46-year-old cop in South Carolina was arrested and fired after he pulled a gun on a fellow officer. After the guy, listen to this. After the guy microwaved fish in the break room, causing a bad odor in the office. Yeah, most people have rolled their eyes at something the coworker has done in the break room, right? But pulling a gun seems pretty extreme. 46-year-old Detective Michael DeBasi was at police headquarters in Myrtle Beach, South Carolina. How do you be upset in Myrtle Beach, right? When he got into it with a patrolman, Michael was furious because the guy was warming up fish in a microwave, causing a bad odor in the office. Now, the report doesn't say if he needed to do any detective work to figure out who it was. But apparently he was so upset he pointed his gun at the officer, and, well, that's not cool, no matter how nasty the microwave fish was. By the way, there was no word on what kind of a fish it was, but obviously it was a stinky fish.
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20: The county grand jury has indicted a former school bus attendant accused of inappropriately touching special needs students. 71-year-old Michael Sowers faces charges involving four minor victims after an investigation by Hagerstown Police and the Washington County Sheriff's Office. Sowers was previously charged in connection with allegations involving several children with disabilities on a school bus in April and May. Officials say he is no longer employed by the Washington County Public Schools system, where he worked as a substitute bus attendant since March of 2022. Investigators are continuing to examine the case and are looking into a possible fifth victim. Anyone with information is urged to contact police. A longtime Frederick County teacher said repeated anti-Semitic harassment at Newmarket Middle School forced her into early retirement, while parents claimed concerns about hate incidents were ignored. Hoodline.com reports Leslie Williamson, who spent 23 years teaching, says swastikas reportedly appeared around the school and described feeling anxious and unsafe at work. Parents told the Baltimore Jewish Times their children faced anti-Semitic slurs and Holocaust-related comments, including references to gas chambers. Some families say complaints brought little response until concerns reached the Board of Education. Frederick County Public Schools says hate symbols were removed and investigated and points to district policies supporting a safe and inclusive environment. What started as a routine medical call in Greencastle quickly escalated into a police emergency. Pennsylvania State Police say 79-year-old Ira Goldberg is charged after allegedly firing a gun when first responders entered his home on Nova Drive. Authorities say Goldberg's wife called 911 seeking help getting out of bed and authorized a forced entry into the residence. About 20 minutes later, officers encountered Goldberg armed with what appeared to be a shotgun. Police say he ignored commands to drop the weapon and fired one round. Officers secured the area and eventually took Goldberg into custody without further incident. He faces aggravated assault and other charges and is due back in court on June 16th. And a Baltimore County judge has ordered a Timonium man held without bail after prosecutors say he threatened the family of a teen recovering from an accident. Police say 39-year-old Imtah Sammy confronted family members of 16-year-old Liam O'Donohue Sunday evening, blaming the teen for a crash that claimed two lives. Investigators say Sammy displayed a semi-automatic handgun and pointed it at a neighbor and TV anchor before fleeing. Diana Gibson, WFMT News.
7: Fox News, I'm CJ Papa. President Trump hammers the four Republicans who sided with Democrats in the House vote to curb his war powers with Iran, calling the group bad. Meanwhile, a timeline in place seems to be emerging.
8: If it happens, it could happen like over the weekend.
7: Is talking about peace.
9: Despite Iranian reports that peace talks have ceased, the president says talks are actually going pretty well and that a deal may soon be at hand. The president also is saying Iran has agreed to let the U.S. go in and get that so-called nuclear dust, the near-bomb-grade enriched uranium, if a deal is signed.
7: That's Fox's Greg Jenkins at the White House. He's the acting Attorney General. President Trump last night in the Rose Garden told the crowd he wants to elevate Todd Blanche to the top of the Justice Department. That would require Senate confirmation. And still no winners in the California primary vote for governor, as well as the race for Los Angeles mayor. 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
11: Getting ready for Touch a Truck. And also Walkersville High School graduation today at 9 o'clock in the morning up there in Emmitsburg. So Joe Biden crashed his wife's party, and I guarantee you, Jill Biden is not a happy camper, because she now, I really, truly believe I believe she loves her husband, but she doesn't want him out in public to prove that he's, you know, he's lost it. But she was doing a Q&A with Whoopi Goldberg. Whoopi Goldberg, and Joe Biden walked in, and this is kind of how it sounded.
13: Oh, Joe has a question.
11: So Jill sits there and goes, Joe has a question, because she was doing a question and answer thing. And I, you know, this could be staged, but, you know, Papa Roach there comes in and says,
13: like you couldn't ask it later.
11: Like, you know, just so a bit of a chastising him. Why are you stealing my thunder, Joe?
15: Who do you love most in the whole world?
13: Whoopi.
11: And there you go. There's the answer. So, and he has that look, right? He's like, "Who do you love in the whole? Who do you love most in the whole world?" And then she said, "Whoopi," which, you know, okay, it was staged. We can figure that it looked like it was staged, but still, the former president, just shuffled in and then turned around and he looked like he was confused. And, you know, really, that's the question you wanted to ask. You know, back in the day, he would have run up the steps and hugged. He just barely got to the front of the stage. And I get it. Look, he's an older gentleman. I'm, you know, I hate to see him like this. You don't want anybody. You'd like to see him have all their faculties and stuff. But you could tell it's just not the case with Joe.
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20: On and off slowing in Frederick County on 270 southbound from 85 in through Hyattstown, then Germantown to the Capitol Beltway. 70 eastbound congested from 40 to 29. 180 and Marks Road remains shut down for an early morning accident. 15 southbound slows in Frederick, Monocacy Boulevard past West Patrick Street. This report is a service of Frederick Air and Bryant. Whatever it takes to make you comfortable, Frederick Air, it's a good call.
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16: 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Checking in on the Mark train system. Train 894 has made all stops. Train 880 is still delayed about 5 minutes. Approaching Garrett Park about 845. Kensington 850. Arriving in Washington about 930 this morning. The MTA Transit team, I'm Austin Todd on WFMD.
20: Your 930 WFMD Skyscan forecast for Mid-Maryland. 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Admission and parking are free. It'll be sunny with highs near 88. Clear skies overnight with lows dropping down to 62. Friday stays sunny and turns warmer with highs in the low 90s. 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WFMD meteorologist Diana Gibson.
11: Beautiful day for Touch a Truck, 69 sunny degrees in Urbana, Thurmont, up in Yellow Springs as well. Good morning, 839 at WFMD.
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0: was talking earlier about the really the civility of our country and how people act. People are just, and not everybody, but I mean, you have people who are just going off the deep end. And I'm not sure if when these kind of things happen, you know, are they just also triggered by Donald Trump? And, you know, is Trump such a force that they just can't handle it? I'm not sure. I really am not sure why they can't handle certain things and certain things like Donald Trump. It befuddles me, so to speak, because I'm not sure why this kind of stuff happens. And it does happen. I mean, anything from, you know, I saw something, and I'm not sure if I can find it real quick, but like Mark Wayne Mullins, who was testifying, and Al Green, not the singer, but the guy who has the cane and stood up and yelled at Donald Trump, also was yelling at Mullins, and I think that if anything else that we need to do in our country, that is, we need to have these people have a little bit of decorum. A bit of decorum. Now, let's see if I can play some of this for you, because this is ridiculous of somebody who's in Congress doing this. I don't know. There we go.
1: A racist.
2: I'm asking a question.
1: Reclaiming my time, asking the...
0: Okay, here we go. I'm probably going to have to play it again for you, but here it is, where Al Green insinuated that Mark Wayne Mullins was a racist, and he called him out for it.
1: Shut up.
2: That's a pretty...
1: Shut up. It's my time.
2: Excuse I'm not going to let anybody call me a racist, Chairman.
1: I never called him a racist. It's my time.
3: It is. Gentlemen, will suspend.
2: He will not.
1: Tell him to shut up.
3: It'll gentlemen suspend. No. The gentleman will suspend.
0: A
1: racist.
0: So he was not calling Mark Wayne Mullins. He was. It looks like he was calling Donald Trump a racist, which is so far from the truth. Donald Trump can be a lot of things, but he's not a racist. He's not a homophobe. He's just none of that stuff. Except that doesn't fit the narrative. But there you have a man who is a representative telling somebody who was invited to testify, telling him to shut up. Again, want to hear it?
1: Mr. Secretary, would do what happened to Rudy...
2: Are you calling me a racist?
1: A racist?
2: I'm asking a question.
1: Reclaiming my time, asking to shut up.
2: That's a pretty...
1: Shut up. It's my time.
2: I'm not going to let anybody call me a racist, Chairman.
1: I never called him a racist. It's my time.
3: It is. Gentlemen, will suspend.
2: He will not.
1: Tell him to shut up.
3: It'll gentlemen suspend. No, the gentleman will suspend.
0: All right. So there you go. There's your decorum. And he's outgoing. He is no longer going to be in Congress. So he's probably trying to, you know, make his hay now. But I am so tired of I want to reclaim my time. My time. So what happens is that they push this narrative. And both sides do it, okay? Both sides do it. They yell or they go on a rant. They go on a narrative. They're supposed to be asking questions, but they don't. And both sides do it. And, you know, Marco Rubio, and you had Mullins saying the same thing. I'd answer the question if you'd let me, and it's my time. It's my time. And they want to make these smug little soundbite comments. And then they're like, they don't want him to answer it. Why? Because then their narrative and their whatever they have to say is gets blown out of the water. And to tell somebody who's been invited there to shut up, he should be censured. They should tell him to go now. Go ahead and leave. But they won't. And it's sad. I mean, it really is. And, you know, and look, and I've seen some people who have been behind that table who have stood up and said, look, you're not going to do that. And it just seems that what the people that we've hired, I mean, you know, like Jasmine Crockett, who just says whatever she wants and she doesn't care what she says. She can't wait to be done so she can be on The View.
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0: The Frederick Keys earned their fourth straight win Wednesday night in the second game of six against Hudson Valley Renegades by a score of 10-3 at Nimio Field at Harry Grove Stadium. Keys used a 5-run bottom of the third and a 4-run bottom of the eighth to take down the Renegades for the second straight night. Frederick currently sits a game and a half ahead in first place. Max Meyer, 2 hits and 7 innings allowed. Joe Mack hit a tie-breaking 2-run single in the eighth inning. The Miami Marlins won over the Nationals by a score of 4-1. Willier Abreu hit a 2-run homer, drove in 3 runs. Peyton Toll pitched 6 scoreless innings, and the Red Sox beat the Orioles 8-1 on Wednesday. In the NBA Finals, Jalen Brunson scored 30 points. Karl Anthony Towns finished with 18 and 12 boards. The Knicks erased a 14-point second-half deficit and came back and beat the San Antonio Spurs 105-95 in Game 1 of the Finals Wednesday night. New York has won 12 consecutive playoff games, the seventh team to have such a streak in NBA history, and is the third to do it in a single season. Brunson scored 13 points in the fourth, only 6 fewer than San Antonio managed as a team in that quarter. Game 2 of the Stanley Cup Finals tonight. Vegas Golden Knights lead the series 1-0 over Carolina. Sports 15 and 45, a service of Airtron Heating and AC.
5: WFMD traffic for Frederick and surrounding counties, a service of Frederick Air.
6: 270 southbound slowing this morning from 85 to Baker Valley Road, Urbana to Hyattstown, from Germantown to 495. On 15 southbound, you're slowing from 26 to West Patrick Street, northbound delays, Jefferson Street to Rosemont Avenue. And 70 eastbound, you're hitting the brakes from 40 to 29. This report is a service of Frederick Air and Bryant. Whatever it takes to make you comfortable, Frederick Air, it's a good call. Your 930 WFMD Skyscan forecast for Mid-Maryland. 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Admission and parking are free. It'll be sunny with highs near 88. Clear skies overnight with lows dropping down to 62. Friday stays sunny and turns warmer with highs in the low 90s. 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WFMD meteorologist Diana Gibson.
0: Sunshine outside. It is a beautiful day. Good morning, Rise and Shine up at Adam Touch a Truck this afternoon at the Great Frederick Fairgrounds, a free event, and it's going to be a beautiful day.
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0: 51 at WFMD. A beautiful day. A beautiful day. High school graduations are going on. We've got, looks like, maybe the Iranian conflict could be coming to an end. I have no idea. We do know that the House passed a symbolic war powers resolution. Mike Johnson, the Speaker of the House, was asked his thoughts on the possibility of this resolution passing.
10: I think it is a very dangerous prospect to take away from the administration and the Commander-in-Chief right now the ability to negotiate. That's what this does. It weakens us, our position and our leverage in negotiation on the peace in that situation. Operation Epic Fury is concluded.
0: I kind of wonder this question. Who is more and who is a bigger threat to this country? Country like Iran or Congress? Who is a bigger threat to this country? Ask yourself that. Because Congress does do a good job of weakening us, spending us into oblivion, doing things that are hurtful, not helpful, even though they say, well, it's helpful, but it's not, it's hurtful. Just a question, who's the bigger problem? Who is the bigger threat to our country? It's my opinion, it's not Iran or a Middle East country. It's Congress. Well, a ceasefire deal has been negotiated between Israel and Lebanon. There are stumbling blocks, though. President Trump was asked yesterday if he felt that the deal was close.
11: The negotiation itself has gone very well, actually. Very well.
12: Mr. President.
11: It could happen. I mean, if it happens, and it might not happen, you know, who knows. But if it happens, it could happen, like, over the weekend.
0: Let's hear that again.
11: The negotiation itself has gone very well, actually. Very well.
12: Mr. President.
11: It could happen. I mean, if it happens, and it might not happen, you know, who knows. But if it happens, it could happen, like, over the weekend.
0: If it happens, well, it may not happen. That's the line in there that, I mean, you know, you're typically starting to hear. I think we got a deal. It's going to be a good deal. We're not going to have nothing but a good deal for the United States of America and the people of the world. We're going to have that deal. It's what that deal. And but now it's like, well, it may not happen. Or it may happen. You know, people talk about, well, the authoritarianism of Donald Trump and how he's trying to be a dictator and stuff. Compared to what they have in Iran. I would just love to see the people who are so threatened by Donald Trump move and go to Iran and live there and see what your life would be like.

0: I've never done it without the United States, but I've worked very well together. I like BB a lot.
1: Well, we'll have to wait and see if they can get that deal done and how long the deal will last. That's, you know, you can make a deal, but in 60 days it could be torn up, ripped to shreds, and thrown through the shredder.
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2: WFMD traffic for Frederick and surrounding counties, a service of Frederick Air.
3: Late morning delays north and southbound on 15 going through Frederick. 270 southbound, you're hitting the brakes from Urbana to Hyattstown, and then just past Father Hurley Boulevard to the Capitol Beltway. 180 and Marks Road still shut down for that early morning accident. This report is a service of Frederick Air and Bryant. Whatever it takes to make you comfortable, Frederick Air, it's a good call. Your 930 WFMD Skyscan forecast for Mid-Maryland. 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Admission and parking are free. It'll be sunny with highs near 88. Clear skies overnight with lows dropping down to 62. Friday stays sunny and turns warmer with highs in the low 90s. 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WFMD meteorologist Diana Gibson.
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5: Presidential pushback. CJ Papa, Fox News. The fourth time is the charm for the House.
6: The concurrent resolution is adopted.
5: Well, voting to clamp down on the president's ability to wage war with Iran. It's largely symbolic and untruth social. The president calls the vote meaningless, bashing the four Republicans, labeling them bad, joining all the Democrats in the middle of my final negotiations to end the war with the Islamic Republic. Fox's Trey Yinks in Tel Aviv.
7: The president spoke from the Oval Office on Wednesday.

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15: Hey, got Joe Gruder's coming up next. 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Streamed on Fox Nation. Right now, our last show over in Reno, Nevada, I think you'll love it. It's now archived on Fox Nation. So it's, you know, every time you're on stage, it's different. So you'll get that dynamic. And it's the first time we ever did it in the daytime. And then gradually, as the show went on, the sun set and ended up being night. And it was outdoors. So not easy. But I wouldn't say it's hard. But I would say it is very, very different. So, well, we're looking at all that. So when we come back, the RNC has got the money, but they have history against them when it comes to holding on to the House and the Senate. Although the Senate is going to be a harder lift for I think, Democrats. Much harder. In fact, it wasn't even expected. But there are certain seats that are going to be challenging. There's a story today that now John Husted is trailing in Ohio, a state that Donald Trump won by 11 points. When you have states like that in play, I don't think Texas is necessarily going to be in play. When you have to defend states like that, that's when things get really dicey. We'll see, though. Long way to go.
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18: Federal authorities have announced multiple arrests following an extensive investigation into alleged cocaine trafficking across the eastern panhandle of West Virginia and neighboring Maryland communities. Investigators say two criminal organizations were responsible for distributing significant quantities of cocaine throughout Berkeley and Jefferson counties during the past 2 years. Search warrants were carried out at residences and storage units and resulted in the seizure of cocaine, large sums of cash, and luxury goods believed to have been purchased with drug money. Those arrested include Dante McFalls and 41-year-old Stanley Lum, both of Martinsburg, 47-year-old Jeroy Twyman of Ranson, and 31-year-old Chaz Plouchet of Charlestown. Numerous law enforcement agencies assisted in this investigation. Governor Wes Moore said immigration reform is critical to Maryland's economic future. Speaking with business owners and workforce advocates, Moore highlighted the role immigrant workers play in industries across the state and expressed concerns that recent federal immigration policies are making it harder for employers to fill jobs. The governor said Maryland's economy benefits from immigrant communities and that businesses need a stable and legal workforce to continue growing. Moore is urging Congress to take action on immigration legislation that provides certainty for workers and employers. Business leaders participating in the discussion echoed concerns about labor shortages and the economic impact of current policies. A Texas man is facing multiple charges after Montgomery County police say he was involved in a credit card theft scheme tied to deliveries in Kensington. Authorities report that on May 12th, a victim's credit card was used without permission for several purchases at a Costco, with the fraud reported to police the following day. Investigators say the stolen goods were shipped to a CVS store on University Boulevard West. Officers later seized the packages after confirming the delivery location. Police said 24-year-old Elijah Gonzalez of Houston returned to the CVS on May 19th, demanded the packages, and threatened staff members. He was arrested at the scene after providing a false government identification document and is now charged with theft and related crimes. And the WFMD Pleasance Construction Touch a Truck event is happening this afternoon at the Frederick Fairgrounds from 3 until 8. Admission is free. There's no charge for parking. 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For more information, go to WFMD.com. 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
19: News. I'm Therese Crowley. President Trump on a peace deal with Iran says it might not happen, or it could happen over the weekend. But four Republicans joined all Democrats voting to halt military action on Iran.
20: On this vote, the yeas are 215 and the nays are 208.
19: That war powers vote will meet President Trump's veto pen. California is still counting. Republicans Steve Hilton and Spencer Pratt still holding on to their places toward a November runoff for governor and L.A. mayor. Water will flow to the Lincoln Memorial reflecting pool. Renovations complete by the builder-in-chief.
21: Great concept that never worked because it always leaked. They used stone originally, and the stone leaks because it's got a lot of crevices. And we have a very special material that we use.
19: Painted flag blue. The president says the pool works wonderfully for the first time since it was built in 1922. 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
18: 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It'll be sunny with highs near 88. Clear skies overnight with lows dropping down to 62. Friday stays sunny and turns warmer with highs in the low 90s. 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WFMD meteorologist Diana Gibson.
17: WFMD traffic for Frederick and surrounding counties, a service of Frederick Air.
18: In Frederick County, due to an early morning accident, 180 and Marks Road remain shut down. 270 southbound, we continue to see some slowing from Urbana to Hyattstown, Germantown to Gaithersburg, and volume slowing north and southbound on 15 going through Frederick. This report is a service of Frederick Air and Bryant. Whatever it takes to make you comfortable, Frederick Air, it's a good call.
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15: Hey, we are back. RNC Chair Joe Gruters joins us now. Joe, great to see you. Your thoughts?
22: Hey Brian, thanks for having me on.
15: What's your takeaway from primary day? I know the president had a phenomenal record, only lost one race by percentage points of the people he endorsed. But your thoughts, your takeaway right now as you look at the matchups?
22: Listen, we're excited. We're getting our conservative warriors ready to go, and we're getting our lineup for November, and we're getting the matchups that we're looking for. I mean, if you look at some of these races, I mean, look at the Zach Nunn race where he's going against the Wicked Witch of Woke. I mean, we're getting all the primetime candidates that we want to run against. I think we're ready to go, and listen, we're ready to do battle, and we're going to carry that flag of our candidates all the way to November.
15: Let's take a look at the Senate if we could. Looks like John Husted, there's a big story today. He's trailing in Ohio, a state that Donald Trump won by 11 points against Sherrod Brown. Your thoughts about how much money you're going to have to pour in there?
22: Yeah, listen, it's going to cost some money, but I'm confident that Senator Husted's going to win. You got to remember, he hasn't been on the ballot in years. He's been successful. He was appointed by the governor there to take the vice president's place. And what's going to happen there is once we start spending the money, you'll see those poll numbers naturally go up. He's going against a guy who was in public service there for decades, and he has a record to run on. It's not a good one. He's a radical leftist that's not the right candidate for Ohio. We're going to be able to explain that story, and who said it's going to do a good job. I'm not worried about Ohio.
15: Well, when you talk about what's happening in Texas, some say you have to spend between $50 and $100 million because Ken Paxton's going to take harder to drag across the finish line against Tallarico than Cornyn would.
22: Texas is a ruby red state. He won by 400,000 votes in the primary. He's won statewide before, I think the last time by double digits. Paxton can win. I mean, look at Ted Cruz. He's a good conservative representing Texas. They always say they're going to make this a race, and we always end up winning. I have full faith and confidence in Paxton's ability to win that race. We're going to be there every step of the way, but it's, if it costs us a little bit more money, we'll spend it. But we're very confident in Paxton's ability to get it done. He was here. I met with him the other day. And we talked about strategy, talked about what we're going to do together to make sure he's going to be successful.
15: So yesterday we had We had Graham Plattner, who saw him on Capitol Hill trying to secure his Democratic support after a series of really disturbing allegations about his background of sexting. We know what he's actually said and posted on Reddit, and we know about the Nazi tattoo. And suddenly an 8-point deficit for Susan Collins is down to 4. Make sense of Maine for me, Joe, with primary Tuesday.
22: Susan Collins is the ultimate survivor. I mean, every poll that in the last 3 cycles that she's been up, it's had her down 12-8-8, and she always ends up winning by a decent, comfortable margin. Plattner is a completely disqualifying candidate on the left, but that's what the Democrats have been giving us. And you could thank Mamdani, you could thank AOC and Bernie Sanders, who has been inspiring these far leftist radicals to run for these seats, and they're winning. And they're winning, and then it's a dream candidate for Collins to run against. We're very, you know, I'm grateful that we get a, you know, and it's not all the stuff that you've seen, it's not over. There's more stuff coming out where if you look at Susan Collins, she represents the mainstream middle America, and she represents Maine well. I think that our matchups across the board are looking better and better, and it gives us a real chance to hold the majorities coming up.
15: All right, so when asked, are you standing by Plattner? Here's what AOC said, cut 5.
0: The Democrats abandoned Graham Plattner after these messages came out, these sexually explicit messages they sent to women?
1: You know, I haven't waded into that primary. I don't believe the primary has occurred yet. So I would kind of, you know, again, I don't wade in on that. I haven't waded in that race.
15: Here's Elizabeth Warren, cut 6.
2: What about his conduct, though? You have to be concerned about his conduct, don't you?
23: No. The people of Maine are dealing every single day with economic issues that are flattening them against the wall.
2: Aren't you worried about more coming out about his past that could damage his chances?
23: What I'm worried about is another day of war in Iran.
24: Are these accusations disturbing to you?
23: What is disturbing to me is what's happening in this economy and how right now the Republicans just sign off on it.
15: So Nazi tattoos and abusing women and verbally abusing women, talking about how if they're raped, you know, stop drinking, and taking a Purple Heart recipient and saying he should have been killed by the Taliban. And now we find out he's sexting with at least 6 women. Does it matter because we're in Iran and she thinks we're losing?
22: Yeah, listen, Plattner's a sinking ship. They know it. That's why they don't want to say anything positive about him. But this is the Democrat Party of today. They surround themselves with these radical woke leftists who, you know, have all these issues and who are Nazis, who are communists. And it's amazing the candidates that they're putting up versus when you look at our candidates and who the president's endorsed. You had it right at the beginning where he's basically undefeated. He is undefeated in the congressional races. And you look at the candidates we're putting up, these are candidates that could win these districts. They're going to be well-funded. And so all these things combined gives us the momentum and the real opportunity to win.
15: What about the affordability, Joe? The president says it's temporary with Iran, but people are paying a lot for gas. Farmers are paying a lot for fertilizer if they can get it. Airlines are cutting back on flights. And Joe Gruter says running the RNC with the RNC has the House, the Senate, and president. They're saying it's your guy's fault.
22: Yeah, listen, people forget how much gas was under Biden. It was more under then than with the conflict that we're experiencing now with Iran. And I talked to Trump. I was with the president last week at the White House, and we were talking about the affordability issue specifically. And he knows it's an issue. He feels for the American people. He wants to get prices down. He wants to get gas prices down. And he's trying to make sure that we have a successful outcome in Iran. Then he's going to get out, and he says, Joe, he says, listen, we're going to make sure prices come down for gas. His focus has been on affordability since day one. That, of course, that's why he went after the no tax on tips, overtime, and Social Security. That's why he's bringing in record investments to make sure he can protect the American workers, not only today, but for years to come. But he has empathy for the Americans that are experiencing the pain. And what I want to tell people is that, listen, short-term pain for long-term gain. We're going to get out of this. The world will be better off. And I'm thankful that we have a president that's willing to make some of these tough decisions, regardless of the short-term political risks that are out there.
15: Well, so in terms of money, I think you guys are dramatically outraising the DNC. What is your target goal?
22: Well, listen, we have, I think, $125 million in the bank. I think the DNC has minus four. Where this is really going to play out is when the coordinated campaign limits comes in to play, and that's going to allow us to fully direct and coordinate with our House and Senate candidates, and it's going to allow us to spend at the candidate rate, which is going to be a complete game changer. People have no idea what a big deal that is. It's a great time to be chairman of the party because we're going to be in command. We're in well-positioned to use it to our benefit. And the DNC is asleep at the wheel, thank goodness for us. But it's not just the RNC. It's the entire collective on our side, all the resources we have. And I go back to, we have the right candidates in these races. We have the resources we need. This is going to be the first cycle. People don't know this either. The Democrats almost always outspend us as a collective. This is going to be the first cycle that we actually spend on parity with the Democrats or outspend them. And then, of course, we have the president, his messaging, and the fact that he's the best showman that's ever lived, and he's going to go out there and barnstorm the country. We're down to 20 competitive House seats. We're about five U.S. Senate seats. He's going to go to these districts. You saw him up in Congressman Lawler's district last week. I think he's going to be in Pennsylvania soon. He's going to keep on pounding the pavement all the time to make sure these candidates win.
15: All right, so let's talk about California before we go. Why do they need a week to count ballots? I mean, what can you do as the RNC chair? I don't care who wins, but we just want the right person to win. Everybody gets a ballot. They take a week to count it. Come on, Joe.
22: It's out of control. The Democrats are cheating. They cheat every day. The RNC has spent 2 years fighting this. We actually have one of the biggest Supreme Court cases in the history of the party. I think we're going to win it. Hopefully a decision comes out. It may even come down today. But it's our Watson versus RNC case. It will make Election Day Election Day. The fact that they can count ballots and send ballots out 7 days after Election Day is completely mind-boggling. It's only allowed because they're trying to cheat. We're putting a stop to it. We sued. I think we're going to win, and it's going to be a massive change. You know, Brian, there's 14 states and the District of Columbia, maybe 13 states right now that count ballots after Election Day. And some of these states will have these elections open until they win. We saw this in California with some of these House races. We saw this in some of these other states. This has given them the opportunity to go out there and cheat after the fact, after they can't win. And if we win this, it's going to be a massive victory for good, and it's just another way we're going to stop the Democrats from cheating. We have 150 lawsuits right now in 32 different states. And I say, you want to know where we spend a lot of our money? Think about 150 lawsuits, those clocks ticking. We have to, and we're doing that because we're being proactive in our approach, and we're going everywhere to make sure we stop these guys from cheating. Because if we didn't, they would cheat on everything. But this is egregious. And the fact that they can count ballots and it keeps on going is, it to me, it's disgusting.
15: So 60% voters in, only 60. Steve Hilton's up by 2 points on Javier Becerra, a failed HHS secretary and a terrible congressman. Tom Steyer, $212 million he spent individually. He's got 19% of the vote. So when it comes to a one-on-one matchup, they say Steve Hilton's only got maybe a 10 to 20% chance of winning. What can you do for him knowing that if you're too conservative or too tight to Trump, that'll actually hurt you in California?
22: Listen, Steve, he's a phenomenal candidate. I think he has a story to tell. And listen, a lot of the Republicans, I was talking to somebody yesterday who lived in California. I was saying, how is Steve Hilton doing? What are we going to do to win? And she told me that she moved to North Carolina last year. Not only her, but 20 of her friends left too. A lot of conservatives have left California. But what we have to do is and what Steve has to continue to do is show that contrast. Decline is an option. Spencer Pratt has put it perfectly. Some of those ads that they're running out there, they don't have to live in filth. They could have, you know, a future. They could have safe streets. They could have clean streets. They just have to vote for it. And Steve Hilton's going to have to make that contrast with the left-wing liberals out there and hopefully attract enough independent voters to join the Republicans to put him in office. Because we're going to be there to help him. We already have staffers on the ground, and we're going to do what we can.
15: All right. And so you talk about you just mentioned the mayor's race. So you have Bass with 35, Pratt with 30, and Rahman with 20 or 23, it looks like. What is the success that Pratt's already have shown you? What does it show you in the big picture that you might relay to other candidates across the country?
22: well shows we need that type of energy and enthusiasm and truth telling in ads and commentary. Spencer Pratt has done an amazing job of highlighting what's wrong in their community. The fact that that you know 70% of the people voted against Pratt in that primary, to me, tells me that these people like to live in filth. They like to live in a dysfunctional government, and it's a he has to keep on fighting. I think he's doing a good job of exposing the what's out there. And again, it's all about contrast, giving people a choice, saying you have options. Decline is a choice. We could do things right. Let's move forward and let's clean it up and make things better.
15: Do you feel it's your job to recruit candidates like him?
22: 100%. I think that's one of the most important things. And that's going to be the big difference maker in this cycle. We have recruited candidates across the country, and we don't get involved in primaries. But what we do do is we find candidates that can win, that are good candidates. We give them off to the White House and James Blair, and then ultimately the president. These guys go vet them and make sure they're the right candidates. And then they, if they endorse them, I say if the president endorses you, it's like a golden ticket. You go right to the front. Obviously, in these congressional races, undefeated. He is the leader of our party. They're picking candidates that could win. And on the left, they're allowing it to play out. And these radical leftists are you know, getting nominated. And yes, as a result, some of these races are going from toss up or lean R to, you know, to likely R. It's because of the fact that we have the right candidates, and it's the fact that they have candidates that can't win.
15: All right. Thanks so much, Joe. I know you got a busy job and it's going to be a sprint over the next 6 months. I say this. I don't think anybody, people say the House is lost. We're still in play. I don't think either is done yet. I don't think you've locked up the Senate. I don't think you've lost the House. When the doors
22: Brian,
15: are closed, and there's no, I know you what you want, but when the doors are closed and the cameras are off and the jacket's off and the tie is loose and you talk to the RNC, do you believe the game still has to be played yet in both chambers?
22: Oh, yeah, we're fighting every single day. We're building the massive ground operation, massive election integrity operation, just like we did in the last cycle. You know, I spent 23 years as a chairman. I think organizing is the way to go. We've done a lot of things that haven't been done before, and we're going to use that organization, use all the other advantages that we have, and we're going to, I think we're going to crush these guys. I think we're going to defy history. I think it's going to be the fifth time in 150 years that the majority party holds on. It's going to be the first time outside of some monumental event, and we're going to do it because we have the best president of the United States. He's working every day, and we have a party that believes in him. We're united, and we have the right candidates to make it happen.
15: So a couple of things, just last thing before we go. How many House seats do you think are in play? And the DNC would probably agree with whatever number you have, because how many do you actually think are in play? 35?
22: 20 seats.
15: 20 seats. So that's it.
22: And that's it. And we're starting, because of redistricting, we're starting with, let's say, 210, 211, 212 safe Republican seats. So we need to win six out of the 20 seats remaining to hold the majority. When you think of it like that, we're not talking about 10 years ago, there was 100 competitive races. Now we're down to 20 seats. We have better candidates. We have more money. We have the president. We're going to crush these guys.
15: And you just got Alabama, got another couple of seats out of Alabama redistricting. All right, Joe, you got your hands full, but it's very interesting talking to you. I love getting into the strategy of it all, and you let our audience get inside that. We appreciate it. Thanks, Joe.
22: Thanks, Brian. Bye-bye.
15: Back in a moment.
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3: Brunson holding it just across midcourt, defended by Vassell. 8 to shoot, right wing, crossover, right elbow, step back, pump fake, leans in, throws it up, and he knocked it down! Jalen Brunson, a ridiculous shot! And the Knicks have a 6-point lead, 38 seconds to go.
2: You heard it on the Knicks Radio Network. Brunson ended with 30 points despite struggling in the first half as the Knicks stole game one from the Spurs, coming out on top 105-95. Victor Wembanyama was 6 of 21 from the field and ended with 26 points and 12 rebounds. In baseball, the Dodgers shut out the Diamondbacks 7-0 behind Shohei Ohtani, who pitched 6 scoreless innings, had 7 strikeouts, while also recording 3 hits at the plate. His ERA is now 0.74. The Guardians edged the Yankees 5-4, and the A's held on 5-4 against the Cubs in 10 innings.
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4: President Trump's about to make a move on coal. Lisa Brady, Fox News. It's a $700 million plan using the Defense Production Act for new and existing plants.
5: $425 million to be used to help fund 13 different coal plants to keep them operational. Another $185 million to be used to build 2 new coal plants, plus restart a closed plant in Maryland, and $75 million to open a new coal export terminal in Oakland, California.
4: Fox Business's Edward Lawrence at the White House, where an announcement is set for the afternoon, and where the president's likely to face more questions about talks with Iran after posting earlier that House passage of a war powers resolution was unpatriotic. A House panel wants the Justice Department to investigate sexual assault claims made during a Jeffrey Epstein investigation.
6: In a letter to Acting Attorney General Todd Blanche, House Oversight Committee Chairman Republican James Comer says the Justice Department should use all available tools, including immunity for some witnesses, to investigate sexual assault allegations made by Sarah Kellen. Kellen was a former assistant to Jeffrey Epstein. During an interview with congressional investigators last month, she revealed the names of men she says committed criminal misconduct.
4: Fox's Jared Halpern in Washington. The accused include a former Miami Beach mayor and a French hairstylist. A new congressional map wins approval from state lawmakers in New York for 2028.
7: The New York Senate and Assembly have moved forward a proposed state constitutional amendment that would not only let the lawmakers draw the new line, but also bypass an independent redistricting commission to do it. Democrats control both state legislative chambers. The party also holds 19 of the state's 26 congressional seats. The action, Democrats believe, would offset efforts to redraw lines in red states after a Supreme Court decision this year weakening the Voting Rights Act.
4: Fox's Gernot Scott, that still needs another vote and approval from voters. 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
4: The Trump administration's war on fraud arrives in Ohio.
13: The Department of Justice and FBI in Columbus announcing charges against 14 people accused of stealing over $50 million in Medicare, Medicaid, COVID, and other fraud, including 2 state employees and co-conspirators who allegedly billed the government for $30 million in therapeutic services that were never provided.
14: Americans deserve to live free of violence and fraud. Americans deserve to know that if someone lies or cheats or steals, to get ahead, they will be punished.
13: Acting Attorney General Todd Blanche, like in Minnesota fraud, Ohio, has now also begun suspending high-risk home health care providers.
4: Fox's Jeff Minasso. The Arizona Supreme Court just handing a setback to the state's

0: saying all the signatures the group needed were not valid and that groups from out of state involved in the effort failed to commit to following Maine law. An appeal has been filed claiming the Secretary of State with her decision is violating political participation and free speech rights. A court will make the final ruling. Gernal Scott, Fox News.
1: An hour to the close, the Dow's up 905 points. Elisa Brady, Fox News.
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3: Federal authorities have announced multiple arrests following an extensive investigation into alleged cocaine trafficking across the Eastern Panhandle in West Virginia and at neighboring Maryland communities. Investigators say two criminal organizations were responsible for distributing significant quantities of cocaine throughout Berkeley and Jefferson counties during the past 2 years. Search warrants carried out at residences and storage units resulted in the seizure of cocaine, large sums of cash, and luxury goods believed to have been purchased with drug proceeds. Those arrested include 37-year-old Dante McFalls, 41-year-old Stanley Lum, both of Martinsburg, and a 31-year-old Chaz Plashush of Charlestown. Numerous law enforcement agencies assisted in the investigation. A Texas man is facing multiple charges after Montgomery County Police say he was involved in a credit card theft scheme tied to deliveries in Kensington. Authorities report that on May 12, 2026, the victim's credit card was used without permission for several purchases at Costco, with the fraud reported to police the following day. Investigators say the stolen goods were shipped to a CVS pharmacy on University Boulevard West. Officers later seized the packages after confirming the delivery location. Police say 24-year-old Elijah Gonzalez of Houston returned to the CVS on May 19th, demanded the packages, and threatened staff members. He was arrested at the scene after providing a false government identification document and is now charged with theft and related crimes. Governor Wes Moore says immigration reform is critical to Maryland's economic future. Speaking with business owners and workforce advocates, Moore highlighted the role immigrant workers play in industries across the state and expressed concern that recent federal immigration policies are making it harder for employers to fill jobs. The governor said Maryland's economy benefits from immigrant communities and that businesses need a stable and legal workforce to continue growing. Moore is urging Congress to take action on immigration legislation that provides certainty for workers and employers. Business leaders participating in the discussion echoed concerns about labor shortages and the economic impact. Montgomery County is expanding its online flood risk explorer as hurricane season gets underway. County Executive Mark Elrick announced newly completed flood risk mapping for the Middle Rock Creek and Lower Rock Creek watersheds, adding to information already available for the Sligo Creek watershed. Officials say residents should know their flood risk, sign up for Alert Montgomery, consider flood insurance, and stay weather aware. The county also operates 40 flood sensors in high-risk areas and reminds drivers to never enter flooded roadways. For more information on these or any of our other local news stories, be sure to join us on the web at WFMD.com or pay a visit to the WFMD Facebook page. 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
1: Your 930 WFMD Skyscan forecast for Mid-Maryland. 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It'll be sunny with highs near 88. Clear skies overnight with lows dropping down to 62. Friday stays sunny and turns warmer with highs in the low 90s. 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WFMD meteorologist Diana Gibson.
2: WFMD traffic for Frederick and surrounding counties, a service of Frederick Air.
4: A little congestion in Frederick. If you're trying to merge from 70 up to 15 northbound, it's going to be slow through there on 15 from 70 up to West Patrick Street. The westbound side after that exit a little bit slow as well as you're heading towards Myersville. 270 northbound, you got a little delay after 85 coming into Frederick, and also around Clarksburg Road. And 15, you've got some delays coming from Leesburg up to Luckett's, also at Point of Rocks Bridge, and then coming up to Mountville Road.
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0: Happy the first. Good afternoon. Welcome you into the very best day of your life. It's Thursday, my favorite day of the week, often referred to as Throwback Thursday. I don't know why, but it is Thursday and is Free Talk Radio coming to you from just outside of city of Frederick, Maryland. Yeah, we're on 9:30 a.m. Powerhouse Radio. 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What's wrong with you? No, I don't have time for that. As well as the speaker devices at home, you simply say, Alexa, tune into 9:30 WFMD AM radio. Welcoming in to a chance for you to not only hear what's going on in the world, but hear some opinions related to what's going on in the world. Not only that, but you're given the opportunity, the offer, if you will, to call us and offer your opinion, opine upon subject matter of interest. And I'm sure it's something we would really look forward to hearing. But I said we. That means I'm not. No, I said us. That means there's someone with me. The man who makes everything work. That's right. Often referred to as the working man's fiend. Friend, it's you've seen him everywhere. You can't miss him. Well, if you do, you can go back around the corner. Anyhow, it's the one, the only. You see him everywhere. Franklin P. Mitchell Sr. Good afternoon, Frank. How's the car running by the gas? I don't know about that. Cool. I don't know. Look at the market. But say you know, Frank Mitchell. Talk to me, Frank.
1: People like you have abused our people so badly. The fake news have abused our people.
2: Wait a minute. Be quiet.
1: Have abused our people so badly.
0: Yeah.
1: And you should be ashamed of yourself.
0: I'm not. Was he talking to me? I hope not. Well, I don't know. I mean, he didn't hold back, did he? Who do you think he was talking to, BB? All right, it is Free Talk Radio, and it's your chance to sound off. But first, I'd like to give you a little salvo of what's going on. I will mention to you that today is starting at 3 o'clock, was it not, Frank? Frank.
3: You couldn't give me a chance to
0: speak? Well, just answer the question, Frank. I didn't answer it.
3: Yes, starting at 3.
0: On the way of your life. No, 3 to 6, or 3 to 8, right?
3: Correct.
0: And that's a touch of truck, right?
3: Correct.
0: Okay.
3: Frederick Fairgrounds.
0: And Frederick.
3: It's free.
0: Free to touch a truck. Yeah. All kinds of equipment out there. I rode by, but I didn't stop because I didn't know it was free. I was thinking, you know, it costs like a lot of money, so it's free. Now
3: we'll have the extreme honor of hearing from
0: whom?
3: His honor, the morning mayor.
0: Really?
3: Bob Miller.
0: He's
3: later
0: up
3: in the hour.
0: This time of day?
3: Yeah.
0: Well, bless his heart. Well, that's good. He's probably out there beating and greeting and touching. He's a truckster. Yeah, I had to ride with him one time to Hagerstown. Almost broke my back getting in and out of that thing. But, of course, I guess it's, farm boy like Bob, you can get in and out of a truck. But be that as it may, just some thoughts for today. I was coming up and down the road between here and Washington. It's another country, District of Columbia. And did you know, is it legal or illegal? Because I started noticing, I haven't seen this for years, that people were flashing their headlights, you know, going in the opposite direction, of course. I wouldn't see them if they're in front of me. But I think that what used to be a signal that, like, there's radar or there's police along the roads and things like that. And then it went away for a long time because I thought it became a law that you couldn't do that. If you were caught, you could be penalized or tickified. I'm not so sure. And yet, you have a wave on your car, Frank, in your car?
3: A wave?
0: Yeah, wave.
3: Do I wave at people?
0: No, Frank. Wave is an app that comes up on your computer.
3: Never heard of the Wave app.
0: Yeah, and it tells you where cars are, what traffic is, where police are.
3: Waze.
0: So it said Waze. What do you think I said?
3: It said wave. No, I don't, but I know what you're talking about.
0: It's a good thing, Frank. Don't make fun of me. So anyhow, do you have a Waze on your radio?
3: No.
0: You don't. Well, okay. But my Waze, is it Waze? I thought it was Wave.
3: Anyway.
0: Okay. So anyhow, I was watching Waves, and it didn't show anything, but a lot of cars on the other opposite direction, leaving the district, were flashing their lights. So I don't know. I have to check in with the latest trends because, sometimes you get pulled into these traps and you don't know what, blink your headlights if you love, Baltimore Colts or something like that, or Cowboys, or, I don't want to get in one of those hostile environments that people think I actually like those teams. So I didn't respond because I only drive the speed limit as it is. I don't, pride myself on that, no matter which lane I'm in. But be that, yes. I get a lot of ways when I do that, by the way, going up and down the road. Oh, yeah. The speed limit's posted. It's called the posted speed limit. And it's like, you know, 60, 65, 55. That's what I drive. But I didn't know, because there's some people in the state, probably in the whole world, that think that if you get in one lane or the other, that somehow that you can drive a new speed limit. But it's not posted, you know, left lane 200 miles an hour, right lane 40. No, it doesn't say anything like that. It says posted speed limit, and you got to follow it, and I do. Maybe that's why all the cars were, because I had a lot of traffic behind me. Okay, well, anyhow, I have so much more news. I did investigate today the situation on 340 in Frederick County, Maryland. Out about around 180 and 15 turnoff going to Virginia. B-U-R-Ginia, Virginia. And with all the Jersey barriers and everything and the revenue-enhancing equipment there called radar, you know, if it's flashing, fines double or something like that, you know, you have to go under this speed or that speed. But be that as it may, they were working today, and I want to say they're making progress, but I don't know what they're doing. And I apologize for that because I don't like to bring you open-ended, you know, scenarios, but I guess I don't know what they're doing. I really apologize for that. So if you're working for the state highway or the county highway or, you know, the town of Burkittsville road crew, I don't know who's doing all this. If you know what's going on, please let me know. It'd be nice to know what's going on. And it is progressing nicely. And I say probably after the next presidential election, it would probably be even getting closer to being finished. But that's, I don't want to pick on people because, you know, it's job security. You know, if you do a little bit today, there's something to do tomorrow, you have a job. You know what I'm saying? Yeah, I understand. I don't understand what they're doing, but I understand what I'm saying, which is exciting. So, anyhow, this is what's happening today. So I've been getting these. I have to ask the sheriff or police chief or something like who? I said I would ask the sheriff or the police chief. Wait a minute. Frederick City doesn't have a police chief. Oh. Well, they have an acting police chief. Aren't all police chiefs acting? Oh, no. The acting means that they're just temporary placed there until someone, the city fathers or mothers or whatever, decide it's time to get a new person in to last a couple years. That's not nice what you just said. I know, but it's a fact. So we have an acting police chief in Frederick, and I've talked to him and said, hey, I thought doing a great job. I don't say anything, but he's not going to be selected chief police, I don't think, because he's probably local. We don't want nobody here locally smart enough to be a police chief. But anyhow, I didn't say that. That's the impression given by when we have to pick our leaders and our division heads and departments and bureaus that we have to always find someone from out of town. And yet, I will assure you that many of our locals, many of our locals are tapped for jobs outside of this area as being expert in their fields. You didn't know that, did you? Well, I knew that. But anyhow, so if you know the answer to my flashing light question, so I didn't know if to participate or not participate. I don't know what it means other than I didn't see any. I looked at waves, and there were no police ahead or behind, so I don't know what it meant. So if you know, let me know. I take a very short pause, and then your calls eventually. But I have some more to say before we get to that. Frank Mitchell's over there. Tim May's over here. And Bob Miller, I think he's out at the touch of truck. Coming right back.
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6: Seen a report of a fender bender on West Patrick Street at Bauman's Lane on the westbound side, but not seeing lane closures due to that. If you're on 15 in Frederick, it's going to be kind of crowded in both directions between 26 and 70. Mainly that northbound side where 70 and 270 merge together. And you've also got a report of some debris in the roadway on 70 eastbound just before Sandhill Road. That's around mile marker 81. If you're headed out to touch a truck, things are looking good on East Patrick Street over at the fairgrounds. 270 northbound, you've got some of the delays around Clarksburg Road, a little slow on that northbound side, and 15 in Leesburg up to Luckett's. That's going to be a stop-and-go drive. Also crossing Point of Rocks Bridge and up at Mountville Road. I'm Emma Jay with your WFMD traffic, a service of Frederick Air and Bryant. 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
3: That must be Touch a Truck. 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
12: Where? What you told me?
13: Tim May, how are you?
12: Hey, good to hear from you, Bob. You looking well? How's the family? Thanks to you. Yeah, you have some things going out there. How's the weather? What say you, Bob?
13: Wow, you sound like a member of Congress who's interviewing Mark Wayne Mullins. You don't give him a chance to speak.
12: Well, good for you. It's my time. I reclaim my time.
13: Reclaim your time.
12: Good to hear from you, Bob. Talk
13: and,
12: to me.
13: And the flashing that you're seeing from other cars, Tim, is because you're driving at nighttime and they're telling you to turn on your headlights. That's all.
12: You think that's what it is?
13: No, they're trying to tell you that there's a policeman up ahead.
12: Is it? Yeah. Could I return the favor? I mean, if I see a policeman, can I, without being penalized, could I return the favor?
13: I wouldn't do it right in front of them, no.
12: Well, why not?
13: Because, you know, you got. Hey, look, they've got to make their money somehow.
12: Oh, okay, well.
13: They can pull over the speeders, which I'm sure you're not. You're the opposite end of that.
12: I'm a curmudgeonizer, yes. I drive slow, much slow.
13: I am sitting here, Tim, on the golden microphone of WFMD at Touch a Truck that is just started. It is the quiet hour, so this is when the kids, and if you have young people, or if maybe you don't like the loud noises or not, then this is the time to come. A lot of young kids are here. Our friends over there at the Salvation Army, Major Blevins over there doing the JB is cutting up Freezy Pops.
12: Wow, that's something new for them. I haven't seen that since last July 4th.
13: Well, they were here last year, too.
12: I heard that.
13: Yes, they were here last year, and I'm telling you what, I'm sitting right beside Geyer's Towing and Recovery, and they've got this huge, it's got to be at least 25 feet tall flag. Vinny's Towing is over here. They've got a car suspended up in the air, and they've got race cars. There's a petting zoo. There's every type of vehicle. There are emergency vehicles. There are construction vehicles. There are, you name it, these vehicles are here, and it's all going on until 8 o'clock this afternoon. So
12: Bob, why would people pet a zoo? I don't understand that.
13: Well, because people love zoos.
12: Oh, okay.
13: And
12: all right.
13: Petting zoos are even fun. I mean, they're the ones, Tim, that you are not afraid to pet. You know, they're the ones that, you know, that are fine and cute and stuff, and all the kids love them.
12: Oh, you're talking about the zoos or the animals? I thought
13: the animals. The animals. It's kind of like when you reach over and pat Frank on the back and go, there, it's okay.
12: Yeah, I do that.
13: It's okay. You know, because he suffers from TDS.
12: He does. Oh, no question about that.
13: Oh, yeah. Oh, yeah. So, Yeah. So what's on your mind today? What are we getting into? Well, I want to be part of Mid-Maryland Live. I want to be excited.
12: Okay, I got some things to talk about. Do you know about the new gas line coming through Frederick County?
13: No.
12: I'll tell you about that.
13: Gas line?
12: Oh, yeah.
13: A gas line, okay.
12: Uh-huh. It's being kept pretty quiet, but I kind of think we know what's going on.
3: Nobody else knows about this.
12: Well, I do. He asked me what's new, Frank. What I mean? It's difficult.
13: Well, it hasn't hit the Frederick Democrats Facebook page yet.
12: That's true.
13: Frank doesn't know.
12: No, Frank, he keeps me posted on everything the Democrats are doing. And today, they did the same thing they did yesterday. Nothing. But they're doing it well. All right, my friend.
13: By the way, the acting chief of police is Kevin Myers.
12: Oh, okay. Okay.
13: Yeah. And you're right. He probably won't get the job because, you know, the mayor has put together a committee to find somebody, you know, far, far away.
12: Who will stay a good 3 to 5 years.
13: Yeah, until they find a job that they really want.
12: Absolutely.
13: Well, you know, I heard, just FYI, that Jason Lando went to Pittsburgh, right?
12: Yes, he
13: did. Making any more money than he made here.
12: You know, I think he got out while the getting was good, according to some of the reports I've heard.
13: Well, yeah.
12: Mm-hmm.
13: Maybe. There were some things that were going on that all of a sudden just stopped going on after he left.
12: I noticed that. Yeah. Well, I wish him all the best. I wish we could keep a local chief of police, but that doesn't seem like something that this administration locally wants to do.
13: But, Tim, I agree. But real quick, I want to let you know that there is another seat with a microphone if you want to jump in your car and come over here and hang out with us.
12: You have air conditioning?
13: I have the fan that's usually in the studio that is my personal fan. But it's a little breezy, so we're good.
12: Huh.
13: Hmm. It's nice. We're under a tent, and it's only 90 degrees outside.
12: I would, but that leaves Frank by himself, and that's dangerous. When he's by himself in front of...
13: Well, send Frank, and you can stay.
12: Okay, I can make that work.
13: Yeah, Frank out of the basement.
12: I don't think that's going to happen.
13: No, I don't either.
12: Well, he dressed up for it today, though. I mean, my gosh, you'd think he's going to some kind of dinner party at the White House the way he's dressed.
13: Maybe a yoga class or something.
3: No, adorned in gold.
12: No, he's got socks on that match. It's got
13: better than I am.
12: All right, my friend. Well, God
13: all
12: bless
13: right,
12: you.
13: Tim,
12: we'll
13: talk
12: to you shortly.
13: To you later.
12: All right, friends. All right, that's Bob Miller. He's the morning mayor, and he's out in the afternoon, so he's the afternoon mayor also. He is located at the Great Frederick Fairgrounds, and it's a free event. Let me say that. A free event, right, Frank? That's what Bob said.
3: Totally.
12: Joel said. You can go in and you can see some of these. I think a lot of people are interested in seeing the emergency equipment from, you know, police, fire, sheriffs, Bearcats, whatever else they have there. I hope they're there. I don't know. But some get right up close to them. And the touch-a-trucks, like you need an elevator. Not an elevator. You need a ladder to get into them. But this is what I've heard, so we'll just leave it at that, and I'm looking forward to talking to Bob later on in the day, Frank. Well, not Frank, but later on. Okay. And this is Free Talk Radio. It gives you an opportunity to offer your opinion. So, Bob told me, I wonder how he figured I was driving at night. No, it was daytime, I'm pretty sure, it was daytime. I still don't know, and then, like you said, you don't want to tell other people where police are, if you're close by, but if it's not against the law, why wouldn't you? I mean, that would be my thought. I mean, I'm sure when they're driving up down the road without their police car, maybe they don't want to get a ticket. I guess police get tickets. I got enough of them. All right, we'll find out. And other things going on, of course. I gave you a little hint on what I'll be talking about shortly is some things that are happening in the county that a lot of people don't know a lot about because the transparency of government and the affordability of life are two of the greatest words ever invented for politicians to talk about. We want to be open and we want to be transparent. We want to, you know, you elect me, which I'm still running for county commissioner of Frederick County. You elect me, and I will make everything transparent that I want to make transparent. That's what they should say, because that would be the truth. Everything will be affordable if you can afford it. That, again, is another truth statement. So when people just start saying this, you have to trust these people, meaning the politicians, because they really mean what they say, but they don't say what they mean. I wrote that one down. That's pretty interesting. So, anyhow, be that as it may, Frank Mitchell and Tim May coming right back to you after a very short pause at the bottom of the hour. We do that because it's Free Talk Radio. And the good news, if I can figure it out, the phones are going to be open. Coming right back. Free Talk Radio, 930 WFMD.
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14: A former Washington County Public Schools substitute bus attendant has been indicted on charges involving four special needs students. Court records show a grand jury indicted 71-year-old Michael Sowers on May 27th following allegations that he inappropriately touched children with disabilities while working on a school bus in April and May. Authorities say Sowers is no longer employed by the school system. The investigation remains active, and the Washington County Sheriff's Office is looking into a potential fifth victim. Anyone with information is asked to contact law enforcement. A Greencastle man facing multiple charges after authorities say a medical assistance call turned into an armed standoff. According to the Chambersburg Public Opinion, police say 79-year-old Ira Goldberg fired a gun after first responders forced entry into a Nova Drive home on May 28th. The incident began when Goldberg's wife called 911 for help getting out of bed and gave permission for responders to enter the residence. Troopers say Goldberg confronted an officer while armed and fired a single shot in an unknown direction. A perimeter was established and Goldberg was later taken into custody without incident. He's charged with aggravated assault, simple assault, and reckless endangerment. Goldberg was released on $25,000 unsecured bail and is due in court June 16th. Claims of anti-Semitism inside Frederick County public schools are drawing new attention after a veteran teacher and several parents detailed allegations involving swastikas, racial slurs, and Holocaust-related threats at New Market Middle School. Hoodline.com reports that former teacher Leslie Williamson says ongoing incidents and what she viewed as inadequate responses from administrators led her to retire early after 23 years in education. Parents say Jewish students were targeted with hateful remarks and some eventually left the district altogether. School officials say that they removed hate symbols when discovered and launched investigations into the reported incidents. FCPS also says federal agencies reviewed complaints filed by Williamson and closed them without findings against the school system. Families and advocates are now calling for stronger action and clearer follow-through when hate incidents are reported. A Timonium man is being held without bail after allegedly threatening the family of a teen seriously injured in a crash that killed two of his friends. According to the Baltimore Banner, authorities say that 39-year-old Imtiaz Sami pointed a semi-automatic handgun at WJZ anchor Rick Ritter outside the Timonium home of 16-year-old Liam O'Donohue on Sunday evening. Court records say Sami blamed Liam for the May 1st crash, shouted at his mother, and displayed the weapon before driving away. Police later arrested Sami and recovered 15 firearms from his parents' home. He faces assault and handgun-related charges. Liam recently returned home after losing an arm in the crash. For Mid-Maryland's Radio News Center, I'm Jimmy Key on 930 WFMD.
15: Fox News, I'm Tom Graham. The Trump administration announcing a so-called most wanted fraudsters list in their push to crack down on criminals stealing taxpayer dollars from government programs.
16: This list unveiled in Columbus, Ohio, features alleged fraudsters accused of wire fraud, mail fraud, mortgage fraud, health care fraud, and money laundering, just to name a few, to the tune of tens of millions of dollars, according to authorities.
15: Fox's David Spahn. California is still counting ballots after the state's primary earlier this week and still too close to call in the governor's race. As two of the three top candidates hope to move forward to the general election.
17: 56% of the vote is counted. Republican Steve Hilton remains on top with 1.42 million votes. Democrat Javier Becerra in second with 1.3 million votes. Democrat Tom Steyer in third.
15: That's Fox's Matt Finn in Los Angeles. 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
6: 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Admission and parking are free. It'll be sunny with highs near 88. Clear skies overnight with lows dropping down to 62. Friday stays sunny and turns warmer with highs in the low 90s. 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WFMD meteorologist Diana Gibson.
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6: Seeing an accident. accident, it looks like, on 40 westbound, just west of 15. The shoulder and right lane seem to be closed there. So you got some heavy delays there at 15 northbound from exit for 85 all the way up to West Patrick Street. Quite slow. The southbound side is as well, down from 26. If you're headed out to touch a truck, things still looking good over on East Patrick Street around the fairgrounds. 70 is pretty clear between Frederick and Baltimore at this time. And if you're headed up to Hagerstown, over on 81, though, in Hagerstown, you got another accident at mile marker 7, slowing things down all the way back to the state line with West Virginia. 270 northbound, you've got slight delays from Clarksburg Road up to 109 in Hyattstown, and it's stop and go from Leesburg up to Luckett's on 15 and at Point of Rocks Bridge.
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20: The NBA is reportedly investigating the behavior of some Spurs fans who directed comments towards Knicks guard Jalen Brunson during last night's Game 1. Not the only incident involving fans, as the league did say they have given a lifetime ban to the fan that ran on the court during last night's Game 1 and tried to get a selfie with Spurs center Victor Wembanyama. The league said another person connected to the incident was also given a lifetime ban. Dallas Mavericks looking for a head coach, and NBA insider Mark Stein reports the Mavericks have had exploratory internal talks about pursuing Michigan's Dusty May and Duke's John Shire for the Dallas coaching vacancy. Game 2 of the Stanley Cup Final is tonight in Raleigh. Golden Knights and Hurricanes, 8 o'clock Eastern Time. Vegas is up 1-0. Packers gave wide receiver Christian Watson a 4-year extension worth $110 million. Three-way tie at the Memorial. Wyndham Clark, J.J. Spahn, and Tommy Fleetwood lead at 5-under. Phillies lead the Padres in the 7th, 3-2.
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3: 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And Tim and I got a lot of important things to get to, but, you know, not everything we think is important. 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
3: That's right. 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
3: Okay. We get the idea.
25: Yeah, man.
3: It's
25: I'm excited.
3: Bob, it's
25: Frank.
3: It's the day that we've been talking about for a while now.
25: Yeah, touch a truck down here at the Great Frederick Fairgrounds. It is a wonderful event. It's starting to fill up. People are walking around, getting the freezy pops, having fun, and going, where's Tim and Frank? That's what I hear. I've heard it like one time. Where's Tim and Frank?
12: That was my wife. That was the commander looking for me.
25: Well, there was somebody. Look, I think you owed the money, Tim. Oh, by the way, congratulations on your award as the Citizen of the Year. That was very well deserved, Tim.
12: Oh,
25: very
12: Frank,
25: well deserved.
12: Bob, yeah, that's, you're over too kind. It was apparently they had run out of people, you know, that...
3: it's well deserved, but now
12: I'm talking
3: his head,
12: to Bob Frank.
3: His head is the size of the rest of his body.
12: Bless your heart, Frank.
25: But we're down here at Touch a Truck and listening to you guys, and everybody's having a grand time.
12: Absolutely.
25: It's got a nice little breeze up here where we are, which is good because it is a little warm outside. The warmest day of the week so far this week, and we will be here until 8 o'clock. I'm not going to be here till 8 o'clock. There's no way because, I mean, I've been here since 10:30 this morning.
12: When do you sleep? Do you ever sleep?
25: Well, I fell asleep during the last segment.
12: So, that's good. That's not bad.
25: I'm telling you right now, this is my nap time.
12: Okay.
25: I could, with the wind kind of breezing blowing through, I could really take a nap right now.
12: Sit on the front porch and rock it away.
25: If you come to the Frederick Fair and you don't hear me, that's because I'm sleeping.
12: Okay, that's fair enough.
25: Or I'm trying to suspend myself like Vinny's towing. Do you ever notice that these tow trucks are like decked out and really smart looking?
12: Yes.
25: I mean, they're gorgeous. Just to pick up your car and take them away when you don't pay them.
12: Well, they're very proud of the work they do, and I respect
25: they
12: that. They're very professional.
25: Yes, they are.
12: I do want to know how the truck is located on top of the building on East Patrick Street.
25: I don't know that.
12: You seen that?
25: Well, yes, but they can just take those big old cranes. There's a car suspended right now, and they just lift them up. Those cranes can lift up anything, man. They're huge. Wow. And if you want to take a monster truck ride, you can. It costs you a little bit of money for that. I don't know what it is. There's a food truck vendor here as well. And they're doing a scavenger hunt, which WFMD is part of the scavenger hunt for passes to Country Calling. It sounds like a fun time. And you know what? It's I don't know how many years we've actually been doing the Touch a Truck. I know it's been a lot.
12: It has. We used to, I remember doing it down at
25: Adventure Park.
12: Yeah, Adventure Park. Exactly. Yeah. Exactly. Yeah. Yeah.
25: I think this is our second year, third year here at the fairgrounds, which is just a way better place to hold this at the fairgrounds. So we want to thank them for opening up the fairgrounds for us and all the great vendors who are out there.
12: Well, it sounds like it's too much fun, so we'll take a break from you, and we'll get back to you. How's that sound?
3: Unless, Bob, you want to, chime in on our, serious discussions here.
25: Hey, I'll hang around and chime in because I'm not sure exactly what you guys are going to be talking about. This gas line. Where's the gas line coming through?
3: We got to get to that. I have a bunch of stuff, but the callers come first.
12: All right.
25: Really? They don't on my show.
3: They do on this one.
25: Yeah,
3: they call in talk show. Yes.
25: The text line and the talk back line. Don't forget to use your listeners need to use the talk back line, Frank.
3: We save that thought because we need to talk a little bit about that this afternoon while you're with us. But first,
12: a caller. It is Dave's with us. We want to hear what Dave has to say. Dave, good afternoon. What say you, my friend? Wake up, Dave. That's all right.
0: Well, it looks like it's still a BEA beautiful day out here.
12: Yes.
0: I love hearing that going from Frank, man. You know, but
12: they just did it again. They can't stop.
0: As far as Chief Lando leaving. Yeah. I don't think anybody in their right mind was surprised about that. When he first came here, he was welcomed with open arms and we've got a great new chief, with all this, great history and everything.
12: Mm-hmm.
0: But the way he talked about, I believe Pittsburgh was his hometown.
12: Right.
0: And, I had a gut feeling that, if he got a better offer, he was going to jump on it like
12: he did.
0: Smell on cow poop. So
12: yes, that's another way to say it.
0: That doesn't surprise me in the least. My only concern about law enforcement in Frederick County is that Sheriff Chuck gets reelected.
12: Well, I believe he's running for reelection, so that he has the opportunity. I mean, that's
0: he's running. He's running. Yeah, for sure.
25: Why are you worried about that?
0: Why am I worried about it? My only concern is that he runs, and not only while he's running, my concern is that he wins.
25: Well, why are you concerned if he wins?
0: Because I want him to be the sheriff for the next 4 years.
12: Yeah.
25: Oh, okay.
0: I want to be able to vote for him for as long as he wants to run.
12: Because he is different.
0: No, he is the best sheriff that this county has ever had, and he's done nothing but good. His only concern is for the betterment of this county, and I want him to win as many times as he wants to run. So as far as the chief of police of Frederick, I've voiced my opinion here before about Lando O'Connor, the mayor,
12: mm-hmm.
0: and the protesters going down Marcus Street during COVID when people were trying to have a peaceful dinner outside and getting up into diners' faces and, shouting at them and raising all the hell that they raised. And Lando didn't raise a finger to stop them, and I believe that was because of O'Connor telling him, you will stand down, all right? So, I got little respect for either of them. But as far as Sheriff Chuck, as many times as he wants to run, he'll have my vote every time, and I hope he wins every time.
12: Okay, that was a non-paid political advertisement. Pretty good. Dave, thank you so much.
25: Did it sound like to you that he actually said he didn't want him to win? That's what I kept asking him that.
3: No.
25: Okay, then I misheard him, so... But you know, he does have some. He does have a lot of competition this year.
12: Well,
25: you know, you've got Gary Morton. You've got Basement Bickle. And then there's another guy who I have no
12: idea
25: who that is.
12: Terry Lawson, and then you have the artist.
25: Okay, yeah. So there you go. There's a lot of people who are running. I did a little bit this morning of what Carl Bickle said about 287G, and that there's you know, and I disagreed with that wholeheartedly, that he said that the 287G program didn't make us any safer, and I
12: disagreed with that wholeheartedly. Oh, my gosh, I did not hear that.
3: Well, he is correct in that.
12: Well, he is not correct.
25: No, he's not, Frank.
12: That's the farthest thing from the truth. That's just, yeah. You can't, you know, you can have your opinion, but you can't have your facts. Absolutely made us safer. But yeah. I do want to give a shout-out to our junior senator from Frederick. What's her name? Carol. Young.
25: Karen Lewis Young.
12: Oh, that's it. Yeah, Karen Lewis Young. So anyhow, I want to give a shout out to her. Of course, she's made Frederick safer by bringing ice on the streets of Frederick City. Because, see, under 287G, they didn't have to be here. They didn't have to have an office because all the transfers were done at the jail. But thanks to our Senator Karen Lewis Young and the Democratic majority, they brought ice onto the streets of Frederick. Congratulations. Job well done. So there, if you want to know where it came from, there's whom to thank.
25: Yeah.
12: Yeah.
3: Now, Bob, Tim says that every other day. And
12: yeah,
3: you know what it infers is that it's a negative that ice is in our area or in any area.
12: Well, that's what you tell me, Frank. You've always told me, Frank, ice knocking on doors and things like that. That wasn't happening during the 287G, but it's going to be happening now. So to me, I'm very happy. I thank her. But those of you who didn't want ice in your neighborhoods or any neighborhood, I think you would be a little bit upset with her. Because through that action and that bill that passed to remove the 287G transfer program, well, this is what you asked for, and now you've got it. So the exact same thing you thought you were getting rid of, you increased and made it personal and made it into the neighborhoods. In my humble, well thought out, but correct opinion. Bob.
25: Well, here's what I would say. I would kind of agree with Frank a little bit on this one, Tim.
12: Sure.
25: Only reason is because normal, well-thought-out people will understand what ICE did at the detention center at the jail with the 287G program.
12: Correct.
25: The people who will jump in the face of ICE agents and will cause a disruption, will bring into the area fear because they want to be fear mongers. They want to make sure that they spread something that is a lie and make people fearful. So with that being said, I think there will be people who will be upset that ICE is coming into town, which they didn't have to. Like you said, they never had to when they had the 287G program. And the only people that they talked to, the only people they dealt with were people who committed a felon and were arrested. And then taken to jail.
12: Absolutely.
3: I just want our local law enforcement to be focused on crime.
25: You mean like people breaking into the country illegally?
3: And assisting, you know.
12: You mean like when people sell drugs and stuff, Frank?
3: As opposed to being focused on federal policies.
12: Oh, federal policy. Well, Frank, it's federal policy not to have a machine gun, so you want the locals to ignore that if someone has a machine gun in your neighborhood, right?
25: It's so fun that Frank likes to pick and choose federal policies that he enjoys.
12: Absolutely.
25: You know, the ones that he loves, oh, they're great, they're fantastic. If he doesn't like it, just like anybody else, oh, no, I don't want that at all.
12: Pick and choose. You know, pick and choose.
25: There you go.
12: Lawless and odorous. All right, we take a short pause for your calls at 301-694-WFMD. Try again. 301-694-9363. Chance to sound off to be heard. Frank, Tim, Bob, and you coming right back.
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6: Seeing an accident, it looks like, on 40 westbound, just west of 15. The shoulder and right lane seem to be closed there. So you got some heavy delays there at 15 northbound from the exit for 85 all the way up to West Patrick Street. Quite slow. The southbound side is as well, down from 26. If you're headed out to touch a truck, things still looking good over on East Patrick Street around the fairgrounds. 70 is pretty clear between Frederick and Baltimore at this time. And if you're headed up to Hagerstown, over on 81, though, in Hagerstown, you got another accident at mile marker 7. Slowing things down all the way back to the state line with West Virginia. 270 northbound, you've got slight delays from Clarksburg Road up to 109 in Hyattstown, and it's stop and go from Leesburg up to Luckett's on 15 and at Point of Rocks Bridge.
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0: All right. We're back. 3:51 in the afternoon. The very best day of your life. We're talking to you, and we're talking to our friends out at the Frederick Fairgrounds. That's Bob Miller and gang. I'm assuming he has a gang out there.
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2: We have a really cool new worker here. His name is Sean. He is going to Penn State University, Urbana High School graduate, and working for us during the summer. So he hasn't finished washing my truck yet, but he's doing that, and right after that he's going to do yours, Tim, yeah, and then Frank's.
3: Well, as long as he knows where to get the coffee.
0: Absolutely.
2: You know. Right? I could use some coffee.
0: I guarantee it. And of course he knows how to valet park, I hope.
2: I'm not sure if he knows how to valet park or not.
0: Because when I come in here, I just leave the car in the middle, as you know, and they valet park it for me. So
2: yeah, you're very much so. Like
0: yes,
2: so,
0: it's all about me.
2: Mm-hmm. We're part of the scavenger hunt, too, so people are coming up getting a sticker.
0: What's a scavenger look like?
2: Well, right now he's got some gray hair, a little bit of a goatee, got some sideburns going on there, and And they're all shapes and sizes down here. At Touch a Truck here at the Great Frederick Fair. We'll be out here till 8 o'clock tonight. I'm only here from 3 till 6 with you guys, and then maybe hanging out for a little bit longer. But then it's a great event. All kinds of vehicles. It gives you a chance. Kids love to climb on cars and trucks. And, you know, if you've ever been at the Great Frederick Fair, Machinery Row is the place to go. And we'll be here. We're up by building number 9, not in building number 9, but outside of building number 9.
0: The Knoll Building.
2: Yes, the Knoll Building.
0: There you go.
2: Yeah. I think I heard they were going to change the name to the May Building.
0: I've heard that because I keep buying those blocks of bricks, and they keep spelling my name wrong.
2: I said the other day, Tim, after we talked about you, I said you are in the echelon with the Joseph Dill Baker family.
0: Oh, my gosh,
2: Ron Young. Your name should be synonymous with all those people.
0: Oh, I guarantee it. Synonymous, that's a great word.
2: Synonymous.
3: Mm-hmm. Next to a lot of statues.
0: I'm talking to Bob. So what I'm thinking about is, you know, they have Lefty Craig has a statue over by Color Lake. You have Ron Young's going to be down there.
2: Right. I think yours should be out at McCurdy Field.
0: Now you're talking. Days of the Falcons. Now you're talking. Oh, good days. All right, Bobby, whatever.
3: Well, so much for old Frederick talk.
0: All right, that's not old Frederick. That's real life, Frank. Frank, here's a question came up, and I love this question on the text line. My question, is there any rules or regulations on who can run for Congress? Or are there background checks? The guy in New Jersey seems to be out of bounds to be able to run. He is ties to convict Omar Abdel Rahman, the blind sheikh, convicted of seditious conspiracy with terrorism. And now he's been promoted up. I think he won his primary. He's going to be going to the U.S. Congress.
3: I have no idea who you're talking about, but
0: I think his name is...
3: But at any rate...
0: Hanaway?
3: People vote for who they want.
0: New Jersey. Well, yeah, Frank, but we should not be beating creeps. You know, this is the Democratic Party. Once again, trying to fill spots. Anybody but Trump.
2: I guess when you have affiliations with Al-Qaeda, it's fine, right?
0: Yeah, apparently.
3: Well, this is a discussion. We had a lot of this discussion yesterday as far as a person's background. How much should it count? Like the guy in Texas who's so scandal ridden.
0: He hasn't been convicted of
3: anything. The Republican candidate
0: Frank,
3: for U.S. Senate.
0: I'm talking, but he doesn't work for Al Qaeda, Frank. He doesn't go around with the blind shake. You know, I don't get it. I just don't understand.
2: Frank, are you okay with the guy who has the Nazi flag, who's cheated on his wife, who has a name on a pedophile?
0: Yeah. Graham Prather.
2: Yeah.
0: Graham Prather.
3: I don't like any of that, but it is a good question as to whether people. That means as much to people.
0: Well, it should.
3: These things since Donald Trump has been elected.
0: Oh, Frank, leave Donald Trump out of it. My gosh. Why don't you bring up Bill Clinton? Why don't you bring up some of the other notorious, nefarious presidents we've had? No, Frank, this is a lot different. This guy's name is Adam Hemaway. He lied in court to protect the blind sheikh who was indicted for the 1993 World Trade Center bombing. Unbelievable. Yeah, this is good. And we got the Nazi running. That's good, good. And what does the leaders of the Democratic Party say, Bernie Sanders and Pocahontas? Oh, well, you know, he had, first of all...
3: See, Bob, I try to make this nonpartisan.
0: But when you bring up the things like you try to make it nonpartisan...
3: Because it's on both sides.
0: It's not like this, Frank.
3: But the guy in Texas is the worst.
0: Oh, Frank, my gosh.
2: You're not talking about Tallarico.
0: No.
3: A Democrat has a shot, finally, thanks to this guy.
0: No chance at all.
3: They put up a moderate Democrat.
0: Moderate?
3: Yes.
2: You can't win as a moderate Democrat
0: anymore,
2: Are you out of your mind?
3: In Texas, you better.
0: No, you're not. No. I'm just saying, Frank, I've never seen one party go out of their way to justify a candidate. Well, he's only done this, I guess, and he's only done... How many things... Is there no moral compass? I mean, I'm not running for office because I couldn't pass the moral compass, but these people make...
3: You don't think it's best for whoever this is you're talking about to have their opponent bring this up and say, consider this when you making a decision on who to vote
0: Democratic
3: for.
0: Not when the party's telling you...
3: And if people freely want to vote for people with these kind of backgrounds...
0: The left will vote for whomever they're told to vote for.
2: People are sheep. Meh.
0: Exactly.
3: Meh. Well, then we should just decide.
2: I will agree with you on one thing, Frank. You have said this for as long as I've known you, that politics has become about personality and not about policy.
0: Qualification, absolutely. Yeah. Absolutely.
3: You mean policy, yeah.
2: That's or what lack I said, policy.
0: Yeah, because there would not be a Democratic elected. What's the Democratic Party line? Trump bad, we good.
3: Affordability?
0: Trump, and transparency. Don't leave that one out. In other words, they have no mission statement. They have no policy. The only thing they have... Trump's bad. We got to get rid of him.
2: Yeah, well, Maryland's really affordable, isn't it?
0: Oh, absolutely. And that's why, there's people just can't wait to move into Maryland for the high taxes and high fees that you have here.
2: Yeah.
0: We're still losing.
2: You're saving $12.50 a month on electric bill.
0: I apologize.
2: Pat him on the back. He'll get to go to CNN or MSNBC and tell him how wonderful he's doing.
0: Already done so.
2: Yeah.
0: And it's the sad part is, the Republicans tried to back down this nonsense registration fee for vehicles in Maryland. Of course, that takes money out of the hands of the spender, so that didn't go very far. We'll talk more when we come back. Maybe even about the gas pipeline. Free Talk Radio, 930 WFMD.
3: The gas pipeline. But it would give us a little.

0: communities. Investigators say two criminal organizations were responsible for distributing significant quantities of cocaine throughout Berkeley and Jefferson counties during the past 2 years. Search warrants carried out at residences and storage units resulted in the seizure of cocaine, large sums of cash, and luxury goods believed to have been purchased with drug proceeds. Those arrested include 37-year-old Dante McFalls, 41-year-old Stanley Lum, both of Martinsburg, and a 31-year-old Chaz Plashush of Charlestown. Numerous law enforcement agencies assisted in the investigation. A Texas man is facing multiple charges after Montgomery County police say he was involved in a credit card theft scheme tied to deliveries in Kensington. Authorities report that on May 12, 2026, the victim's credit card was used without permission for several purchases at Costco, with the fraud reported to police the following day. Investigators say the stolen goods were shipped to a CVS pharmacy on University Boulevard West. Officers later seized the packages after confirming the delivery location. Police say 24-year-old Elijah Gonzalez of Houston returned to the CVS on May 19th, demanded the packages, and threatened staff members. He was arrested at the scene after providing a false government identification document and is now charged with theft and related crimes. Governor Wes Moore says immigration reform is critical to Maryland's economic future. Speaking with business owners and workforce advocates, Moore highlighted the role immigrant workers play in industries across the state and expressed concern that recent federal immigration policies are making it harder for employers to fill jobs. The governor said Maryland's economy benefits from immigrant communities and that businesses need a stable and legal workforce to continue growing. Moore is urging Congress to take action on immigration legislation that provides certainty for workers and employers. Business leaders participating in the discussion echoed concerns about labor shortages and the economic impact. Montgomery County is expanding its online flood risk explorer as hurricane season gets underway. County Executive Mark Elrick announced newly completed flood risk mapping for the Middle Rock Creek and Lower Rock Creek watersheds, adding to information already available for the Sligo Creek watershed. Officials say residents should know their flood risk, sign up for Alert Montgomery, consider flood insurance, and stay weather aware. The county also operates 40 flood sensors in high-risk areas and reminds drivers to never enter flooded roadways. For more information on these or any of our other local news stories, be sure to join us on the web at WFMD.com or pay a visit to the WFMD Facebook page. 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
1: The 930 WFMD Sky Scan forecast for Frederick and surrounding counties. Skies will be mostly clear tonight with a low of 62. For Friday, mostly sunny with a high near 92. Partly cloudy skies on Friday night with a low around 67. Saturday, another mostly sunny day with a high near 94, but a chance of showers and thunderstorms moving in late Saturday night into Sunday. 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WFMD traffic for Frederick and surrounding counties, a service of Frederick Air.
2: Got some slow spots still on 81 northbound as you're coming into Maryland from West Virginia up to the interchange with 70 in Hagerstown. Also 81 southbound around Greencastle to the state line. You've got some heavy delays through there. Over in Thurmont, seeing a report of an accident on Foxville Road at Pryor Road. Not seeing lane closures yet due to that, but very heavy traffic in that area. You've also got delays in Frederick on 15 southbound headed down towards Rosemont Avenue and 70 westbound across that interchange with 270. And 270 northbound, also some delays around Clarksburg Road. And if you're in Loudoun County, very slow in Luckett's on 15 around Battlefield Parkway and coming up to Luckett's and also a point of Roxbridge. I'm Emma Jay with your WFMD traffic, a service of Frederick Air and Bryant. 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
1: 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The Dow Jones Industrial Average rallied to a fresh record high today, while the NASDAQ Composite underperformed as investors appeared to rotate out of chip names in favor of non-tech stocks. The 30-stock Dow jumped 1.7%. The NASDAQ lost 0.1%, while the S&P 500 rose 0.4%. United Health led the Dow higher, rising more than 5%. J.P. Morgan Chase and Walmart added to the benchmark's advance, climbing 4% and 1%, respectively. Non-tech names outside of the Dow, such as Costco and Eli Lilly, gained more than 1% and more than 5%, respectively. The rotation was sparked by a sell-off in Broadcom that led investors to par exposure to stocks with ties to artificial intelligence. The chipmaker trading 14% lower after it reported a fiscal second quarter revenue miss. Semiconductor names, which led the latest leg higher in the market's rally to record levels, fell broadly. The VanEck Semiconductor ETF lost almost 2%. Arm Holdings shed more than 5%, as did Micron Technology. Today's move suggests the early innings of a rotation, and it's also a reminder that not all AI stocks are the same, and there are different expectations built into each stock. This comes after a losing day on Wall Street, with stocks pressured by rising tensions in the Middle East, attacks escalating between the U.S. and Iran. Iran struck Kuwait International Airport early yesterday, while one day earlier, U.S. Central Command said it had defeated multiple Iranian ballistic missiles and drones and carried out self-defense strikes in the Persian Gulf. It said this was in response to attempted attacks by Tehran. So let's take you to the final numbers, which are in. The Dow Jones Industrial Average was up to 51,562. The S&P 500 priced at 7,584, and the NASDAQ now 26,831. So the price of gold went up, and the price of oil went down. That's the McCaskill Market Update on 930 WFMD.
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1: 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It's Touch a Truck going on now at the Frederick Fairgrounds. We'll check in with Bob Miller in just a little bit and see how that's going. But it is free, and you can go between now and 8 o'clock at the Frederick Fairgrounds. And free talk comes out this hour for Warman's Mill and Mogginsville. What else? I got a bunch of stuff here, Tim, but you started talking about and got everybody's interest now in some kind of gas line that's going to go and, you know, intrude in people's houses or something. Or what's going on? What's the story?
10: Well, rumor has it from my confidential sources that, as you know, the power lines, the double power lines that go down through the Middletown Valley and out that way to over to Virginia, you've seen those power lines. They're very powerful. You can track them along 17 and places like that. It's not hard to find them. They're double-tracked power lines. And they go into Virginia. Well, underneath, beside, or very close to those power lines, is an underground gas line, natural gas line. It's going to be, in the very near future, not going to be replaced, but a new gas line, 36-inch gas line, that's 3 feet, will be placed alongside of the other gas line to provide energy, once again, through Maryland, through Frederick County, into Northern Virginia. Which means it will. You'll see people walking around, taking measurements, testing the soil and things such as that, where the new gas line will be going. Now, I don't know why we haven't heard about any of this. What is the? I know government is transparent and nothing happens that we're not made aware of, but I would like to ask our county exec if she's aware of it, or Board of the County Council, if he's aware of this, or It's just some terrible, crazy rumor. The mere fact that survey crews and others are out and they're preparing the sites where the new gas line will be going. Maybe it would be nice if this was just a, oh, you're just, you know, it's something to take your mind off something. Or is this, once again, look out, here the government comes. In fact, it's supposed to have been already approved by, you know, Public Service Commission. Again, I missed it. So maybe there's something I'm missing. Maybe they're saying, oh, they're just replacing the bad line with a new 36-inch gas line. I don't know. I want to hear some answers. I don't want to get anybody upset. I don't want anybody to worry about, you know, people coming on their property, but I want to know what's going on. Because they have been interviewed. They have been spoken to. They have been approached. And that's what the answers they gave. No. I can only tell you what people that know what's going on tell me so that I don't have to do all the hard work. But I would think with the Public Service Commission or someone already granting this thoroughfare, so to speak, and the additional work that's going to be done, how close is it going to get to any houses? You know, would that not be a concern? I mean, we're talking about the overhead power lines coming in through Baltimore County into Carroll and Frederick County going to Northern Virginia. I think this would be of some interest if there's a new gas line that's going to come through Frederick County, Maryland, and head into Virginia. Well, if you know anything about it, let me know. If you've heard it, maybe we can get someone from maybe someone from the Public Service Commission will tell us what's going on. We need to know. Is this a replacement line? I don't think so. Is this an enhanced, bigger line? I don't know. And does that mean that property owners will once again be affected by, you know, eminent domain, so to speak? I don't know. But it's not feeding a data center in Frederick County, I can assure you that. So if you know of anything, if you live on that corridor where they have the double overhead high-tension wires that run through Frederick County into Virginia, and you can see them, like I say, Route 17, you can see them everywhere. They come down across, underneath, beside, is the natural gas line, as I understand it. So maybe now there will either be a new one or an additional one. Find out. 301-694-WFMD. 301-694-9363. 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Because our governments are so transparent. They let us know exactly what's happening to us. Not for us, but to us. Take a break. Coming back, take your calls. 301-694-WFMD. 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
14: WFMD traffic for Frederick and surrounding counties, a service of Frederick Air.
2: delays on 81 northbound as you're heading from the West Virginia to Maryland state line up to Halfway Boulevard. Also delays on 81 southbound Greencastle to state line. And over in Thurmont, an accident on Foxville Road slowing you down in both directions near Pryor Road. Also in Frederick, 15 is going to move slow from, looks like Monocacy Boulevard all the way down to Rosemont Avenue. And on 70 westbound, around that interchange with 270, you've got heavy delays through there. And 15 in Loudoun County, slow from Leesburg up to Luckett's and at Point of Rocks Bridge. Thanks to our title traffic sponsor, Frederick Air and Bryant. Whatever it takes to keep you comfortable, Frederick Air, it's a good call.
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10: Oh, Frank, I didn't know you could play a dobro that well. 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Welcome you into the best day of your life. 4:21 in the afternoon. We take some phone calls. We'll shortly go back to Bob Miller at the Frederick Fairgrounds, but I want to yield to a caller first. JB from Middletown, what say you, my friend?
16: Hey there, guys. This is JB from Middletown. And I know something about that pipeline.
10: Tell me more.
17: Yeah, okay, exactly. Well, where is it and why should we care?
16: Well, Tim is right. It runs underneath. It's going to run underneath these power lines that exist here. We've got the power lines running across our farm, and about two-thirds of a mile, it runs through the farm. And they were out. Archaeologists were out recently, and they actually found some Indian heads that appear to be like 5,000 years old.
10: Wow,
16: 5,000 years old. Or at least they're the shape and type from that paleo time frame, back when the mammoths and saber-toothed cats operated in this vicinity. Well, anyway, so my understanding is they're working on that. Now, based on history, I don't trust them very far, I can throw them. And as it crosses our property, it goes on to crosses under Marker Road. And at the corner of Marker and Bolivar,
10: Marker and Bolivar, right?
16: Yes, sir. And is Fox's Tavern, is the stone building. Right. Mm-hmm. And Dominion bought that property when they were trying to put in a pumping station there. A few years ago, when they actually wound up putting one in over in Myersville,
10: right.
16: They bought that property, but they held on to it. And everybody's wondering, why are they holding on to that property? Why are they holding on to that property? Are they just going to run that pipeline through there, which is less invasive than putting another pumping station there, which is a prime location, and it's a little bit concerning. Now, the other thing that's concerning is the fact that we're exporting liquid natural gas from Cove Point in a big way. And so I would suspect that this is much more about exporting liquid natural gas than it is supporting AI data centers and helping Maryland in any way. It's all about capitalism run amok. At the risk of social conservation.
10: It sounds like it to me. And I thought, you know, you already have the line there. The gas is already there. Why additional? What's going on? If it's not for Maryland, you said it right, JB. It's not going to be utilized by the residents of Maryland at all. It's just a pass-through. But once again, they'll be going through properties and they'll, you know. And the question I have first, rather than, you know, getting into the economics and all that, why is this something that I have to find out through like 17 different secret sources?
16: Me too. Yeah. I heard about this. I have an annual brother's weekend. Uh-huh. We go away, and they contacted my brother and told him what they're up to. And so I haven't seen anything in writing or any direct conversations with those guys yet. And, oh, by the way, when they first put that pipeline in, I was a little toddler, and I played in the ditch, the ravine. They dug it like 8 feet deep and 3 feet wide.
10: Yeah.
16: And we would go out there and run up and down that ditch. Now, I don't think that was very safe because it could have collapsed in.
10: Oh, my gosh.
16: But we had a hell of a good time running up and down through that ravine.
17: So for city folk like me that don't have a total grasp on this, JB, does this mean that there's going to have to be some eminent domain? You're going to have to, like, dig through people's yards for this?
16: I think that, put it this way, through our property and the properties on either side of us, I suppose you're just going to dig through in the eminent domain they already have.
14: Yep.
16: And just dig down there and put it in next to or on top of the existing pipeline. I don't think the existing pipeline is probably deep enough to put it on top of it, so they'll probably have to widen it and go beside it. Then they'll have to go under creeks and under roads. And if there is a place where it's not running underneath a power line or they're not going to do this right for some reason, they have to do something different than right next to the existing pipeline, then somebody's property might be at risk.
10: And what I also heard, JB, is that the Public Service Commission has already authorized it. And again, I think our local leadership should let us know what's going on. I mean, I would be really at wit's end if I didn't think that the county exec would not know about this.
16: Well, also, Tim, I remember I was only 12 or so.
10: Yeah,
16: but I remember my dad was one of the last people to agree to let the pipeline go through, and it was negotiated. There was a price involved. Now,
10: sure,
16: that might have involved the eminent domain that they purchased. So then it may have opened up free to them ability to expand or not. But I would have thought that. For whatever reason, we would have heard from him more publicly.
10: Absolutely. I'll keep you posted, JB. Thank you. All right, we've got some more callers, but we got to go out to the fairgrounds for a moment.
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19: We won't take long, Tim May, because we are out at Touch a Truck. My name is Bob Miller, sitting in on the Mid-Maryland Live program and loving every minute of it. I'm glad I see Frank actually talking. I spent the last half hour, 45 minutes, he didn't say a word. I don't even know why we pay him.
10: Who?
19: Frank.
10: Frank who?
19: Yes, that's right. But we're here at Touch a Truck. It goes on till 8 o'clock, and we have everything. I'm sitting right beside a big, I would say it's 25 feet, maybe even bigger, American flag.
10: Beautiful.
19: I'm wondering if I can put that on my new flagpole that I put up. There's all kinds of trucks. We have emergency vehicles here. We have construction equipment here. We have monster trucks. We have lawnmowers. We have everything you need. They have this wonderful Potomac Edison, I guess it is. I call it Potomac Edison. They might call it something else. I call it Potomac Edison. They have like a live wire demonstration. So you don't touch it and don't get fried, Tim. We know what kind of person you are.
10: I guarantee it.
19: So they're doing that. That's just one of the things they have. Our friends over here, Vinny's Towing, they've got a car hanging up. They're suspended. So there's lots to see. There's lots to do here at the Great Frederick Fair until 8 o'clock. It's the Touch a Truck event happening with Free Talk 930 WFMD.
17: Bob, did you get to hear any of our conversation on what is this all about? Digging through people's yards, and, gas, and all I've been focused on in the last year or so have been these transmission lines through Baltimore and Carroll.
19: Which, by the way, have just kind of gone by the wayside when we talk about the data centers.
17: I think they put everything on hold, data centers now has got everybody's attention.
19: Yes, well, and rightfully so. I think that if, was it JB or Davey or whatever
10: JB,
19: his name?
10: Yep, JB.
19: Whatever his name was, he sounds like what's going to happen is they're going to try to negotiate with a line that's already existing. As long as you treat the homeowners fairly, things got to move. I mean, I don't know how that works, but I mean, I know that there will be somebody who is against it. I mean, you think about the data centers and the fact that, the people are talking about the generators. And remember, Donald Trump said, well, why don't we have little, small,
17: nuclear
19: power. And, you know, if Frederick County can't figure out the size of a data center CDI, they're never going to be able to figure out whether or not they can put a power plant there kind of take care of all that. That would be clean energy. But, you know, I have a feeling that this is just going to be, you know, something kicked down the can. I know we got to take a break, but I think what we really need to do is go into people who are running for office and look at their finances disclosures and see who's giving money to whom.
10: Something to point to ponder. Well, we'll point to ponder when we come back. It's Free Talk Radio 930. Frank, Tim, Bob Miller, and the rest of the gang. 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
0: A former Washington County Public Schools substitute bus attendant has been indicted on charges involving four special needs students. Court records show a grand jury indicted 71-year-old Michael Sowers on May 27th following allegations that he inappropriately touched children with disabilities while working on a school bus in April and May. Authorities say Sowers is no longer employed by the school system. The investigation remains active, and the Washington County Sheriff's Office is looking into a potential fifth victim. Anyone with information is asked to contact law enforcement. A Greencastle man facing multiple charges after authorities say a medical assistance call turned into an armed standoff. According to the Chambersburg Public Opinion, police say 79-year-old Ira Goldberg fired a gun after first responders forced entry into a Nova Drive home on May 28th. The incident began when Goldberg's wife called 911 for help getting out of bed and gave permission for responders to enter the residence. Troopers say Goldberg confronted an officer while armed and fired a single shot in an unknown direction. A perimeter was established and Goldberg was later taken into custody without incident. He's charged with aggravated assault, simple assault, and reckless endangerment. Goldberg was released on $25,000 unsecured bail and is due in court June 16th. Claims of anti-Semitism inside Frederick County Public Schools are drawing new attention after a veteran teacher and several parents detailed allegations involving swastikas, racial slurs, and Holocaust-related threats at New Market Middle School. Hoodline.com reports that former teacher Leslie Williamson says ongoing incidents and what she viewed as inadequate responses from administrators led her to retire early after 23 years in education. Parents say Jewish students were targeted with hateful remarks and some eventually left the district altogether. School officials say that they removed hate symbols when discovered and launched investigations into the reported incidents. FCPS also says federal agencies reviewed complaints filed by Williamson and closed them without findings against the school system. Families and advocates are now calling for stronger action and clearer follow-through when hate incidents are reported. A Timonium man is being held without bail after allegedly threatening the family of a teen seriously injured in a crash that killed two of his friends. According to the Baltimore Banner, authorities say that 39-year-old Imtiaz Sami pointed a semi-automatic handgun at WJZ anchor Rick Ritter outside the Timonium home of 16-year-old Liam O'Donohue on Sunday evening. Court records say Sami blamed Liam for the May 1st crash, shouted at his mother, and displayed the weapon before driving away. Police later arrested Sami and recovered 15 firearms from his parents' home. He faces assault and handgun-related charges. Liam recently returned home after losing an arm in the crash. For Mid-Maryland's Radio News Center, I'm Jimmy Key on 930 WFMD.
20: Fox News, I'm John Saucier. President Trump working in the Oval Office this afternoon on energy initiatives. From the White House, he detailed efforts from his administration to promote coal.
21: We will protect 14 coal plants and 42 coal mines. It's a tremendous number. And build two new coal plants and one massive new export terminal because we're exporting coal.
20: The president announced a $700 million rollout using the Defense Production Act to distribute federal grants to coal-fired power plants and to support domestic energy infrastructure around the country. The Trump administration also trying to crack down on public sector fraud in Ohio. Centers for Medicare and Medicaid Services Administrator Dr. Mehmet Oz announces the state's taking action to prevent any further health care fraud.
22: They are suspending 49 home health care providers who have been identified as high risk to the Medicaid program.
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23: The 930 WFMD SkyScan forecast for Frederick and surrounding counties. Skies will be mostly clear tonight with a low of 62. For Friday, mostly sunny with a high near 92.
17: partly cloudy skies on Friday night with a low around 67. Saturday, another mostly sunny day with a high near 94, but a chance of showers and thunderstorms moving in late Saturday night into Sunday. 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WFMD traffic for Frederick and surrounding counties, a service of Frederick Air.
2: Looks like they've cleared that accident in Thurmont on Foxville Road, so things are moving smoothly up there again. If you're in Frederick, though, on 15, it's very slow from Monocacy down to Rosemont and the northbound side, 70 up to West Patrick. 70 westbound around that interchange with 270 moving very slowly as well. And if you're on 81 southbound in Greencastle, it's going to move slow down to the state line. 81 northbound also slow coming from West Virginia into Maryland up to Halfway Boulevard. And 270, it's kind of stop and go from D.C. all the way up to Urbana, and 15 from Leesburg up to Luckett's. That's going to be stop and go and up to Point of Rocks Bridge. 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
5: The NBA today announced that they have given a lifetime ban to the fan that ran on the court during last night's Game 1 of the NBA Finals. The incident occurred in the fourth quarter, and another person was also given a lifetime ban because they were connected to the incident. On a separate occasion, the NBA is reportedly investigating the behavior of some Spurs fans who were courtside last night and directed comments towards Knicks guard Jalen Brunson. That report from NBA insider Chris Haynes. Game 2 of the Stanley Cup Final has the Carolina Hurricanes home to the Vegas Golden Knights. Vegas up 1-0, face-off in the best-of-seven series is at 8 o'clock Eastern time. No Aaron Judge for the Yankees today, but they lead the Guardians 2-1 in the ninth. They actually just went final in the Bronx. Yankees a winner. Phillies were a winner against the Padres 6-4. Packers gave wide receiver Christian Watson a four-year extension worth $110 million, $31 million guaranteed. Tommy Fleetwood shares the lead at the Memorial at 5-under par. Rory McIlroy is four back.
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17: Actually, Bob Miller is the guy on location. Bob, touch a truck, is that where you are?
19: I'm at Touch a Truck and at the Great Frederick Fair, downtown Frederick. And I'm looking at a lot of lights around. Maybe they're all looking for Tim May. I'm not sure, but they are emergency vehicles that are here. There are race cars here. There are monster trucks here. There are tow trucks. There are a petting zoo that's here. I haven't actually been able to walk the whole grounds because I've been at the booth. People just keep coming up and saying, where is Frank Mitchell? We want to see Frank. We want to see Frank. You know, the man with the golden voice, Leslie Schultz said, you know, I've never met Frank. She was so impressed. And she said, well, Bob, I like you, but Frank has the best radio voice ever.
17: Well,
19: and I said, well, Leslie, you're right. He's wonderful.
17: I'm available for hire.
19: Yeah. Well, I mean, you know, read your books or, you know, magazines or newspapers. You used to do that, right? Didn't you used to do you read newspaper for somebody? Like,
17: It was a service for the blind, actually. Yeah. It was like a special sub-channel you could get.
19: I'm a man with a steel trap mind.
17: What?
19: Yeah. Mm-hmm. Yeah. See, I remember that kind of stuff.
17: Okay.
19: So come on down here. It's, you know, people milling around, people looking at all the cool vehicles that we have here. It's a lot of fun. If somebody did walk by and actually say, how come Tim and Frank aren't here? And I'm like, I don't know. They're prima donnas. They really are.
17: I think Tim is secretly dying to go because he was looking at the Facebook page.
10: I was looking at Bob's. Yes, I did watch the promotion. I'm encouraged. How excited things are out there, Frank.
17: Checking out your video, Bob.
19: The good news is that the show ends at 6 o'clock, and this show doesn't end until 8 o'clock. so you can come and replace yours truly here at Touch-A-Truck.
10: Oh, man, I'd love to do that, but you know what tonight is, Bob. This is Thursday night. This is
19: excuse
10: night.
19: Night? Another excuse night?
10: No, this is the night I sort my socks. I can't be, you know.
19: Yeah, I figured as much.
10: Yeah, it's kind of important,
19: Prima donna,
10: That's, I can never deny
19: no
10: that.
19: No gas pipe going under 10 Mays.
10: I guarantee it, absolutely. It was one time.
17: All right, so, you know, we've been tackling some local issues, which is a good thing, but what's going on in the national headlines? Today, I see Republicans starting to defect from the president on a number of issues.
10: Oh, my gosh.
17: First of all, successfully passing the War Powers Resolution to stop military action against Iran.
10: Tell the whole story, Frank.
17: With the Republican support.
10: Frank, tell the whole story. First
19: How
10: of all.
19: How many were there? Four Republicans.
10: Four, and it's only in Congress, Frank.
17: Well, it's a close...
10: Frank, it hasn't even gotten to... they cannot even override a veto. They know that. All they're doing is pandering, period.
19: Yeah. This is just, you know...
10: Anti-American.
19: Paper tiger. There's nothing... There's no teeth to this.
10: None at all.
19: Whatsoever. Whatsoever. Well, it's just they make themselves feel good.
10: Well,
19: Tim, I reclaim my time. My time.
10: Go for it, Bobby. Go for it. It's so sad. The part is that this just makes it gives the ignorance, the leadership in Iran. Oh, well, look what they're doing. They're not going to let Trump do it. They're so stupid. They actually are treasonous when they do these things. In my humble, well-thought-out opinion.
19: I said this morning, Tim, and I'm glad you were listening. I said, who is more dangerous, Iran or Congress? Yeah. And I say Congress is more dangerous than Iran.
17: Oh, brother.
10: I think you're getting close to the story there.
19: Yeah.
10: Yep. All right, Bobby, this is the time of day we go to the gym. So if you don't mind, Jim, you're up next. What say you, Jim?
1: Well, good afternoon. Beautiful, lovely day.
10: It is. Beautiful.
1: I'm listening to you on my battery-operated radio because we got a power outage over here on Pinnacle Drive.
10: Really?
1: But I'm not sure. It's been a couple hours. They said it'd be back about 6:30, but we'll see. Yeah,
17: these things happen. Squirrels in the generators and who knows what.
10: Squirrels in the generators.
1: Yeah, maybe that's why we need to get power line come through. I don't know.
17: Exactly. Well, what were you saying, Bob?
19: I said, well, Potomac Edison's right over here at Touch-A-Truck. I can dispatch them.
10: Send them over to Pin Oak Drive, right off Center Street.
1: Yeah. Well, they say a crew has arrived at wherever the problem is, but they must be working on it.
19: Did you say Pin Oak Drive?
10: Not Pin Up, Pin Oak.
19: Like
10: type of tree. It's a tree.
19: Pin Up Drive. I'm like, okay, everybody's going to drive down that
10: I guarantee it.
19: Right?
1: Yeah.
17: Anyway, Jim, we deflect from your comment.
1: All right. Just got a suggestion. You're celebrating 90 years of WFMD. And for longtime listeners, I don't know whether you have in your archives or not, but it'd be nice to maybe hear some of the notable broadcasts from past hosts like Happy Johnny or Tommy Grunwell.
10: Wow.
1: Digging in the past and maybe there's some notable broadcasts that they did while they were in their tenure.
17: Well, that is a great idea, and
10: Bob Miller
17: just happens to be with us, and he's in charge of all that kind
10: good
17: of
10: job.
17: Stuff.
10: Good job, Jim.
19: Let me tell you, Jim, thanks for bringing it up. Just hang up on him now. We have reached out to, and I'm not going to share anything, but Tim can if he'd like to. We've reached out to Tommy Grunwell's family, and we've reached out to Happy Johnny's family that is still alive. We do have just very few archives of any of them. And so, you know, back in the day, they were all tapes.
10: Sure.
19: And if you didn't have a cassette tape, and I guarantee you, to be honest with you, Tommy Grunwell probably did not do a whole lot of recording of himself because he didn't have to.
10: Sure.
19: He was the owner's son-in-law, so his job security was safe. I'd love to have some, but there's no computer data in back in those days. He was not here for the computer era. Maybe a little bit, but not a whole lot. And Happy Johnny, we have just very few. But if anybody has any tapes of Tommy Grunwell, we'd love to have them. Any tapes of Happy Johnny, we would love to have them. I'm not even opposed to, and don't tell anybody that I would use AI. If I could find their voices, I'd clone them just so I could have a little bit.
17: But, that's terrible, Tim.
19: I know it is. That's the only way you're going to be able to guide it, get them.
10: Absolutely.
19: You know, Tommy was not, you know, My gosh, I just would love to have Tommy saying, schools are canceled, stop calling me.
10: Exactly, exactly. But talk about his golf game. Talk about his golf game. I always enjoyed that in the morning.
17: Now, for the 98% of people who are now here who don't know who these folks are. No.
19: But for the many who don't,
17: these are former personalities here at the radio station.
10: Absolutely.
17: Generally, who did your gig, Bob, in the morning.
19: Yeah. And your gig in the afternoon, too.
10: Absolutely.
19: I mean, think about it, Frank. We have 90 years, and you and I have been there for a third of the radio station's life.
17: Yes.
10: Wow.
17: Yes.
19: And Tim, I don't even know how old Tim is.
10: 100.
19: Yeah. So, but we're still, there's a gentleman looking at our history banner that we have right now, and he's bent over looking for Frank and I. We're all the way down at the bottom of the history.
17: Naturally.
19: I'm hoping that a new history banner will be made and we'll get up to the top.
10: Yeah, so I'm working on that now.
19: I have some crayons and everything.
10: All right, we always have some phone calls, Bob, so we'll let you stay with us, but we're going to go back to the phones. And 1, 2, 3. Line 3, Frank, is Dave. See what Dave has to say. Yeah, we'll work on that. It's a lot for him to do. You got to push a button.
19: Do we have anybody other than Dave's that listen?
10: Everybody has the same name.
19: Oh, okay. All right.
6: Don't mumble at me, Tim.
10: I'm sorry. I apologize. I did it on purpose. What's up, brother?
6: That's okay. Well, you know, it's still a BEA beautiful day. But,
10: it is.
6: Just wondering, when you're talking about 90 years of WFMD, do you happen to remember being able to stand up on the hill where the cemetery is, Mount Olivet Cemetery,
10: right,
6: and looking down all the way down Marcus Street, all the way up Marcus Street, because you're looking north, and before they planted the trees there, and being able to see the three-story or four-story yellow WFMD building?
10: Absolutely.
6: At the end, remember that?
10: Yeah, I even got to be, Bob knows I'm 100. I was on the radio back in those days on Saturday afternoon with a fellow by the name of Lou Wade. Have you ever heard that name, Bob or Frank?
19: No.
10: Okay.
19: Nope.
10: Lou Wade at the afternoon.
17: We weren't born yet, Tim.
10: Nobody's talking. Lou was the afternoon man on Saturdays, right after the farm report from Bill Clem. This is your farm. I mean, he had a great radio voice. Bill Clem was his name. And then Lou Wade was on till about 4 in the afternoon on Saturdays. And I was in Lou Wade's orchestra. He had an orchestra. We didn't call it a band. It was an orchestra. And he would always have us, some of the band members, come in and just talk about where we were playing and things such as that.
17: What did you play?
19: What
17: like
19: instrument did you play, Tim?
10: Drums.
17: What songs, like Smoke on the Water and all that? Both songs?
10: Smoke on the Water, no. We played things like, the one I could think of that was even close.
17: Freebird?
10: No. Black is Black was one of the newest ones we ever played.
17: Who?
10: Black is Black.
19: Clickety Clack?
10: No. the name of the band was the Starducers, so that'll tell you Hoagy Carmichael's. So good music. All great dance music.
19: Mm.
10: Not like today. And all of my contemporaries were playing rock and roll, making about $6 a night for a 3-hour show. And I was making $45 a night for a 3-hour show. So I knew what to do.
19: So was the Starducers a precursor to the Angel Dusters or not?
10: Well, that I don't know. I don't know what the Angel Dusters are, but I sure knew what the Star... Frank?
17: I have no idea.
19: So, did you see the tree that fell on the car on Market Street?
17: I brought this up yesterday, and I did not. Tim did not.
10: I'm not on Facebook. Is it on Facebook?
17: Okay. Yeah, it's a social media thing.
10: I don't have anything to do with it. Yeah. Not that,
19: I think it was up there by...
17: It was Upper North Market in downtown
19: North Market
17: Frederick.
19: Street, where the supermarket was supposed to go that never materialized.
10: Fourth and Market, Third and Fourth Street.
17: The car that got hit can't get anything out of it because it was an act of God.
10: Act of God,
19: Which
17: I could hear the mayor saying that right now.
19: Yeah.
17: I'm sorry,
19: we're really sorry. You know what? Hey, take. Well, never mind.
10: Uh huh.
19: You know they should make sure that is taken care of. It's gone now, cut and ground up this morning.
10: Really?
19: Kevin Hagberg is here helping
10: us out. He would know. Kevin knows. Yep.
19: Kevin knows everything, man.
10: I guarantee
19: He's in the know. He's in the know. So,
10: All right, let's go to Bob. Is the other Bob. Let's go to the other Bob, Frank. Not that bag. This Bob. Bob, what say you, Bob?
7: Hey, Tim, you know probably more than anybody.
10: Pretty much.
7: Didn't Tommy Grunwell used to do all the midget league games, the Falcon games, and all the championship games back in the day?
10: He did. He didn't do midget.
7: I remember when Frederick Cablevision first came out, TJ82T went, and he broadcast that game. So there should be some video on that.
10: Yeah, I probably have some of the videos of the game. I wonder if I can hear the... Tommy didn't do midget. He did the Falcons. He did our announcing for us. Yeah, so he did all
19: Falcons,
10: those.
19: Right? He played for the Falcons.
10: Yes, he did. And one of the best stories was the night Bob Miller, then Bob, the other Bob, when we couldn't get our recorder to work that played the national anthem. So Tommy Grunwell and Tim May, which both have no neither of us have a voice, sang the national anthem.
19: Well, good for you.
10: That'll go down in history as unrecognizable, but we made it work. We made it happen.
19: Well, good. Could you sing that again for us?
10: Not today. I was thinking about it tomorrow, maybe. Okay. Later in the afternoon, maybe.
19: Just leave me one. I'll play it tomorrow morning.
10: No, you won't. No. I want people to... Thank you, though, for asking. And well,
19: those,
10: you remember...
19: Those gentlemen are royalty. If you're new to Frederick, I mean, yes, we're 90 years, and those guys have been around forever and a day. And we bring up nostalgia because it is part of the Frederick fabric of mid-Maryland. Those two guys, Happy Johnny.
10: Yeah.
19: And then Tommy Grunwell.
10: Absolutely.
17: I was listening to the Grease Man, I think, at the time.
19: I was waiting for Frank to say, and Bob Miller, but he did. You know, thanks a lot.
10: Yeah, way to go, Frank.
19: I'm only 10 shows less than what Tommy Grunwell had.
10: I don't doubt that.
19: Yeah. So there.
10: We have some trivia. We have more trivia to talk about when we come back. Most of all, we want to hear what you have to say. 301-694-WFNU. Coming right back. Frank, Tim, Bob, and the whole gang.
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2: Still delays in Frederick on 15 from Monocacy Boulevard all the way down to Rosemont on the southbound side. And the northbound side, pretty slow, merging from 70 up to West Patrick. 70 westbound's going to be moving slow as you are heading across that interchange with 270. 270 northbound, also pretty slow from D.C. up to stop and go all the way up to 109 in Hyattstown. And 15 in Leesburg, slow from Leesburg up to Luckett's and at Point of Rocks Bridge. You've got delays over on 81, still in the southbound, actually both directions at the exit for Greencastle. Around 16, Highway 16, and also on the northbound side, coming from West Virginia into Maryland up to Halfway Boulevard. That's your WFMD traffic from Frederick Air and Bryant. Whatever it takes to keep you comfortable, Frederick Air, it's a good call.
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10: All right. We'll have to talk about this. Free Talk Radio coming to you live. It's the only way it can come to you, I guess. Frank Mitchell and Frank, we have a guest with us who is out at the Grape. I mean, not the Grape. It's Great Frederick Fair. I've been accused of calling it the Great Frederick Fair, but it is the Great Frederick Fairgrounds because we have a free event. What's it say on the promo? Another Bob Miller sighting?
17: Exactly.
10: Okay. And that would be Bob Miller out at the fairgrounds with a touchy truck. Bob, are you still with us? You out there? You awake? Kevin, wake him up.
17: Nah, I think he's
10: napping.
17: Chatting with the people.
10: I don't blame him.
19: What's that?
17: Sorry. He was waiting to hear his name. That's what it is.
0: It's like another 930 WFMD Bob Miller sighting.
17: Okay, now he'll talk.
19: Yeah. I'm sorry. I was talking to my help. We have a brand new hire. And we have Kevin. Why did I just blank on this poor boy's name?
10: Sean.
19: Sean, spelled correctly.
10: So,
19: yeah, we're out here in touch a truck at the Frederick Fairgrounds, and a nice crowd. People are kind of milling around. It's not too packed. I mean, I was looking at the clock going, oh, man, I'm tired. I want to go home, right? And I'm thinking, oh, the show's done. I'm going home, and I realize you have another hour.
10: I hope so.
19: Yes.
10: In fact, Pegs is up the hallway, and I told him we might want to be here till 8 because Bob wanted to stay on till 8.
19: Yeah, I told him that, we will be here till 8 o'clock. Uh-huh. I will not be here till 8 o'clock.
10: No.
19: Because I'm a prima donna as well.
10: I think you should be.
19: You know, and since I've been at work since 4:30 this morning, it's, I'm just... I don't get paid that overtime like you do, Tim.
10: I do. Is there a 4:30 in the morning?
19: If there is a 4:30 in the morning.
10: Oh, that's...
19: There was also a 1 o'clock this morning when I woke up and then got back to bed, so, yeah.
10: Oh.
19: But I'm excited about what's going on in Frederick. It's you know, we got the 4th of July coming up right around the corner.
10: Yes.
19: All kinds of things happening, and, and for people to be able to get around the city of Frederick, we're going to get Route 15. It's going to be expanded in about 100 years. Because we're too busy doing equity surveys and adding money to the budget of the Board of Education, everything they want.
10: Yep.
19: What else is going on? There's so much going on that you can talk about.
10: Well, it is, and we were having the discussion. Of course, a lot of time it defaults back to this idea of the data centers and. I'm a fan of data centers. I know there it goes against everything normal people think, but I understand, and I've been following this. Data centers have been around about 30 years, if not longer, and they're already operating in Frederick County, whether you know it or not. They're not on the scale of the big one. The big one's coming, and the necessity, the need is unbelievable. And, yeah, we can run them out of Frederick County, but... we lose quite a bit because, Bob, growing up in Frederick County, every politician that ran for office said, we want jobs here. We want clean jobs. We don't want, a smeltering aluminum plant. We want clean jobs. Here comes a clean job. Here comes where you don't have traffic. You don't have traffic. You don't have a bunch of families moving in. You don't have another housing development. Because I guarantee you, the land's not safe. People say, we want to preserve the land. It's not safe. Because at some point, when the landowner wants to sell, they're going to sell, and you're not going to like it. But would you rather have one data center somewhere in the middle of a field, or would you rather have another 3,500 more townhouses coming in?
17: It's interesting you make this a green issue, Tim. Because
10: I'm just trying to tell you what you all say one thing and do the opposite.
17: No, environmentally is a big concern about these.
10: There's no
17: data
10: environmental
17: centers.
10: Concern.
17: In addition to the higher utility bills and the water usage and a lot of other things.
10: No.
19: Well, here's the thing with the water usage, and everybody points to the data centers, but just remember. Other than the rain that we've had the other day, I mean, the Potomac River, which is where everybody from here down the 270 corridor is getting their water from, it's not an endless supply of water, but we continue to build houses, too.
10: Absolutely.
19: And they use water. There's got to be a way that a data center can recycle water. And I know that I don't know enough about it, but we talk about it. But the actual cycling of the water through,
14: yes,
19: trying to be able to cool it. I don't know why they can't use glycol. I don't know why they can't use other methods to be able to do it. There's obviously something that they can do. And with the data centers that once they get built, they're going to be obsolete technology in about 10 years. So I don't know. So that's a big concern for a lot of people. But the other concern is that the things that have been promised to the people who are living around there, they want to make sure that, you know, we get our parks, we get this and we get that. We want to make sure that that happens. So it happens.
14: And we'll tell you more when we come back.
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18: A presidential prediction. Lisa Brady, Fox News, made a short time ago in the Oval Office as President Trump faced another round of questions about ending the conflict with Iran.
20: I think we're doing very well, but we're going to see if we're going to win one way.

0: one for help getting out of bed and gave permission for responders to enter the residence. Troopers say Goldberg confronted an officer while armed and fired a single shot in an unknown direction. A perimeter was established and Goldberg was later taken into custody without incident. He's charged with aggravated assault, simple assault, and reckless endangerment. Goldberg was released on $25,000 unsecured bail and is due in court June 16th. Claims of anti-Semitism inside Frederick County public schools are drawing new attention after a veteran teacher and several parents detailed allegations involving swastikas, racial slurs, and Holocaust-related threats at New Market Middle School. Hoodline.com reports that former teacher Leslie Williamson says ongoing incidents and what she viewed as inadequate responses from administrators led her to retire early after 23 years in education. Parents say Jewish students were targeted with hateful remarks and some eventually left the district altogether. School officials say that they removed hate symbols when discovered and launched investigations into the reported incidents. FCPS also says federal agencies reviewed complaints filed by Williamson and closed them without findings against the school system. Families and advocates are now calling for stronger action and clearer follow-through when hate incidents are reported. A Timonium man is being held without bail after allegedly threatening the family of a teen seriously injured in a crash that killed two of his friends. According to the Baltimore Banner, authorities say that 39-year-old Imtiaz Sami pointed a semi-automatic handgun at WJZ anchor Rick Ritter outside the Timonium home of 16-year-old Liam O'Donohue on Sunday evening. Court records say Sami blamed Liam for the May 1st crash, shouted at his mother, and displayed the weapon before driving away. Police later arrested Sami and recovered 15 firearms from his parents' home. He faces assault and handgun-related charges. Liam recently returned home after losing an arm in the crash. For Mid-Maryland's Radio News Center, I'm Jimmy Key on 930 WFMD.
1: The 930 WFMD SkyScan forecast for Frederick and surrounding counties. Skies will be mostly clear tonight with a low of 62. For Friday, mostly sunny with a high near 92. Partly cloudy skies on Friday night with a low around 67. Saturday, another mostly sunny day with a high near 94, but a chance of showers and thunderstorms moving in late Saturday night into Sunday. 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WFMD traffic for Frederick and surrounding counties, a service of Frederick Air.
2: Traffic's still moving really slowly on 81 up near Greencastle in both directions. It's moving a little better, though, on the northbound side of 81 coming into Maryland from West Virginia up to Halfway Boulevard. Still a little slow at that intersection with 70. In Frederick, you've got delays on 15 southbound from Monocacy down to Rosemont. In the northbound side, a little slow around West Patrick. 70 westbound coming across that interchange with 270 moving pretty slowly. And on 270 northbound, it's really going to be stop and go from D.C. all the way up to 80 in Urbana. And 15 from Leesburg to Luckett's moving slowly, as well as coming up to Point of Rocks Bridge and up to Mountville Road. I'm Emma Jay with your WFMD traffic, a service of Frederick Air and Bryant. 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
1: 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The Dow Jones Industrial Average rallied to a fresh record high today, while the NASDAQ Composite underperformed as investors appeared to rotate out of chip names in favor of non-tech stocks. The 30-stock Dow jumped 1.7%. The NASDAQ lost 0.1%, while the S&P 500 rose 0.4%. United Health led the Dow higher, rising more than 5%. J.P. Morgan Chase and Walmart added to the benchmark's advance, climbing 4% and 1%, respectively. Non-tech names outside of the Dow, such as Costco and Eli Lilly, gained more than 1% and more than 5%, respectively. The rotation was sparked by a sell-off in Broadcom that led investors to par exposure to stocks with ties to artificial intelligence. The chipmaker trading 14% lower after it reported a fiscal second quarter revenue miss. Semiconductor names, which led the latest leg higher in the market's rally to record levels, fell broadly. The VanEck Semiconductor ETF lost almost 2%. Arm Holdings shed more than 5%, as did Micron Technology. Today's move suggests the early innings of a rotation, and it's also a reminder that not all AI stocks are the same, and there are different expectations built into each stock. This comes after a losing day on Wall Street, with stocks pressured by rising tensions in the Middle East, attacks escalating between the U.S. and Iran. Iran struck Kuwait International Airport early yesterday, while one day earlier, U.S. Central Command said it had defeated multiple Iranian ballistic missiles and drones and carried out self-defense strikes in the Persian Gulf. It said this was in response to attempted attacks by Tehran. So let's take it to the final numbers, which are in. The Dow Jones Industrial Average was up to 51,562. The S&P 500 priced at 7,584, and the NASDAQ now 26,831. So the price of gold went up, and the price of oil went down. That's the McCaskill Market Update on 930 WFMD.
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1: There you are, and we're here with you for the 5 o'clock hour. Good afternoon. It's 5:12. This is Mid-Maryland Live at 930 WFMD. Phone lines are open at 301-694-9363. We've got the morning guy, Bob Miller, joining us throughout the afternoon as he is appearing at Touch a Truck, which is going on free of charge right now at the Frederick Fairgrounds and continuing through 8 o'clock this evening. Did I mention phone lines are open? 301-694-9363. And Tim?
10: Yes,
1: President. What do you want to jump into?
10: Oh, I know.
1: Yes.
10: I'm going to do my thank yous.
1: Okay.
10: I'm going to thank 930 WFMD as well as the owners of the Gun Center in Frederick City, Maryland. That would be the Gettysburg Trading Post, 2222 York Road, Gettysburg, Pennsylvania. Thank you both for sponsoring the Daily Veteran Check. Each day I ask you to check on a vet, to call them on the phone, knock on the door, ring the buzzer. Always thank the veteran for their service, asking if there's anything you can do to assist them in their lives. Sadly reported, my friends, up to 22 veterans each day take their own lives and must stop. So please make this a Vet Check Day. Thank you, 930 WFMD, and of course, the owners of the Gun Center, located in Frederick City, Maryland, at Rosemont and Military Roads, the Gettysburg Trading Post, York Road, Gettysburg, Pennsylvania. Here's Frank Mitchell. Frank, what
1: among
10: do we have?
1: Among the many things
10: don't
1: going
10: forget,
1: on.
10: Don't forget that over there.
1: Among the many things going on this weekend, Saturday, you've got Calvary United
10: yes!
1: Methodist Church. Tim.
10: Well, you know why.
1: What, you going?
10: They sent the brownies up here.
1: Oh, okay.
10: That's where they came from.
1: Oh.
10: You thought I made them?
1: Oh, these folks that I'm talking about?
10: Yeah.
1: Oh, okay. Well, thank you for the brownies.
10: You're welcome.
1: Calvary United Methodist Church is going to be having its annual indoor yard sale. It's from 7 until 1 this Saturday, and they're going to have a big list of clothing, housewares, linens, jewelry, sporting equipment, plants, a bake sale. Sounds like a lot going on.
10: It is. It's a great event.
1: And it's located at the corner of 2nd and Bent Streets in Frederick City. Again, it's this Saturday, Calvary United Methodist Church's annual indoor yard sale from 7 until 1.
10: Thank you, Frank. And that's located right across from the Old Armory in downtown Frederick. So if you have some, it's a great place. And I just said that because they have these great brownies that you just happened to send my way. I'll leave one for the morning mayor. Not two, but one. Good afternoon, everyone. Welcome you into the best day of your life. It's Thursday, my favorite day of the week, by the way. I don't know if I told you that, but it is the best day of your life because you're listening to talk radio. Plus, we're going to tell you what's going on so that you have a better understanding. We've touched on some subjects that are, if you're just tuning in, we thank you for catching us on the ride home, ride to work, wherever you are. Maybe you're at home sitting on the big comfy couch with Clifford. I don't know, but it's just glad to hear you. Lots going on, Frank says, but he hasn't said anything about one of my favorite subjects, the coal industry, COAL, not COLD, because if you have COAL, you will not get COLD. It's the coal industry, which has sustained America for 249 and a half years until we have some whack biscuits to show up and to tell us how, oh, it's hell. It doesn't do a thing to the
6: environment. People started realizing that it's warming up the planet.
10: That doesn't do a thing, Frank. It's the audacity of the ego, too, of the human being thinking they can change the atmosphere, that they can change the climate. They can't. What I'm looking forward to is goping it up. I think the president did mention a coal-fired power plant in Maryland, maybe one of the plants that's resurrected. That would be great.
6: Hey, we better check that out, because just know the two coal plants being talked about in Alaska and West Virginia. Mm-hmm. So there is one here.
10: No, one in Maryland, too.
6: Maybe in our listening area. Maryland, I don't know.
10: Yep.
6: Well, there's talk about restarting an existing facility.
10: Correct. Yes, in Maryland. Yes. And that was, you know, you complain about electric prices. Well, one of the cheapest energy sources there are is coal, natural gas. So why wouldn't you want that to happen? So that
6: because it's not clean.
10: It is clean.
6: They try to tell you that.
10: My gosh, you have afterburners on coal.
6: It's the most carbon dense fossil fuel you could find.
10: We need carbon dioxide, Frank. You can't live without it. So what? Well, I don't understand. It's you know, we're so climate conscious. That's why people like the Chinese government knows the need for affordable electricity. I mean, for their population, you know, they have our problems 400 times over. But they've realized how effective, how cost-effective it is, and how convenient it is. And they've opened. I saw one of the figures that they were opening the coal fire power plants of like one a month or one a week. It's unbelievable the many they have brought online to support their system. Now I know this summer, Frank, when it gets hot. It's not hot today. It's only like 90.
6: The world needs to move forward, Tim, not backward.
10: Well, Frank, and sometimes you move
6: if you don't
10: forward
6: believe in,
10: by going backwards.
6: If you don't believe in climate science, what
10: not
6: about
10: at all. Not at all.
6: Toxic particles that sicken miners and what? Trigger widespread respiratory
10: now, Frank, if
6: and
10: you
6: heart
10: do,
6: health problems.
10: Yeah, Frank, but we're not going down into the mine and use a shovel and a pick without a respirator to mine coal. We're burning it cleanly. We have afterburners to burn off the smoke, which is incomplete combustion. And you don't have the problems that you used to have in the olden days that you're talking about. No, Frank, that's obvious. If you work in a vegetable factory and suck too many tomatoes through your nose, that'll make you sick too. But it doesn't mean you shouldn't eat tomatoes. Unbelievable. Let me take a break. I'm coming right back. Frank Mitchell, Tim May, Bob Miller, he's out the fairgrounds.
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2: traffic still moving really slowly on 81 up near Greencastle in both directions. It's moving a little better, though, on the northbound side of 81 coming into Maryland from West Virginia up to Halfway Boulevard. Still a little slow at that intersection with 70. In Frederick, you've got delays on 15 southbound from Monocacy down to Rosemont. In the northbound side, a little slow around West Patrick. 70 westbound coming across that interchange with 270 moving pretty slowly. And on 270 northbound, it's really going to be stop and go from D.C. all the way up to 80 in Urbana. And 15 from Leesburg to Luckett's moving slowly, as well as coming up.
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10: We got to go out to the fairgrounds, Frank. I thought you were at that Bob Miller site. I want to hear that again. Yes, please, please.
15: It's another 930 WFMD Bob Miller sighting.
16: If he's hanging
17: burning
16: out with
17: some
16: us.
17: Coal.
16: Oh,
17: we're
16: there
17: burning
16: you are.
17: We're burning some coal out here.
16: All oh, right. My gosh.
17: Yeah.
16: Are you going to drive up electricity prices with that?
17: Really? No. No. Electricity prices don't get driven up by coal.
16: Yes,
17: burning.
16: They do.
10: No, they
16: no,
10: don't.
16: Going to make us all sicker?
10: Frank.
17: How, Frank? I want to know. So what's your alternative, please? Tell me what your alternative is.
16: Renewable, sustainable.
17: Yeah, yeah. How? What? So, what are you talking about? Oh, are we, hold on! I was like, oh, there you mean goes. Like a waste of energy plant?
10: Oh no, that wouldn't work. That would never work because that makes too much sense. He's talking about windmills in your backyard.
17: Oh yeah, because they're clack clack clack. They do such a great job, Frank.
10: Especially with the oil fired inside.
17: Oh, hold
10: of
17: on. Let's have solar fields, Frank. Let's put solar fields solar everywhere. Fields
16: now you're getting ever? A little yeah. more realistic.
10: Yes. Oh my
17: no,
10: gosh.
17: They're burning up the ground. Once you put a solar field out there, that ground, that land is at least, if you were to take it down, at least 5 to 10 years before you can use it again as tillable soil.
10: Yep.
17: But you know, I mean, you know. Hey, I got a better idea, Frank.
16: You know,
17: why don't we just all act like Logan's Run, and when you reach a certain age, you walk into a building, you just never come back out of it, and that way there'll be fewer, less people on the earth.
10: Why not?
17: I mean, that's hey, look,
16: that's a lousy idea. That's why.
17: But there, are, you know what? Hey, is it really? So, what about this renewable energy, Frank? They're composting people in Howard County. Should we be able to do that too?
16: Composting people. Well, there is a yes, growing trend.
10: Yeah,
16: which sounds very attractive to me.
10: Mm-hmm.
16: I don't know about
17: just so when you
16: Howard
17: so when
16: County.
17: God so when God forbid you die, Frank, we just toss you off the back 40 like Roscoe Bartlett did and got all kinds of trouble when he put his goats out there in a pile. We can put people out on a pile. We'll be okay. By the way, happy birthday going out to Roscoe Bartlett. He's 100 years old this week.
10: Yes, he is. This Saturday, I believe they're celebrating it.
17: Yep. So, yeah.
10: Well,
17: but what other renewable energy do you want to use?
10: There is none, Bob. They all say the same thing. You know, everything's bad. The only thing we can do is have windmills, lollipops, and that's it. It's ridiculous. Okay. Coal is the least expensive.
16: Coal is the worst alternative.
10: Oh, Frank.
16: There is actually, we have talked and we have agreed on a particular alternative.
10: Oh, we like nuclear, but that can't
17: What's
10: be...
17: the particular alternative?
16: Nuclear.
10: Absolutely.
17: Well, nuclear would be fine, but I tell you what, they're going to talk about it with the data centers, and if we can't figure out to put 1,500 acres into a CDI, my gosh, we're never going to be able to figure out putting small little nuclear power plants there to make the data centers.
10: Oh, my gosh.
17: Whoa. I mean, we can't do it. I mean, Frank, we can't even figure out. I mean, we can't figure out a road to go through Frederick. We can't figure out. There's so much we can't figure out.
10: Right.
17: And yet, you know, you come up with all these grand ideas. I mean, we spent $20 million on a waste of energy plant that never got built.
10: Mm-hmm.
17: And they didn't keep the permit around. I mean, it's, you know, the landfill, sooner or later, somebody's going to tell the landfill, hey, sorry, we're not taking any more of your trash.
16: I agree. I'm glad you said that, Bob, because I try to convince Tim of that.
10: What?
16: He's like, so what? Who cares?
10: Well, I don't care. What are you talking about? Who cares?
16: The landfill.
10: Well, the landfill is limited, Frank.
6: That's why
10: we do the transfer out of the state. It's ridiculous. We should have waste energy right here. We should have. There's no question about it. That was the most foolish mistake I think government ever made, is not to follow through with that. Pennywise and pound foolish.
17: NIMBY, not in my backyard.
10: Not my,
17: You know, we hear the same thing. Truck traffic. But, you know.
10: Let's build more houses and apartment buildings, and it'll all be taken care of.
17: Yeah. And I think, here's what I think that Frank's new renewable source of energy will be.
10: Yes, sir.
17: Cannabis.
10: Well.
17: Because that's all we do around in the state of Maryland now is cannabis.
6: What do you mean by that?
17: Well, we'll just grow more pot plants and use that for energy.
6: It's a business.
10: Yeah, it's a business because we have a new sign that Welcome to Maryland. We sell drugs and we sell gambling. Come on in. Well, it is. We
17: all
10: make our
17: education.
10: Money off of drugs and gambling.
17: For,
10: come on
17: all
10: in.
17: For education.
10: Yeah.
17: Education.
10: Yeah. Education.
17: So,
10: Yeah.
6: Well, I mean, if you want to pay even higher taxes,
10: we already are. Who you compare
6: no,
10: to?
6: No, they would be higher if you want all the services that we get.
10: What services?
17: What services?
6: A lot of great services in this state.
17: Tell me one.
10: Bob and I practice that. What services?
17: Right. What services? We'll do that in two-part harmony.
10: Yeah.
6: Man, where to begin? We have, in this state, stronger health care than a lot of states. I can go on and on. Where do you want to begin? You know,
17: from the beginning. Start with something that is actually true.
10: How roads and our highways, Frank? How are they doing?
6: I think we got a pretty good system going in Maryland.
10: Until you found out that
17: you drive from your house to the radio station, which is less than a quarter mile. I'm telling you, every morning I go down Route 15 and hit potholes every single morning.
10: Absolutely.
17: I go down and visit my kids down in the Timonium, and the roads are like checkerboards with the concrete patches on the bridges. Come on, Frank.
10: Amen.
6: I agree in that direction. Frank. We've got to, go more in the direction of public transportation.
10: We can, Frank, because they've already
17: taxed everything with public transportation. If somebody, you know, driving a bus around, if those buses that choke out and belch out that black diesel smoke, but you're okay with that?
6: Not at all.
17: Public transportation.
6: No, there are more electric buses every day.
10: Frank, an American does not want to give up their independence by riding. Depending on someone else to transport them when they can do it themselves.
17: I don't want Frank ever to
10: have to depend on buses.
17: Did you know, Frank, that there's a Maryland bill out there that want to charge people with electric vehicles, your clean alternative, more money to be on the roads because they're not getting a gas tax?
6: That's actually true. You're right about that.
17: Yeah, of course I am, because it's the state of Maryland. They don't know a tax that they don't love. They can't wait to take your money.
10: There's nothing else.
17: Why do you think people are moving out of county, out of the state of Maryland?
10: Yep.
17: Why do you think West Virginia is being more populated? Why do you think Florida, South Carolina,
10: Texas,
17: Georgia,
10: Mississippi,
17: Tennessee,
10: Alabama?
17: Texas, they're moving because you've got a guy who can't spend money fast enough, and you got all he can do is take your money. $1,500 it cost me to register my cars.
10: Yeah.
17: That's ridiculous. And I talked to a guy the other day who wanted to, he's now no longer registering his car in Maryland because it's too much money. He's registering it in Maine. We're not smart enough to go, well, we should do that too, because we'd make more money. We're not smart enough to go to one license plate so you can sell vanity plates and have tax dollars on people who want to buy a vanity plate. There's no clear thought process in Annapolis whatsoever, other than tax and spend, tax and spend, tax and spend.
6: Well, it's a quality of life issue.
10: What quality?
6: If you want less of a quality of life where you live, then they won't be as costly. But if you want a good quality of life, nothing ain't free.
17: Do you think people don't have a good quality of life, or people in West Virginia don't have a good quality of life?
10: I'll take it.
17: The only way you can have a good quality of life is if you're taxed to death. You haven't gotten the assessment for your house yet, have you, Frank?
10: Hmm.
17: I bet you it goes up at least $500.
10: Oh, easily. Plus the city, you don't know what we're paying in the city, Bob. That's the sad part. That's the part that
17: where the trees fall on you and they say it's not our fault.
10: It's a god. We're back in just a few moments. It's Free Talk Radio. Bob Miller's at Touch a Truck at the Fairgrounds. Frank and Tim, we're here at the station. And most importantly, you're right where you should be, listening to 930 WFMD.
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0: A Washington County grand jury has indicted a former school bus attendant accused of inappropriately touching special needs students. 71-year-old Michael Sowers faces charges involving four minor victims after an investigation by Hagerstown Police and the Washington County Sheriff's Office. Sowers was previously charged in connection with allegations involving several children with disabilities on a school bus in April and May. Officials say he is no longer employed by Washington County Public Schools, where he had worked as a substitute bus attendant. Investigators continue to examine the case and are looking into a possible fifth victim. Anyone with information is urged to contact police. What started as a routine medical call in Greencastle quickly escalated into a police emergency. Pennsylvania State Police say 79-year-old Ira Goldberg is charged after allegedly firing a gun when first responders entered his home on Nova Drive. The Chambersburg Public Opinion reports that authorities say Goldberg's wife called 911 seeking help getting out of bed and authorized a forced entry into the residence. About 20 minutes later, officers encountered Goldberg armed with what appeared to be a shotgun. Police say he ignored commands to drop the weapon and fired one round. Officers secured the area and eventually took Goldberg into custody without further incident. He faces aggravated assault and other charges and was released on $25,000 unsecured bail pending a June 16 preliminary hearing. A longtime Frederick County teacher says repeated anti-Semitic harassment at New Market Middle School forced her into early retirement, while parents claim their concerns about hate incidents were ignored until they went public or withdrew their children from the school system. Hoodline.com reports that Leslie Williamson, a Jewish educator who has spent 23 years teaching, says swastikas repeatedly appeared around the school and described feeling anxious and unsafe at work. Parents told the Baltimore Jewish Times their children faced anti-Semitic slurs and Holocaust-related comments, including references to gas chambers. Some families say complaints brought little response until concerns reached the Board of Education. Frederick County Public Schools says hate symbols were removed and investigated and points to district policies supporting a safe and inclusive environment. A Baltimore County judge has ordered a Timonium man held without bail after prosecutors say he threatened the family of a teen recovering from a devastating crash. Police say 39-year-old Imtaz Sami confronted family members of 16-year-old Liam O'Donohue Sunday evening, blaming the teen for a crash that claimed two lives, according to the Baltimore Banner. Investigators say Sami displayed a semi-automatic handgun and pointed it at neighbor and television news anchor Rick Ritter before fleeing. Officers arrested Sami later that night and reportedly found 15 firearms inside a nearby home. Liam returned home last weekend after nearly a month of hospitalization following the fatal May 1st crash. For Mid-Maryland's Radio News Center, I'm Jimmy Key on 930 WFMD.
19: Fox News, I'm Tom Graham. President Trump aims to revive coal power plants across the country, announcing his administration will spend $700 million in several states.
20: We're officially invoking the Defense Production Act to save 13 coal plants in West Virginia, Kentucky, North Carolina, Indiana, Tennessee, Arizona, Arkansas, Oklahoma, North Dakota, and Wisconsin.
19: Environmentalists pushing back, arguing coal contributes to pollution and climate change. Ukrainian leader Volodymyr Zelensky posting an open letter online today with a message to Russia's Vladimir Putin.
21: A long, detailed letter blames Putin personally for the war, but also offers a path forward through direct talks between the two leaders. Zelensky called for a ceasefire, a prisoner exchange, and a negotiated end to the war.
19: Fox's Carmen Roberts. 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
22: The 930 WFMD SkyScan forecast for Frederick and surrounding counties. Skies will be mostly clear tonight with a low of 62. For Friday, mostly sunny with a high near 92. Partly cloudy skies on Friday night with a low around 67. Saturday, another mostly sunny day with a high near 94, but a chance of showers and thunderstorms moving in late Saturday night into Sunday. 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
18: WFMD traffic for Frederick and surrounding counties, a service of Frederick Air.
2: Still got some pretty heavy delays on 81 near the Greencastle exit in both directions. In Frederick, 15, quite slow in both directions of 15 between 70 and 26. 70 westbound around that interchange with 270 moving quite slow as well. And we're seeing some extra traffic on East Patrick Street. If you're heading to touch a truck at the fairgrounds, it's going to be a bit slow heading over there. Might want to use Monocacy as an alternate route to get around that a little quicker. 270 northbound is going to be slow from Clarksburg Road up to 80 in Urbana. And you've got delays in Loudoun County on 15 from Leesburg all the way up to Point of Roxbridge and at Mountville Road. I'm Emma Jay with your WFMD traffic, a service of Frederick Air and Bryant. Whatever it takes to keep you comfortable, Frederick Air, it's a good call. WFMD Sports, a service of Air Chime Heating and Air.
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5: NBA Finals takes a night off tonight. Game 2 tomorrow night in San Antonio. Knicks up 1-0 after the Game 1 victory last evening. The NBA did say today that they've given a lifetime ban to the fan that ran on the court during last night's game, and another person connected with the incident was also given a lifetime banishment. The NBA is also investigating the behavior of some of the Spurs fans that sat courtside last night and made comments towards Knicks guard Jalen Brunson. Also should be noted, ESPN saying that President Trump will attend Game 3 of the NBA Finals Monday night at Madison Square Garden in New York City. The Green Bay Packers gave wide receiver Christian Watson a four-year extension worth $110 million. It reportedly includes $31 million guaranteed. Day baseball, Giants taking it to Milwaukee 12-5 in the eighth inning. Yankees topped the Guardians 2-1. Orioles beat the Red Sox 8-2, while the Phillies picked up a win against the Padres 6-4.
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16: 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The number is 301-694-9363, 301-694-WFMD, and it's about halfway through. Today's the day of the big event at the Frederick Fairgrounds called Touch a Truck, and
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16: Bob Miller's going to tell us what he's sighting at the fairgrounds right now.
17: I am sighting, hang on a second, I got to make sure I turn up the microphone a little bit there. I am sighting all these people because we have a scavenger hunt, and we're part of the scavenger hunt. So I am seeing all kinds of people coming up, and we're stamping their cards for the scavenger hunt. They have to go through 3, 6, 9, 12, 15 different vendors here at Touch a Truck and get a stamp for each one. And they're entered to win a great prize. So we're seeing that. We're seeing a lot of people just having a good time looking at the vehicles. There's this big American flag that we have right beside us. I've seen, I don't know how many people get their picture taken in front of it. You know, you've seen it at the 4th of July as well at the WFMD booth. So it's always fun to see everybody just kind of milling around, having a good time. There's a petting zoo. There's all kinds of great vehicles here. There's, if you want to take a ride on a monster truck, you can do so. There's a food vendors here, so if you're looking for something to do, maybe grab a bite to eat. There was a, I don't know if they take cards or not, but there was an ATM out here, so I don't know. There's a merch truck here. There's all kinds of stuff, so why don't you come on out at the Great Frederick Fairgrounds. We'll be here. I'm only going to be here till about 6:15, but it goes on until 8 o'clock tonight, so lots of fun happening here at the Great Frederick Fair along with Tim and Frank.
10: Well, it's good to hear from you, Bob. You're out there at the Great Frederick Fair and you're finding scavengers.
17: Yeah, well, there are some scavengers.
10: There's some relatives out there walking around, I'm sure.
17: Yeah.
10: Are they giving free stuff away?
17: Probably. There are a lot of people who are giving free stuff away. Figures. We have stickers. We have candy. There's Freezy Pops right next door to us with Mr. Blevins from JB from our friends over there at Salvation Army.
10: Perfect. Yeah.
17: So,
10: Bob, I left you from my Methodist Calvary United Methodist Church ladies. Brownies.
17: You don't have to. They gave me a container of it as well.
10: Oh, this is mine?
17: Yes.
10: Okay, buddy.
17: It's yours and Frank's. I have
10: no
17: mine.
10: They say anything about Frank on there.
17: I'm going to take it home, and I'm going
16: to
17: partake in them.
10: No, it doesn't.
17: Okay. So,
10: All right, that's the way it's going to be. Brownies.
17: There's also this weekend Hope Fest is happening this Friday and Saturday at Thomas Johnson High School, where they're going to be giving away food, clothing, gift cards, bicycles, tablets, all kinds of great stuff. And there's no cost to get in, so that's going to be at TJ High School, weather permitting.
10: What's it called? Hope Fest?
17: Hope Fest, yep. Yep, it's the our friends over there at the Baladato Ministries who are doing it. So
10: very good.
17: Another great event. I think it's the second year they've done it. So Frederick is a very giving place.
16: And, you know, mentioning the school,
10: yeah.
16: I mentioned just once yesterday, but I hadn't mentioned it previously. So I think it's worth mentioning again. I'm sure you have in the morning, Bob. And that is congratulations to graduating seniors.
17: Yes.
16: This week is a big week in Frederick County for high schools to graduate. Probably most have by now. There's still some more to come.
17: It's on the board. Oakdale
16: Urbana.
17: Is it Urbana?
16: Yeah. Tomorrow morning. And Oakdale in the afternoon. So that'll conclude the high schools, the Frederick Community College, Hood, Mount St. Mary's, all taken care of.
17: So let me ask you a question, Frank, real quick. Because these are the type of things I ponder. When you graduated high school, you went on to college, right? And but when you graduated college, I mean, what were your prospects? What did you think was going to happen with you? Because I think today, we got Sean right here beside us, but I'm thinking today, the young people who are graduating, I don't believe that they have the same kind of outlook that we had when we graduated.
10: The world was our oyster, in other words?
16: Well, it depends when we graduated, but generally I would agree with you. This right now is not the rosiest time for a lot of college graduates.
17: The job economy out there has grown larger than it has been in the last 4 years.
10: Absolutely.
16: I don't think the economy is in super shape right now.
10: Oh, Frank.
17: What did the stock market do?
10: It went up 800 points.
16: I don't think that's, you and me.
10: You're in it, Frank. You don't even know it. You're in it.
16: Joe Worker.
10: It affects everything that you have. It affects retirement, your insurance. It affects so many things.
16: What affects much more is the cost of gas and groceries and utility bills.
17: Under the Biden administration, we paid just as much or more.
10: More. We paid more. It was $5 a gallon.
17: We did. Yeah. More. These are kind of ebbs and flows, and we all feel that pain. We all feel that pinch, and we understand that.
10: And I'm.
17: But we have people who were yelling and screaming about eggs, and now eggs are fairly cheap now.
10: I'll say.
17: There's a lot of things. It depends on what you on what your, what your circumstances are. And I concur with you, Frank. I mean, that's why I asked the question. Do you think the job market? Do you think the outlook? Because I think, unfortunately, young people today have been told over and over and over again, either you go to college or, your life is going to stink. You're not going to be able to make any money, which is not true.
10: Not at all.
17: I'm looking at these big trucks here, and they were started by people who probably didn't go to college.
10: Yeah.
16: Exactly. Somebody had to make the trucks, had to do designs, had to. I think both are true, that I still think it's a very good goal to be able to make it through college. I think they should be more affordable, but that's a whole other thing.
17: I think
16: there are also other professions that you don't need the standard, four-year liberal arts thing.
17: Right. I think college today, for most people, is, I'll look at Sean here, is, go to college for the fun and the frivolity of a lot of it. I think that, and if you want a certain degree. But you know what? I had a plumber out to the house the other day, and he was like $150 an hour.
10: That's a good price for a plumber if you can get that.
17: So the skill that are out there. I mean, you talk to the guys who do the car show on a weekend. They're having a hard time finding people, but they're paying six figures.
10: Oh yeah, absolutely.
17: And if you go to those trade schools, the amount of debt that you will have coming out of it is way different. But I believe today, and no offense to the young man sitting right beside me who's going to Penn State, but I believe today that a lot of kids don't want to get their hands dirty.
10: Well, it depends how they were raised. I think probably just have as many that do and are still on the farm, still following in their parents' footsteps, and that there's. I just think there's a lackadaisical attitude in so many families that the family doesn't even exist, especially when you're thinking 50% of families break apart, and that you have, in many of our cultures, where the father figure does not exist, and that's a big defining point.
17: The big issue, but I say all the time. I mean, I work in radio, and I'm like, even on my worst day, I'm not digging ditches.
10: Yeah.
17: So you know, it's all. I mean, this is why we have such a great economy, because we have people who are willing to do ditch digging, plumbing, electricity. I mean, every half hour, every 45 minutes, something blows up over here by the side of us from Potomac Edison. Those guys aren't going to college for that. Maybe the guys who are designing, they need to go to college.
10: That's what
17: depends on what you
10: want
17: to do. You know,
10: just remember,
17: Frank, did your degree help you get the radio job that you wanted?
16: Well, that's a whole other story. I don't think I reflect the majority of university graduates.
17: But you do reflect the people who are graduating that are graduating.
16: I had
17: too good a time,
16: so I wound up in radio.
17: Uh-huh. Well, yeah.
16: But I thought I might be in the public sector, and right now it's a tough time in the public sector because there's, frankly, a brain drain going on in the public sector, in the federal level especially. As people are just being, dozed left and right and being replaced with men and women.
17: No, stop it.
10: That's right.
17: Stop it. That's,
10: Frank, just remember the
17: talk of a well-known substance, Frank.
10: Frank, remember the Titanic was made by professionals and the Ark was built by amateurs.
17: There you go, Tim. And then, by the way, Frank, you don't think Obama didn't do that or Joe Biden didn't replace people with people he liked?
10: Absolutely.
16: Didn't destroy the civil service? No, I don't think.
10: Oh, my gosh. Oh, my gosh. Unbelievable.
17: Yeah.
10: Well, this is what we deal with, Bob, from time to time. But, you know, Frank brings us up to date on what the counterculture is all about. But, we appreciate that. We'd like to hear from the other side.
17: We love Frank.
10: We all do. He needs to be in treatment. But anyhow, 301-694-WFMD, 301-694-9363. We're talking about the coal industry, and I think it's wonderful that that they finally have realized common sense is, I think what we lack in this country is not a lack of education or not even a lack of enthusiasm. We have a lack of common sense. Because it's no taught any longer. We're indoctrinated from the time we're born till whatever time we think we're taking on life, and if you have not followed the right principles, you're going to be, you're not going to be excited, you're not going to be enthusiastic, and you're not going to have very much to get up and go. It'll look like it got up and left. But there's better days ahead. That's what I say. I believe it 1,000%, because today is the best day of your life. And by the way, Thursday is my favorite day of the week, with the minor exception, of course, Wednesday, Tuesday, and Monday. But Frank?
16: Bob, I don't know if you know, we get somebody calling in quite often, and he often does not get through what he has to say because it's nothing that needs to be said. Mm-hmm. And his name is Chris. And,
17: Lord have mercy.
16: Lives in Smithsburg. So let's see if we have a...
17: allow those people on the radio?
16: Well, we'll find out unless we have to cut off. Chris!
1: Hey, Frank, you went to college, right? Yeah.
16: Yes, sir.
1: How many cubic feet are in a cubic yard? Come on, Frank. Come on!
16: I was not a math major. Tim, do you know?
1: If I say 133 cubic inches, put that into liters for me.
10: Okay, you got it.
1: Come on, Frank. I'm listening.
10: Maybe 2 liters.
16: Well, two.
1: Frank, I'm a guy driving a car with 425 horsepower. Come on, Frank. How many? Okay, Frank, if I order a gross of something, how many is in that count?
16: I don't know. It's too gross to count.
10: 144.
17: 144.
10: Okay. Well,
16: why would I count something gross?
10: Well, it all depends. All right, I'll tell you what.
17: Might be shipping something.
10: That's right.
17: Hey, I'm going to bid you guys a fond farewell. You had the last 30 seconds of your show all by yourself.
10: Okay.
17: That's just an old man's way of saying I'm going to go to the potty.
10: Yeah. All right, mention my name, get a good seat. We're coming back. Right.
16: Don't go before you catch the belly buster, in case you weren't listening when you did one this morning.
10: Go for it, Frank.
16: Well, Tim, you know what today is.
10: No, I know what tomorrow is, though. What's today?
16: National Cheese Day.
10: No way.
16: Yes.
10: Jeez, I didn't know that.
16: Julio Torres on being vegan. And if he misses cheese.
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2: In Frederick, 15 still got some traffic between 26 and 70, and also 70 westbound coming up to 270, quite slow. Seeing a lot of extra congestion on East Patrick Street as well as you're trying to get to the fairgrounds for Touch a Truck, so be prepared for a little extra patience through there. But Monocacy is quite clear if you're trying to get to the fairgrounds from the north side of town. Monocacy is going to be a good route to take. 270 northbound, you've got some delay still from Clarksburg Road up to 80 in Urbana, and delays on 15 in Loudoun County from Leesburg all the way up to the point of Roxbury. That's your WFMD traffic from Frederick Air and Bryant. Whatever it takes to keep you comfortable, Frederick Air, it's a good call.
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10: I haven't figured out what that person can eat or can't eat. He's a vegan, right? He can't eat cheese or can't. I'm confused. A vegan, that's not short for vegetarian, is it? Vegetarian?
6: No, vegans and vegetarians, two different things.
10: But they sound alike. They start with a V.
6: Yes, they do.
10: Oh, okay. Well, I didn't know. I just I didn't understand it. I was trying to laugh at the belly buster. Let me talk to Lisa, see what Lisa has to say. Lisa, good afternoon.
27: Well, hello, Tim. Hi, Frank. How are you guys?
10: Hello. I have no complaints. There's Frank. But go ahead.
27: I just wanted to comment. You were talking about the jobs and the job market and
10: yes, ma'am.
27: Kids coming out of college now and not being able to get jobs.
6: And Lisa, if I can interrupt, I believe this is Lisa is a friend of the radio station, especially come Christmas Cash for Kids time. And you are pretty knowledgeable about this because you're associated with Manpower, correct?
27: Yes,
6: Lisa.
27: 39 years I've been in the staffing industry.
6: So you know what you're talking about. Go ahead.
10: She started at age 4. Go ahead.
27: Well, thank you. Well, a phenomenon that's been going on for the last 5 years and is expected to continue for the next 5 years or more is that for every 5 people that are retiring from the skilled trades, which are welders, electricians, plumbers, as they are leaving the workforce because they're retiring and aging out, there are only 2 people coming in to replace those 5. So we have a 60% deficit of those skilled trades. And Frank, we're similar age. We were told over and over that go to college, go to college. You need to go to college.
6: Oh, yeah.
27: Well, the going to college and getting a degree in psychology or communications or
10: sociology.
27: Is not liberal arts degrees are not helping kids find jobs today because it's either skilled trades or highly technical positions where the demand is, or healthcare, of course. But we are finally getting the message across, and this next generation, Gen Z, about 60% of them are either going to get degrees in something technical, like engineering, sure, that they know they can go to work with, or nursing, per se, but not just getting the degrees for the sake of getting that degree.
6: Lisa, let me ask you something. Go ahead.
27: No, I was just going to say I'm glad the message is finally getting across, but
10: exactly,
27: we're going to suffer here for a while and not have enough people to fill those roles and skilled trades.
6: Let me ask you kind of a philosophical question, which I guess is not impacting you right now, day to day, but you talk about next generation and Gen Z. What about artificial intelligence? Is that going to, you think, in the long run, make up for the more, you know, manual work kind of jobs?
27: No, I don't think AI is going to replace people. Is it going to cut down on the number of people needed in certain industries? Absolutely. Is it going to help all of us do our work faster and be more efficient? Yes, I think it will do that. But I don't think it's going to take away the amount of jobs that people are fearing.
10: Absolutely not. I mean, I think it'll be an assist, whether it be the healthcare field or whether it be in the engineering field. It'll be just an assistance that we haven't had and we long overdue. That's my opinion.
27: And if you think about the technology that we've witnessed, just sure, even in the last 40 years, when I started working, I was using a typewriter.
10: Mm-hmm.
27: And now, and didn't have the internet. Well, jobs are just increased,
10: sure,
27: in those last 4 years. There's more and more demand as we have more and more technology because there's more jobs that are coming out of that technology, and we're just getting the work done faster.
10: I agree, and I think it's nothing to fear. You don't have to embrace it because you don't understand it, but it's not a fear. I think when you choose something that you want to do that makes you happy, that you feel that you're contributing, and go with that. I think the sad part is everybody looks at the money, and I know that's important, but you can imagine that there would be a lot of unhappy people if you just went for the money. Because if you're a cop or you're a fireman, if you're a nurse, if you're a school teacher, if you went into it for the money, you're going to be sadly disappointed. But they are rewarding careers, and there's no question about it.
27: Yeah. I sat across the table from a young woman who's 23. She graduated a year ago and has her degree in multicultural communications. And she's been searching for a job for a year, but she's holding out for two things. One, something specifically in her field. And secondly, she wants to make $65,000 a year.
10: She'll be lonely. And again, I'm not downing her, but you have to be practical about this. You know, graduating with a 17th century art degree is great if you have a job already lined up. But without that,
6: yeah, you're top person at the Smithsonian.
10: Yeah, exactly. But otherwise, you're out of luck. And I understand that. But then again, her standards are great, but I'm not so sure her. Being practical about that, but let's go and see. So it is, Lisa. You do bring good news because I don't believe your job market is gone. I think it just changes direction always. And if it didn't, we'd be in trouble.
27: Right. And as society changes and technology changes, mm-hmm, yes, the types of jobs are changing as well.
10: Yep. Right. And they should. Lisa, thank you. Always look forward to hearing what you have to say. 301? Oh, we can't do that now. My gosh.
6: No, we're out of time.
10: Well,
6: just
10: we're not
6: enough
10: out
6: time
10: of time
6: to tell
10: we're,
6: you that
10: we're touch not a truck, out of time. We're getting close to being out of time.
6: Touch a Truck still has a couple hours to go. Frederick Fairgrounds. It's free.
10: Come back to WFMD. We'll be there. not me and Frank, but, well, Frank, you might be going out, aren't you?
6: I just might.
10: You might not, too.
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0: He predicts we will win in Iran. I'm Lisa Lucera, Fox News. President Trump with the comments this afternoon saying the victory will happen militarily or on paper. And again saying
3: they will never have a nuclear weapon.
0: The president saying we do not need a deal with Iran to obtain their enriched uranium. Yesterday, the president said a deal with Iran could happen by the weekend. On the Russia-Ukraine war, President Trump said it would be great if Ukraine's President Zelensky and Russian President Putin met, as Zelensky in a letter called for direct talks with Putin to end the war.
5: In an open letter posted on the Ukrainian president's website, Zelensky told Putin, "The choice is yours now. Peace or a prolonged conflict." The long, detailed letter blames Putin personally for the war, but also offers a path forward through direct talks between the two leaders. Zelensky called for a ceasefire, a prisoner exchange, and a

0: been critical of alternative energy, including wind farms, claiming coal is much cheaper. Wall Street, the Dow gained 875, reaching another record high. The Nasdaq lost 23. The S&P plus 30 for its 10th gain in the last 11 days. 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
4: Federal authorities have announced multiple arrests following an extensive investigation into alleged cocaine trafficking across the eastern panhandle in West Virginia and at neighboring Maryland communities. Investigators say two criminal organizations were responsible for distributing significant quantities of cocaine throughout Berkeley and Jefferson counties during the past 2 years. Search warrants carried out at residences and storage units resulted in the seizure of cocaine, large sums of cash, and the luxury goods believed to have been purchased with drug proceeds. Those arrested include 37-year-old Dante McFalls, 41-year-old Stanley Lum, both of Martinsburg, and a 31-year-old Chaz Plashush of Charlestown. Numerous law enforcement agencies assisted in the investigation. A Texas man is facing multiple charges after Montgomery County police say he was involved in a credit card theft scheme tied to deliveries in Kensington. Authorities report that on May 12, 2026, the victim's credit card was used without permission for several purchases at Costco, with the fraud reported to police the following day. Investigators say the stolen goods were shipped to a CVS pharmacy on University Boulevard West. Officers later seized the packages after confirming the delivery location. Police say 24-year-old Elijah Gonzalez of Houston returned to the CVS on May 19th, demanded the packages, and threatened staff members. He was arrested at the scene after providing a false government identification document and is now charged with theft and related crimes. Governor Wes Moore says immigration reform is critical to Maryland's economic future. Speaking with business owners and workforce advocates, Moore highlighted the role immigrant workers play in industries across the state and expressed concern that recent federal immigration policies are making it harder for employers to fill jobs. The governor said Maryland's economy benefits from immigrant communities and that businesses need a stable and legal workforce to continue growing. Moore is urging Congress to take action on immigration legislation that provides certainty for workers and employers. Business leaders participating in the discussion echoed concerns about labor shortages and the economic impact. Montgomery County is expanding its online flood risk explorer as hurricane season gets underway. County Executive Mark Elric announced newly completed flood risk mapping for the Middle Rock Creek and Lower Rock Creek watersheds, adding to information already available for the Sligo Creek watershed. Officials say residents should know their flood risk, sign up for Alert Montgomery, consider flood insurance, and stay weather aware. The county also operates 40 flood sensors in high-risk areas and reminds drivers to never enter flooded roadways. For more information on these or any of our other local news stories, be sure to join us on the web at WFMD.com or pay a visit to the WFMD Facebook page. If you have a news or a traffic tip, please text it to us at 301-694-9363. For Mid-Maryland's Radio News Center, I'm Jimmy Key on 930 WFMD.
3: WFMD traffic for Frederick and surrounding counties, a service of Frederick Air.
5: In Frederick, 15 still got some traffic between 26 and 70, and also 70 westbound coming up to 270, quite slow. Seeing a lot of extra congestion on East Patrick Street as well as you're trying to get to the fairgrounds for Touch a Truck, so be prepared for a little extra patience through there. But Monocacy is quite clear if you're trying to get to the fairgrounds from the north side of town. Monocacy is going to be a good route to take. 270 northbound, you've got some delay still from Clarksburg right up to 80 in Urbana, and delays on 15 in Loudoun County from Leesburg all the way up to the point of Roxbridge. That's your WFMD traffic from Frederick Air and Bryant. Whatever it takes to keep you comfortable, Frederick Air, it's a good call.
6: 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Thanks a lot for stopping by. 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He always brings it like it's been brought in. also have a guy named Will Tebow on. He's a former military guy who breaks down what's going on in Iran. We compare and contrast what's happening in Iran with what

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2: Authorities still looking for suspects after at least one person was killed in a shooting outside a graduation ceremony outside San Francisco.
3: Four people were shot at a graduation ceremony at the high school football stadium in Fairfield, California, north of San Francisco. One of those victims, an 18-year-old, was killed, but police have yet to take a suspect into custody. They're hunting for the shooter, Fairfield Police Officer Michelle Balea.
4: Our officers out there speaking with witnesses, trying to determine exactly what happened and following up on any suspect leads we have.
3: The other three victims were being treated at a hospital. They're listed as being ages 25, 20, and 11. Eben Brown, Fox News.
2: The Pentagon has officially removed 180 faiths from its list of recognized religions. A memo says the new list will provide chaplains with clear, readily available information that'll better enable them to anticipate the religious support needs of service members and to provide religious support activities that align with service members' personal faith and practices. North Korea unveils a new component to their nuclear weapons program.
5: This new facility produces fuel for nuclear bombs, and while we weren't given details, images shared indicate it's likely a uranium enrichment plant. Its opening follows North Korean leader Kim Jong-un announcing he wants his country's nuclear forces to be bolstered at an exponential rate. Analysts say all this indicates he has no intention of negotiating away North Korea's nuclear status. Pyongyang's state news agency showed photos of Kim walking through narrow aisles lined with dense rows of silver tubes and pipes in what appeared to be a centrifuge hall. Jonathan Savage, Fox News.
2: The European Union expanding its ocean monitoring network with underwater drones and satellites as climate change intensifies heat waves and storms. By 2035, the EU hopes to cover 35% of Earth's maritime monitoring network. I'm Lee Silasera. This is Fox News.
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7: The story of Joseph in the Old Testament is one of betrayal. 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
9: 930 WFMD SkyScan forecast for Frederick and surrounding counties. Skies will be mostly clear tonight with a low of 62. For Friday, mostly sunny with a high near 92. Partly cloudy skies on Friday night with a low around 67. Saturday, another mostly sunny day with a high near 94, but a chance of showers and thunderstorms moving in late Saturday night into Sunday. 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
10: 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Show, thanks a lot for being here. So it looks like some charges are finally coming to the surface when it comes to what's going on in Minnesota. And Minnesota, you know I love you, girl. I mean, honestly, you know I think that you're great. But see, here's the problem. The problem is you've got a bunch of nut jobs that are in positions of power. And by that I mean Tim Walz, Peggy Flanagan, Jacob Fry, Ilhan Omar, all of these people, they're nuts. They're nuts, and I think they don't like the country. I think they're anti-American values. When you have a flood of people coming from a country that's known for fraud, you've got a flood of people that from a country that's known for scamming, you got a flood of people coming from a country that somehow are living the high life here.